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9: What an eventful week number two it has been. Across the landscape of the National Football League, youngest in charge, Linnell Willingham rocking out with you as I get you up to 3 a.m. Eastern time. 310-840-4910. That's how you hit us up on the talking text line. I want your biggest takeaway from today's slate of games in the NFL. Give me your biggest takeaway for week number two of the NFL season, an eventful week number two. We had some big-time injuries happen across the NFL. Jayden Daniels going down, leaving the game against Dallas. Caleb Williams going down, leaving the game against the Minnesota Vikings. If you're just now joining us, for both Washington and Chicago, if either Caleb or Jayden has to miss a significant amount of time, the rest of the team for both Chicago and Washington not good enough to pick up the slack. Their season would be effectively over if they got news that Caleb and Jayden Daniels have to miss long, significant periods of time. That's just the reality of it. I don't make the rules. You know what I'm saying? In terms of biggest takeaways from today, there's so much that happened, it felt like, throughout the landscape of the National Football League. We had a couple of fans popping it on behalf of the San Francisco 49ers. We had some fans popping it on behalf of the Raiders. Can I double-click on the Raiders real quick? Am I allowed to do that here? On Westwood One Sports Night, don't look now, but the Las Vegas Raiders off to a 2-0 start here in 2026. They were big fat winners again, 26-14 on the road. I say that, put that in air quotes, against Justin Herbert in the LA Chargers. And for Vegas, man, you went out and spent a lot of money via free agency. And through the first 2 weeks of the season, your defense has given you the returns that you need as far as their production and their performance in the first 2 weeks. They're stopping teams from, you know, getting massive explosives. They're forcing turnovers. They're getting a little bit of a pass rush. If you're the Raiders, you got to be thrilled about what you've gotten. Kirk Cousins today, woof, 19-29, 253, three touchdowns and a pick. That's Kirk O'Chains to the rest of you. You know what I'm saying? He was big time. This roster,

0: We talked about that with him in the locker room.
1: 96, man.
2: No, I appreciate you, man.
3: I was going to ask about that. So you said you wanted a 90s number. How quickly did that happen when you found out you made the team? And how'd that whole process go?
2: It was very quick because that was the moment I was waiting. I just wanted to know if I was going to make the team or not. It happened. I text coach. I'm like, hey, what are we doing? You know, and he gave me the opportunity to wear it, and I changed it. So it was good.
3: When you say you texted coach, was it VO? Was it?
2: Well, it was just one of the defensive coaches. You know, it was something we already talked about. He was already like, the number's waiting on you. Just got to make the team and, you know, get ready to go. And I'm like, cool. So ended up happening, and then I ended up getting the number. So.
0: It's a numbers game. Life is a numbers game when you think about it.
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12: It's been, ladies and gentlemen. Appreciate you choosing to hang out with us here on Westwood One Sports Night. As I try to wrap the show here, I can't think. I'm dejected, dog. Me and Denton in the break were just talking about how sad we actually are about our Commanders. And we were looking ahead, talking about games that are on the schedule a little bit later. Tough, tough injury day in the NFL at the quarterback position. We've talked extensively about Jaden Daniels and him leaving the game against Dallas in that first half. We also touched on Caleb Williams and him coming up with a hamstring strain, it seemed like, near the tail end of regulation for Bears and Vikings. It was about 5 minutes left. He was getting ready to scramble towards the end zone, pulled up, and you assume hamstring based on how he pulled up. A couple of hours later on the Football Night in America pregame show, Mike Florio, Maria Taylor doing their best to give us the latest on Caleb Williams.
13: Yeah, it looked bad, but I'm told that there is optimism that it is not a severe injury. It could be as slight as a grade one. That's the lowest level hamstring injury, but they'll know more tomorrow when they do the MRI. I'm told that Caleb is in good spirits to attack the recovery, whatever it may be. He had a left hamstring injury, the other leg, at USC, so he's been through this before. The Bears host the Eagles next Monday night. It's Tyson Bagent if Caleb Williams can't go.
12: Those lucky-ass Philadelphia Eagles, they suck, Denton. That was one of my other... Caleb's not going to be out for long, is what it sounds like, based off of Mike Florio's reporting. The Eagles are such frauds. I'm so glad I had them missing the postseason. I feel vindicated the first 2 weeks. Their offense sucks. Saquon Barkley's hurt. They can't run the football. Jalen Hurts turned it over twice again today. I say what you want, though, about Jalen Hurts, and I say what I want about Jalen Hurts. You know what I'm saying? He makes some big-time throws at the end of games, man. He has the clutch gene, low-key, man, where when you least expect him to, see, drop it in the bucket. It's frustrating as hell to watch. Philadelphia, as you just heard from Mike Florio, they take on the Chicago Bears next week, most likely without Caleb Williams. So the Eagles could be having a cakewalk to get to 3-0. Frustrates me, man. If Washington season really goes off the rails, damn tanking for Arch, I'm tanking for Trinidad. That's going to do it for a Sunday night edition of Western One Sports Night. Commander fans out there, I kid. We're not tanking for anything because we're still in the fight. Appreciate you all hanging out with us. Thank you to Peyton. Thank you to our trainee. Thank you to our guy, Denton Day. Thank you for your calls as always, man. You can keep the conversation rolling with me on social media. It is at N-E-L-L underscore BTP. Back with you later on tonight to break down the finale of week number two. Rams, Giants from LA. I say it all the time. You can't fake desperation in pro sports with a more desperate team win on Monday Night Football. We'll recap it all for you later tonight.
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3: Which division rival do you currently dislike the least? And I use the word currently because I personally feel like that changes over time, at least growing up. Like, I couldn't stand the Vikings. And now, Doug, you are on the fan.
4: Hey, Marcus. Hey. Like you say, it changes. But right now, I'm going to kind of go against the grain, and I'm going to say the Bears. And I'm going to give you a reason why.
3: Wait, you dislike the Bears the least?
4: Yes.
3: Oh.
4: Because, to me, I dislike them the least because they're my favorite rival for the Packers.
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4: Well, I like that. And the Vikings have never won a Super Bowl, and the Lions have never won a Super Bowl, and I want to keep it that way.
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3: Kirby Joseph?
4: Amon-Ra St. Brown, I'd like to just punch right in the head. You know, God, I can't stand him.
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18: When you see number 96 on the field for the Packers, you gotta know how much that number, that jersey number, mattered to Jonathan Ford. He told me during training camp that he hated the number that he was wearing at the time, which

0: was number 64. He thought he looked like a guard, a la Jerry Kramer. And Jay Ford just needed to make the 53-man roster so he could get himself a number in the 90s. And that's what happened. We talked about that with him in the locker room.
1: 96, man.
2: No, appreciate you, man.
3: I was going to ask about that. So you said you wanted a 90s number.
2: Mm-hmm.
3: How quickly did that happen when you found out you made the team? And how'd that whole process go?
2: It was very quick because that was the moment I was waiting on. I just wanted to know if I was going to make the team or not. It happened. I text coach, I'm like, hey, what are we doing, you know, and he gave me the opportunity to wear it, and I changed it, so it was good.
3: When you say you texted coach, was it VO? Was it?
2: Well, it was just one of the defensive coaches, you know, it was something we already talked about. He was already like, the number's waiting on you, just got to make the team and, you know, get ready to go, and I'm like, cool. So ended up happening, and then I ended up getting the number. So.
0: It's a numbers game. Life is a numbers game when you think about it.
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6: Will LaFleur figure out how to finish games? Can Gannon take the Packers to the next level? So many questions, and we're talking about all of them on The Fan.

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1: Oh, what a night it's been, ladies and gentlemen. Appreciate you choosing to hang out with us here on Westwood One Sports Night. As I try to wrap the show here, I can't think. I'm dejected, dog. Me and Denton in the break were just talking about how sad we actually are about our Commanders. And we were looking ahead, talking about games that are on the schedule a little bit later. Tough, tough injury day in the NFL at the quarterback position. We've talked extensively about Jayden Daniels and him leaving the game against Dallas in that first half. We also touched on Caleb Williams and him coming up with a hamstring strain, it seemed like, near the tail end of regulation for Bears and Vikings. It was about 5 minutes left. He was getting ready to scramble towards the end zone, pulled up, and you assume hamstring based on how he pulled up. A couple of hours later on the Football Night in America pregame show, Mike Florio, Maria Taylor doing their best to give us the latest on Caleb Williams.
2: Yeah, it looked bad, but I'm told that there is optimism that it is not a severe injury. It could be as slight as a grade one. That's the lowest level hamstring injury, but they'll know more tomorrow when they do the MRI. I'm told that Caleb is in good spirits to attack the recovery, whatever it may be. He had a left hamstring injury, the other leg, at USC, so he's been through this before. The Bears host the Eagles next Monday night. It's Tyson Bagent if Caleb Williams can't go.
1: Those lucky-ass Philadelphia Eagles, they suck, Denton. That was one of my other Caleb's not going to be out for long is what it sounds like, based off of Mike Florio's reporting. The Eagles are such frauds. I'm so glad I had them miss in the postseason. I feel vindicated the first 2 weeks. Their offense sucks. Saquon Barkley's hurt. They can't run the football. Jalen Hurts turned it over twice again today. I say what you want, though, about Jalen Hurts, and I say what I want about Jalen Hurts. You know what I'm saying? He makes some big-time throws at the end of games, man. He has the clutch gene, low-key, man, where you least expect him to. See? Drop it in the bucket. It's frustrating as hell to watch. Philadelphia, as you just heard from Mike Florio, they take on the Chicago Bears next week, most likely without Caleb Williams. So the Eagles could be having a cakewalk to get to 3-0. Frustrates me, man. If Washington's season really goes off the rails, damn tanking for Arch, I'm tanking for Trinidad. That's going to do it for a Sunday night edition of Westwood One Sports Night. Commander fans out there, I kid. We're not tanking for anything because we're still in the fight. Appreciate you all hanging out with us. Thank you to Peyton. Thank you to our trainee. Thank you to our guy, Denton Day. Thank you for your calls as always, man. You can keep the conversation rolling with me on social media. It is at NELL_BTP. Back with you later on tonight to break down the finale of week number two, Rams Giants from LA. I say it all the time. You can't fake desperation in pro sports with a more desperate team win on Monday Night Football. We'll recap it all for you later tonight.
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12: Which division rival do you currently dislike the least? And I use the word currently because I personally feel like that changes over time, at least growing up. Like, I couldn't stand the Vikings. And now, Doug, you are on the fan.
13: Hey, Marcus. Hey. Like you say, it changes. But right now, I'm going to kind of go against the green, and I'm going to say the Bears. And I'm going to give you a reason why.
12: Wait, you dislike the Bears the least?
13: Yes.
12: Oh.
13: Because, to me, I dislike them the least because they're my favorite rival for the Packers.
12: So you like to hate them, kind of.
13: Well, I like that. And the Vikings have never won a Super Bowl. And the Lions have never won a Super Bowl. And I want to keep it that way.
12: Okay.
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12: Kirby Joseph?
13: Him, Amon-Ra St. Brown, I'd like to just punch right in the head. You know, God, I can't stand him.
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1: 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Taking your calls now on your biggest takeaways from week two of the NFL season. What a NFL Sunday it was. The Las Vegas Raiders moving to 2-0. Kyle Shanahan and the Niners moving to 2-0 after they beat the hell out of the Miami Dolphins. We had the Carolina Panthers. Bryce Young, by the way, I owe Bryce Young an apology. I knew there was something I was missing here tonight. I owe Bryce Young an apology. I say it all the time. I am when I do this job. I come on here and I pop and I'm passionate. I love doing it. But when I'm wrong, I will hold myself accountable for being wrong. And through 2 weeks of the NFL season, I've been really wrong about Bryce Young. This dates back to the 2026 campaign as well when it comes to Bryce Young's performance under center with Carolina. It's been a fantastic start for him. Nearly identical stat line last week as this week. This week, 23 of 36, 287, three touchdowns. For a dude that's slight in frame, right? 5'10", 204 pounds. I'm not trying to be funny. I swear to God, every time I go to ESPN, they make his height and weight smaller. 5'10", 205 pounds. He doesn't play like he's that small, is how I would put it. His ability to make middle of the field to far hash throws is impressive. He got a little cannon on him, man. He does. Pocket rocket. He's like a little deuce, a baby pea shooter is what Bryce Young is, man. He's like a handgun. But he gets it done, man. Like, I really was impressed by him the last 2 weeks. Today in particular, watching him push the football down the field vertically on a consistent basis was fun to watch. Probably the most ridiculous name ever for a mob of a dude. I got to say that in a more understandable way. I'm trying to talk about the cokeheads. Jalen Coker of the Carolina Panthers, his fan base, his following is called the Cokeheads. I think it's the craziest thing ever. All he does, the Holy Cross wideout, all he does is come out and ball. Today, 8 catches, 66 yards. Since last year, dating back to last year, him and Bryce Young have built a rapport with one another, and it's been pretty damn fun to watch. Shout out to the Carolina Panthers, 34-3 winners today. On the road against the Atlanta Falcons. They travel to Cleveland next week where the energy is going to be at an all-time high for the season opener for the Browns after their big win today on the road against Baker in the Bucks. 310-840-4910 is the number. Give me your biggest takeaway from week number two of the National Football League season. Talking text line wide open for you. 310-840-4910. Let's go to Zach in Cleveland. Congratulations, Zach. What's up, baby?
17: Hey, man. First of all, I just want to say love the show. Started listening to it 2 months. Now that I've been on Nights, amazing. I, like you, owe some apologies today. There I was talking all that smack about Deshaun Watson, about how we were going to go to the home opener next week and boo him so Shadur can get in the game. But, oh, my gosh, came out, played great today. The defense looked good. I guess, you know, and I also owe apologies to all the Browns. Basically, as a true diehard fan, I was like, what is our defense doing last week? What is our offense doing? But, you know, new offense, new defensive schemes, and everyone pulled it out today in Baker's face. Amazing.
1: It was fun to watch. I'll say this real quick before we let you run, buddy. The football gods, man, always say, like, they always are going to do what they do. I mean, for Deshaun Watson, who just hasn't been able to get anything right, for him to lead a touchdown drive, get the lead, and then a multi-hour thunder and lightning delay happens, it's just fitting for what life has been like for Deshaun Watson. Mr. Can't get right himself.
17: That's right.
1: It's been tough.
17: Well, thank you.
1: I appreciate you as always, man. You should, man. If you're a Browns fan out there, man, this is your time to pop it, dog. And look, I don't know what's going to happen next week against Carolina. To be honest, y'all might get your ass whipped. Carolina looks interesting offensively, I will say that. But look, I can't I'm not going to sit here and promise Cleveland fans that Deshaun Watson is going to play that well again. And look, if we're being frank, you probably want to burn the first half tape if you're Deshaun Watson. He was terrible in the first half. But he led three really good scoring drives in the second half that, you know, ultimately got them the victory in this football game. When it looked good for Deshaun, here's what it looked like. It's him getting outside the pocket. We saw him push the football vertically today to Denzel Boston. Question is, can he maintain this? Question is, was this a one-off? As far as looking at this from Tampa Bay's perspective, what the hell is going on with the Bucs? Why in the hell are the Bucs 0-2 right now? Why do the Bucs look the way that they look? What's going on with Baker? You did all that crying and moaning and groaning this offseason, Big Show, about how you wanted to get paid and you wasn't going to talk after camp and this and that and you deserve this. Baker, brother, the first 2 weeks of the season, your ass has been horrendous. Now, some people may say, oh, you're gassing it. What do you mean horrendous, dude? Well, when you turn the football over at this rate, you ain't going to win. Can't win with it, can't coach with it, just can't do it. 310-840-4910 is the number. Give me your biggest takeaway from week number two of the National Football League season. Let's go to Hugo in Maryland wanting to chime in. Hugo, what's going on?
18: Hey, I just wanted to say, man, look, I'm 37 years old, watching the Commanders Redskins since, what, 99, Brad Johnson. Man, look, Washington Commanders fans are the most, like, they always think they're going to be so much better than they really are, man. We got so many holes. We still need, we need DBs. We need offensive linemen. And at the end of the day, I haven't heard nobody say this, but Dan Quinn should be at fault. Like, fourth down near the, like, bro, he should have went for that field goal. Like, I don't even think James Daniels should have been out there in the first place. That's just how I feel, bro. That was a bad, bad coaching right there.
1: You think he should be fired, Hugo? You think that's over the top?
18: I don't know, man. I don't think he should be fired. I'm on, like, I don't know, man. Like you said earlier, NFL stands for not for long, right? So how long do we hold on to, you know, the car that keeps breaking down, right? You know what I'm saying? Before, like, you know what I mean? I don't know, bro.
1: I think you're being emotional right now. And if I'm keeping the 8-more to 92, Hugo, I understand it. I understand being emotional right now if you're a Commander fan. I totally get it. I got to let you run because we're up against 310-840. Appreciate you, man. 410-840-4910. What a day it's been, dog. Like, and I've been good for the past hour now that we started talking about some tragedies of other teams. It's just been a rough day for me. And you know what would really set me over the edge today on a day that I've already been stressed out by my beloved Commanders? Someone pissing me off in the chat. That's something that would really take me over the top. So for those of you that need a reminder, I'm the youngest in charge, Linnell Willingham. This is Westwood One Sports Night. If you accidentally call me Lionel, I guess it's okay. But the moment you call me Darnell, we officially have a problem on this program. 310-840-4910 is the number. Let's run through the calls before we get you a recap of what happened tonight on Sunday Night Football, because boy, did we get another tree. Magus calling out from Ohio. What's going on, Marcus? Welcome into Westwood One Sports Night.
19: Hey, what's going on, Linnell? Just wanted to say thanks first for taking my call, and I need your help with something, but more or less don't need your help. I just need to use your show as a national platform to say if anyone can throw a football, can they please report to Flowery Branch, Georgia? Because man, this situation, I read a stat today that said the Falcons' total quarterback rating for week two was 38.2. Had they just spiked the ball on every play, it would have been 39.6. I don't know what else to do, man. Tua's hurt. Penix won't play. Cooper can't play. And this young kid, his first pass, he throws the ball backwards and turns it over.
1: Hold on. The Jack Strand thing. I've been following it all week. They were chanting for him tonight. Marcus, he comes in off the pine, and it's like it was NFL follies watching it, bro. I swear to God.
19: Yeah, absolutely. It was crazy. I'm sitting here watching this game at work, and I'm just like, what am I doing to myself? Like, why do I root for this team anymore?
1: The numbers today were ridiculous for the Falcons. I appreciate the call, brother, and I empathize with you. It was a painful day for me as well. One of the biggest takeaways from week number two in the NFL, I learned it's hard to function in the National Football League when you get down to your third and fourth string quarterback. That was the reality today in Atlanta for the Falcons as they await Tua Tagovailoa and Michael Penix. You know, them getting off the shelf, Tua dealing with a back. Penix may make his debut coming up on Thursday against the Pack. But here were the numbers today for Cooper Rush and Jack Strand. For the Atlanta Falcons, I promise you this isn't AI. They were a combined 18 of 32 for 145 yards and five turnovers. Three of the first four drives of the Atlanta Falcons ended in a turnover. I'm not the only one who thought it was piss poor and atrocious. Their head coach, Kevin Stefanski, post-game, had this to say about the awful performance of the Falcons today.
20: Obviously, extremely disappointed in that game, and extremely disappointed in how that game started, and then could not crawl out of that hole, and in the second half got away from us. So very disappointed. As you guys know, giveaways and takeaways are the key to this game, and to turn it over that many times, and obviously we didn't take it away at all. So there's no way to win in the NFL like that.
1: Mm. Poor Kevin Stefanski. Last year, he was in Cleveland. Think about what that quarterback situation was like. And then this year, he's dealing with what's going on in Atlanta. I honestly feel bad for Kevin Stefanski. He shouldn't have took this job, though. As far as I'm concerned, it's your fault. You made your bed, you got to lay in it. Let's go to Dan in Jersey. What up, Dan?
21: Yo, Nell, what's going on, brother?
1: What's going on, partner? Good to hear from you, man. What you got?
21: So I've called you before, brother. I'm a Steelers fan, and yes, here's why I'm going to say that the Steelers aren't the biggest take, because when you debuted, you know, get it off your chest last week, I called in, uh-huh, and I said the exact same things that you're saying right now. I've seen this offense. It was a disgrace. I have two kind of biggest takes. I wasn't sure which one I wanted to do, man.
1: Give me both, brother. It's your world, man. Go ahead.
21: All right, man. One was the Chargers, man. Like, I guess I refuse to believe that the Chargers were going to be this bad, but, man, when you're thrown, they got a tough schedule, right? You're throwing away your season by losing to the Cardinals and the Raiders.
1: Two gimmies.
21: It's over, man.
1: Two gimmies, dude.
21: Like, I'm telling you, man. Like, it's hard. Your schedule's hard enough to be giving games away. But, listen, I'm a realistic fan, so this isn't bias coming out. So my other one is really the Ravens, you know, because the thing I notice about, you know, the Ravens, when they get into tight games, they don't play as well. You watch this team play with a lead, they look like the top offense in the league.
1: I got to agree.
21: When they start playing in tight games, man, they tend to choke up. And, I mean, you can't be giving games away to the Saints if you're trying to be one of that Super Bowl echelon teams.
1: Yeah, it was a bad decision at the end of regulation by Lamar Jackson, something that I know he's going to want back. I appreciate you as always, man. Good points. I want to double-click on Dan Steelers here for a second. If you're just now joining us, that was my biggest takeaway from today's slate of games. I think the Steelers are the worst offense in the NFL, and Aaron Rodgers is holding this football team back to start the regular season. They look terrible, guys. And I went, you know, to Latrobe, PA, at the campus of St. Vincent during my training camp tour. I got an up-close-and-personal look at the Steelers. I have them making the playoffs. If they don't get this together offensively, their season's over. The last 2 weeks for Pittsburgh combined, they're 5 of 25 on third down. I'll give you all some time to put your pinky finger in your ear, dig the wax out so you can really hear what the hell I just said. Yes, America, I'm not bluffing. Two consecutive weeks of data, the Steelers are 5 of 25 on third down. Last week, they scored just 13 points. Last week, just 4.1 yards per play. This week, 3 points, 3.5 yards per play. Yuck. It is ugly what's currently going on in Pittsburgh right now with the Steelers. Their signal caller, Aaron Rodgers, in the postgame presser, pretty transparent about what's going on. He gave his thoughts on why Pittsburgh has struggled so much offensively specifically in today's game?
2: In a game like today where there wasn't a lot of flow to it, we need to be better, and it starts with me, at like making sure Mike knows what's working, what's not working, our coaches know, and so we can call stuff that we feel like has a better chance.
1: Look, we had some conversations earlier this week on Westwood One Sports Night about how likable of a person Aaron Rodgers is. If I was Mike McCarthy, I would cuss Aaron Rodgers' ass the hell out. I'd tell him to turn his damn jersey in. Who do you think you are, Slim? I don't get. Aaron, you suck today, pal. You think it's the play calling? That's the reason why the Steelers are 5-25 on third down to start the year? It's the play calling, right, Aaron? Give me a damn break, dude. These passive-aggressive-ass comments, I'm over it with Rodgers, dog. There was a point in time this offseason where I sat up here and would tell anybody who would listen, hey, Pittsburgh, I wouldn't be rocking with Aaron Rodgers. Find your young answer, your long-term answer at quarterback, and either Drew Aller, Will Howard, or even getting the Kyler Murray sweepstakes. I would have been okay with that. Anything but this drama queen. He's such a fraud, dog. Could you imagine, like, going in the meeting? I would ask, hey, Aaron, what did you mean by this? You think we're calling bad plays? Why don't you call the plays? Since you know so damn much. Since you got your degree and you think you know every damn thing. It's just frustrating, man. It just is. 310-840-4910. Give me your biggest takeaway from week number two of the NFL season. Rick, out in Baltimore, wanting to check in. What's up, Rick?
3: Hey. Yeah, look, the Ravens, look, we didn't believe that the Saints were any good, but if you looked a week back and watched the Saints came back against the Lions, we should have known that everybody did wager on the Ravens. We got faked out by that 8.5-point favoritism. The Saints, we got to give them credit because when they came back from 21-0 down and went to overtime against Detroit, we didn't realize
1: Detroit sucks. So, Detroit sucks, so I didn't want to give them too much credit for that. But
3: well, Detroit is a serious team. When they get ready I think New England proved when they punched Pittsburgh in the mouth, they might be a serious team. And a lot of people told me Pittsburgh had no chance today. They were guaranteed. People called me up from all different parts of the world and told me Pittsburgh would have no chance, that they really thought the Patriots were putting it together today. But now what the Ravens might have done is they're looking forward to going to Rio next week, Rio de Janeiro, because they got to go and play Dallas. And I'll tell you one thing. You can take the Saints and you can parlay them with the Ravens next week because both teams will play out of their mind next week. I think that's my two top plays next week. I think the Saints will come marching home, and I like the Ravens to go to Rio.
1: I appreciate you calling. It ain't going to be easy to get the win over in Rio. It's not, and I appreciate you. It won't be easy, man. I think if you're the Cowboys, I actually feel bad. You get a pissed off Ravens team who only ran Derrick Henry 5 times in the second half. That was one of my other big takeaways from today. Declan Doyle, new offensive coordinator for the Ravens. He was awesome, in week number one. But to be up 14-6 in the second half and only run the football with Derrick Henry 5 times, organizational malpractice. You deserve whatever piss poor outcome comes your way. Let's go to Brad in Cleveland. What up, B?
22: Linnell, how you doing?
1: I'm doing good, brother. Appreciate you chiming in, man.
22: Yeah, I checked in with you, a couple weeks ago after the Rams, after Myles Garrett debut, and it was pretty bad. And now it looks like the Browns, are on track to winning the trade with the Rams on the Myles Garrett trade. Just after, yeah, that's what we're talking about here. And also, it looks like we're on track to winning that trade with what's his name, the guy from Jacksonville, the two-way player from Jacksonville.
1: Come on, Travis Hunter.
22: Yeah. I mean, that's kind of, I said Cleveland is a rebuilding year, a development year of our young talent. I think you kind of saw that today. The young wide receivers did well for Cleveland.
1: What have I been saying, Brad? What have I been saying all summer, Brad? I don't know who's going to win the quarterback job, but they got a shot because the skilled dudes are legit.
22: Yeah. Cleveland has done a good job drafting the last 2 years. I have given them credit, and all we need is a quarterback. You plug a quarterback in here with the young talent. That's why I think the Browns are looking towards the 2027 draft. But after that, I think the tanking will be over, and then the winning is going to start. That's my opinion.
1: Appreciate you as always, man. Three for me, collectible giveaway. What type of scam-likely ass YouTube account is this? Three for me, collectible giveaway says, Detroit Lions hater, they're going to make you eat your words. No, they're not. The Lions suck. I know I'm a little overdue on this, but, like, I can't wait till tomorrow. If you all thought, who did I really give it bad to tonight? I feel like I'm laying into a couple teams tonight. If you got it tonight and your respective fan base heard me trash your team, the Steelers got it tonight. You better tune into Westwood One Sports Night tomorrow night. I mean, I wish I was on Thursday night after that game. I mean, are you kidding me? I called it, though, so I don't. Y'all like to tell me that all my takes are terrible and I don't know anything and I'm just some failed Division III defensive lineman that's living the dream through sports talk radio. I am, by the way. I know what I'm talking about. I told you all about Detroit. That might be the worst secondary in the NFL. If Khalil Shakir would have had two more damn receptions, that would have been another parlay I would have hit. Who's keeping track, though, right? 310-840-4910. That's the number here on Westwood One Sports Night. Calvin is in Dallas. What up, Calvin?
4: What's up, youngest in charge? Just wanted to say, shout out to my Saints. I think we are the best second half team this season. If we can just tweak a little bit of our first half, hey, we might be the sleeper team, man. We might be the sleeper team this year. I think Tyler Shug, if he can get it together, man, we might have picked up something from Louisville. That's my take.
1: Appreciate you, man. Look, I think that's the fascinating piece with New Orleans. I hope if you're a Saints fan, you realize you may have your franchise quarterback moving forward. Wrapping up things on the phones, Bo, calling out from California. What up, Bo?
5: Hey, what's up, Linnell?
1: What's
5: this
1: up,
5: this is Bo in California. Talking about my Niners again.
1: I don't blame you, man.
5: that was a good game, man.
1: Against Miami, and you laughed that's my at only
5: me.
1: Thing, Bo.
5: You, I know, but you laughed at me. Top three, NFC. Niners.
1: Did you see my? Did you catch my super six pack? Did you catch the super six pack this past week?
5: I think I had him
1: at third in my power rankings coming out of week one. You got every right to call into this program and pop it. What'd you say, buddy?
5: Niners to the bowl.
1: I don't know if they're going to go that far. They got to stay healthy to do that. If they're able to stay healthy, they got as good of a shot as anybody in the conference. I appreciate you as always, man.
5: I will call in and I'll let you know, brother.
1: Let me know. 310-840-4910. Last chance to get in on the phones. You can hit me up in the YouTube chat as well. Just search Westwood One Sports Night on YouTube. Let's do this. We're going to do a little 2-1 coming up on the other side of the break. I want to get you a full scale recap of what happened on Sunday Night Football. Plus, I want to look ahead to tomorrow night, later tonight, Monday Night Football, Giants, Rams, both teams desperate. Who gets the W? I'll tell you next.
6: 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Could L.A. be the latest super team to fall flat? An 0-2 start would be devastating for Sean McVay and company. 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
1: 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What a day. Emotional day for me. Jaden Daniels going down. I'm distraught, heartbroken, fingers crossed. He's not out for that long. It's tough. I got Mark Q8T4N in the YouTube chat. I'm reading this comment because I wish I would have brought it up earlier. We'll definitely get into this tomorrow. Biggest takeaway, Bengals got a defense. You damn right. And Mark, did you hear Jonathan Allen's pregame speech? For years, I had to listen to Jonathan Allen clap like this with his do-rag with no waves and try to hype up the Commanders. He hyped up the Bengals defense today, and it worked, man. John Allen, Denton, I'm not being funny. John Allen had a fire pregame speech today, getting the Bengals ready for action. Him and that Bengals front, man, two consecutive weeks of them playing really good defense up front, stopping the run, making a team one-dimensional. Got to be proud if you're a Bengals fan. Hey, you know what's crazy about Cincy? Their offense hadn't even really gotten going yet. Like, if we keep it at 8 more than 92, they're scary as hell. Because the offense has yet to show up to the dinner table. The defense, though, saying, I don't mind if I do. I'll take a side of everything. Most importantly, a side W. They're 2-0 through the first 2 weeks of the season, man. And that defense has been the driving force behind their success. Got to be thrilled if you're a fan of the Cincinnati Bengals. You got to be. Let's do this. Later on tonight, we'll have Rams and Giants to officially wrap up week number 2 in the NFL from La La Land. And I think Los Angeles, talking about the Rams, is the more desperate team here tonight. Well, at least they should be, because you're 0-1. And you got punched in the mouth on national television in front of everybody. So if you are a fan of the LA Rams, understand that, yeah, your team should be extremely desperate. Should be extremely desperate in terms of, you know, how you feel about what's going on, you know, coming up tomorrow night on Monday Night Football. No Myles Garrett, and you're going to have to stop the run. The reason why I don't feel great about LA tomorrow, and here we go, I'm officially going to shoot my shot. Give me the New York Giants tomorrow night. And here is why. In week number 1, what did the Los Angeles Rams struggle with? The duo of Kalen Black and Christian McCaffrey. They did not do a good enough job stopping the run on the evening. 30 carries, 174 yards at 5.8 yards a pop for San Fran in the opener against the Rams. Cam Scadaboo, Tyrone Tracy, Motor Singletary. You better start him in fantasy. You can tell I don't play fantasy football. How the hell are you going to start somebody on a Monday? But no, you pick up what I'm putting down here. Like, I just feel like they have the formula, talking about the Giants, to muddy the game up and roughhouse a little bit with the LA Rams. Lean on them a little bit. Punch them in the jaw. Knock the chin strap loose. Be the more physical team. Be the aggressor. Here's what I don't like for the Giants tomorrow night. I say it all the time, right? I say it all the time when it comes to the National Football League and pro sports, period, right? You cannot fake desperation, right? No matter what pro sport you're talking about, you cannot fake desperation. And while I like the Giants tomorrow night, while I believe they have the formula to get it done because of how well they can run the football, the Rams, without a shadow of a doubt, are the more desperate team. And I think that might be the deciding factor. But make no mistake, I'm not walking back what I said last week about New York. I think what they showed last weekend on Sunday Night Football versus Dallas said more about them than the Cowboys. And, oh, look, Dallas today getting back on track offensively. But to wrap up week number 2, we're going to get probably the best game of the weekend. I'm excited for it. I love that for the first time in a long time, it feels like, you know, the Rams have their backs against the wall, and they're desperate. 310-840-4910 is the number here on Westwood One Sports Night. I can't believe I just officially on the record picked the Giants. I can, though, because I rock with what they have up front along the offensive line. They can run it. Pass rush gets home. A lot of good things to write home about. A lot of good things to be excited about if you're a Giants fan. As far as what happened earlier tonight on Sunday Night Football, what a treat that we ultimately got on Sunday Night Football between the Indianapolis Colts and the Kansas City Chiefs. Shout out to the Colts. I left the Colts for dead during the week on Westwood One Sports Night. I left the Colts for dead. I thought they had, you know, really no opportunity to even be competitive in this football game. I looked at the way that they played in week 1 against Baltimore and said, psh, the Colts, forget about them. Not real. Today, in hostile territory, they showed their ass. There were 33-30 losers at the hands of Kansas City, but Jonathan Taylor got it going on the ground. You saw Daniel Jones just manage the game as well as he could. The interception sucks. It's probably the difference in this football game. Outside of the turnover, I thought Daniel Jones did some good things. You could tell and see the ill effects of his Achilles tear, though. There were a couple of moments where he's trying to beat a defender to the sideline, to the sticks. He's got the angle and just simply can't outrun him because of where he is from a physical standpoint. As far as Pat Mahomes is concerned, America, he's back. Vintage Pat Mahomes performance tonight, 32 of 47, 382 yards, and 3 touchdowns. What was more impressive for Kansas City tonight is once again, for the second consecutive week, they showed a legitimate commitment to running the football. They're going through an identity change right now. Their DNA, their makeup of this football team, they're trying to add a level of toughness, right? They're also trying to make life easy for Pat Mahomes. And I think they did that for the second consecutive week. Kenneth Walker, I'll keep saying it, he's the best free agent signing all offseason. He's going to end up being the most impactful, free agent signing all offseason. He is. 24 carries, 117 yards tonight. Then he adds in 6 catches for 61 yards, dog. He had 30 touches for damn near 200 yards tonight. Talking about Kenneth Walker. He is the real deal. Here's what I thought was most impressive about KC. We saw what Pat Mahomes did through the air, right? That was special. We saw what Kenneth Walker did. But on that final drive, right, for Kansas City, this is where the statement to me was made. Not to the Colts, but to the rest of the National Football League. Here was the statement. On that final drive from Kansas City, it's 4 straight Kenneth Walker runs before a 22-yard Pat Mahomes pass to guess who, Kenneth Walker, to close things out. They salted the game away with their running attack. When's the last time Kansas City has been able to do that? They normally have to gadget their way to closing the game out by throwing screens and jet sweeps and whatnot, man. For them to continue to lean into the run game the way that they have, it's a lot to write home about, baby. If you are a fan of the Kansas City Chiefs, don't look now. We up. Kansas City's back. They look like, without a shadow of a doubt, the best team in the AFC. And what's scary? It's only week 2. And you got that sort of vintage Mahomes performance already. Could you imagine what he looks like a month from now? If they're able to stay healthy, that's the key. And that's the beautiful part. It's a beauty and a curse, right? Gift and a curse was the best album that came out in the year of 2024. Beauty and a curse, though, for KC. It's great that they're playing well right now. But if they get hurt, that's what sucks. And that's the tough part about the National Football League, the beauty and the curse of it. Your season can change on any given play. The Commanders found that out today. The Chicago Bears ultimately found that out today. Tough, man. Tough. But it was ultimately the Chiefs that came out on top, 33-30. As I mentioned, vintage Pat Mahomes performance. What's next for Kansas City after this impressive 2-0 start? Back-to-back dates against the Dolphins and the Raiders. So, let the good times roll when it comes to Kansas City. Just looking at the schedule real quick. What you about to say, Denton?
0: Hold on. I would like to point out that you just talked about their daunting next 2 weeks, and you did include the Las Vegas Raiders. That's where we're at right now. The Las Vegas Raiders, led by Kirko Chains, or Kirko Coles, as the chat is calling him.
1: Wait, what's hold on now. What's that? Where's that nickname originated from?
0: Which one? You know, Kirko Coles?
1: Kirko Coles, yeah.
0: One of your best friends.
1: Oh, because he shops
0: chat
1: at Coles.
0: Yeah, it's because he shot. I mean, my boy is him and Brock Purdy loaded with Coles cash.
1: You said it came from one of the low IQ individuals in the chat. That's not surprising.
0: I said one of your friends. I didn't say anything about their IQ.
1: Fish are friends, not food.
0: That's a better accent than your Mahomes impression. Your Mahomes impression sounds like Obama for some reason.
1: Yeah, my Mahomes impression sucks. It's actually like pretty bad. You said it sounds like Obama?
0: Yeah. Give me Mahomes again.
1: Oh. Yeah, I thought we did a good... I don't even think I tried to do a Mahomes. I may have just been talking like myself. Yeah, I thought we did a good job tonight going out. Me, Trav, and the boys did a good job moving the football offensively. It's a terrible Mahomes.
0: That sounds like the very lovely caller that we had earlier in the show.
1: I feel like I need to hold my nose if I want to really talk like Pat. He has such a dad bod.
0: I think most quarterbacks do.
1: He's really got it, though. Like, he's got it going on. You know who we didn't talk about at all tonight, Denton? And I'm taking this moment, and every time I'm right, I'm going to pop it to you all. I told you all the Seahawks wouldn't skip a beat without Sam Darnold. And what have they not done? Skipped a beat without Sam Darnold. Drew Lock tonight, big time. First start since 2024, and he came up big as Seattle went on the road and won big against the Arizona Cardinals. Seahawks play Washington next week. The Benzo, yeah.
0: Oh my God! I mean,
1: I love the uniform. Did you like the uniforms?
0: I thought the uniforms were fine, but when I constantly saw Jaxon Smith-Njigba in the end zone, I was like, "Man, that is a beautiful end zone."
1: Just reminds you just how nice the scenery is in this neighborhood, huh? Man, speaking of the end zone, I was going to save this for numbers that matter, but like, might as well give it to you now too. The Atlanta Falcons, first team since the 08 Rams to go through two games of the regular season and not have one trip to the red zone. Nasty stuff. Nasty stuff.
0: Have they considered changing that?
1: Let's just ask this question. Maybe we could chew on this tomorrow, too. But real quick, while we got a couple seconds before we take another timeout, who's, like, the saddest fan base right now? Yeah, but
0: because like if you're a Falcons fan that had expectations, that's on you.
1: Because even at your absolute best,
0: it was Tua.
1: Yeah,
0: in 2026. I mean, that's on you. The Dolphins, you kind of know what your offensive line is. I think Malik's a fine quarterback, but relatively unproven in the grand scheme of things. The Cardinals, you had a holdout with Jacoby Brissett. In 2026, it's pretty nuts. But anytime you lose a quarterback to an injury, and like you're a lot more confident in the Caleb stuff than I am.
1: I just had to exterminate a bug just now. I'm sorry.
0: I am. I'm glad you did. I'm terrified that Caleb Williams is going to get news that hamstring is bad. Like everyone seems to be like, oh, he's fine. I mean, how many times does a guy get carted off and then play the next week?
1: I don't think he's going to play the next week, Denton. But I think initially, when you see someone pull up like that, you think the worst-case scenario.
0: Yeah.
1: I thought hammy right off the rip because, like, I've seen what happens when people are running full speed and then that hammy gives. It's like you get shot. Like, it's like, oh, my leg! So, I think Caleb... So, Mike Florio of Pro Football Talk, we'll actually let you hear from him coming up on the other side. He gave a pretty specific update on what they've been hearing thus far in the immediate hours following Caleb Williams' scary injury that caused him to leave the football game. We'll give you an update on Caleb Williams, plus put this bad boy to bed next.
27: 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Could LA be the latest super team to fall flat? An 0-2 start.

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0: that has been, ladies and gentlemen. Appreciate you choosing to hang out with us here on Westwood One Sports Night. I try to wrap the show here. I can't think. I'm dejected, dog. Me and Denton in the break were just talking about how sad we actually are about our Commanders. And we were looking ahead, talking about games that are on the schedule a little bit later. Tough, tough injury day in the NFL at the quarterback position. We've talked extensively about Jayden Daniels and him leaving the game against Dallas in that first half. We also touched on Caleb Williams and him coming up with a hamstring strain, it seemed like, near the tail end of regulation for Bears and Vikings. It was about 5 minutes left. He was getting ready to scramble towards the end zone, pulled up, and you assume hamstring based on how he pulled up. A couple of hours later on the Football Night in America pregame show, Mike Florio, Maria Taylor doing their best to give us the latest on Caleb Williams.
1: Yeah, it looked bad, but I'm told that there is optimism that it is not a severe injury. It could be as slight as a grade one. That's the lowest level hamstring injury, but they'll know more tomorrow when they do the MRI. I'm told that Caleb is in good spirits to attack the recovery, whatever it may be. He had a left hamstring injury, the other leg, at USC, so he's been through this before. The Bears host the Eagles next Monday night. It's Tyson Bagent if Caleb Williams can't go.
0: Those lucky-ass Philadelphia Eagles, they suck, Denton. Like, oh, that was one of my other Caleb's not going to be out for long is what it sounds like, based off of Mike Florio's reporting. The Eagles are such frauds. I'm so glad I had them missing the postseason. I feel vindicated through the first 2 weeks. Their offense sucks. Saquon Barkley's hurt. They can't run the football. Jalen Hurts turned it over twice again today. I say what you want, though, about Jalen Hurts, and I say what I want about Jalen Hurts. You know what I'm saying? He makes some big-time throws at the end of games, man. He has the clutch gene, low-key, man, where when you least expect him to, drop it in the bucket. It's frustrating as hell to watch. Philadelphia, as you just heard from Mike Florio, they take on the Chicago Bears next week, most likely without Caleb Williams. So the Eagles could be having a cakewalk to get to 3-0. Frustrates me, man. If Washington's season really goes off the rails, damn tanking for Arch, I'm tanking for Trinidad. That's going to do it for a Sunday night edition of Westwood One Sports Night. Commander fans out there, I kid. We're not tanking for anything because we're still in the fight. Appreciate you all hanging out with us. Thank you to Peyton. Thank you to our trainee. Thank you to our guy, Denton Day. Thank you for your calls as always, man. You can keep the conversation rolling with me on social media. It is at NELL_BTP. Back with you later on tonight to break down the finale of week number 2. Rams, Giants from LA. I say it all the time. You can't fake desperation in pro sports with a more desperate team win on Monday Night Football. We'll recap it all for you later tonight.
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11: When you see number 96 on the field for the Packers, you gotta know how much that number, that jersey number, mattered to Jonathan Ford. He told me during training camp that he hated the number that he was wearing at the time, which was number 64. He thought he looked like a guard, a la Jerry Kramer. And Jay Ford just needed to make the 53-man roster so he could get himself a number in the 90s. And that's what happened. We talked about that with him in the locker room.
12: 96, man.
13: No, I appreciate you, man.
12: I was going to ask about that. So you said you wanted a 90s number. How quickly did that happen when you found out you made the team? And how'd that whole process go?
13: It was very quick because that was the moment I was waiting. I just wanted to know if I was going to make the team or not. It happened. I text coach, I'm like, hey, what are we doing, you know, and he gave me the opportunity to wear it, and I changed it, so it was good.
12: When you say you texted coach, was it VO? Was it?
13: Oh, well, it was just one of the defensive coaches, you know, it was something we already talked about. He was already like, the number's waiting on you, just got to make the team and, you know, get ready to go, and I'm like, cool, so ended up happening, and then I ended up getting the number, so.
11: It's a numbers game. Life is a numbers game when you think about it.
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15: ABC News, I'm Brian Clark. The U.S. war with Iran hangs over this week's meeting of world leaders in New York at the U.N. General Assembly. ABC's Lionel Moise has more.
16: Iran-backed Houthis in Yemen launching air attacks on Saudi Arabia Saturday. To protect its regional interests, a Saudi-led coalition has backed Yemen's internationally recognized government since 2015. A senior Houthi official is warning countries against joining Saudi Arabia in Yemen's civil war, telling the Associated Press they've assured the Trump administration they won't attack U.S. vessels in the Red Sea.
15: That violence helping drive gas to a nationwide average of over $4.43 a gallon, according to Gas Buddy. MS Now, Politico, and CNN say in a joint statement they're going to sue to restore their access to the White House after President Trump banned the three organizations over negative coverage. An ICE shooting in Austin, Texas, Sunday is now under investigation. This is ABC News.
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0: Well, good morning, Fan Nation. Rise up here on the Bill and Rookie Experience. Another week of mediocrity. 4 hours today. It's a victory Monday. We got so much wrapped up into one. I can't believe it. I can hardly contain myself. Like fitting 10 pounds of you-know-what into a five-pound bag. That's how busy we're going to be. And to help me shovel all that you-know-what, here's at Rabes44.
1: Hi, Billy. Thanks for doing this.
2: Well, you're welcome. Pleasure for you to have me here.
0: It is. There's a lot going on in the wide world of sports. So this just dawned on me. Brewers have 98 wins, correct?
2: Yeah.
0: Six games to go. Two more wins, and they get to 100.
2: Yep.
0: And we lose our cheesecake bet with Romero.
2: Right.
0: Now, I'm only going to bring this up because it's an idea. Otherwise, I wouldn't bring Marcia's name up usually. But Marcia brought you guys Kringles yesterday during the pregame show.
2: That's right.
0: And there's like a whole Kringle left. Do you think that we could save that Kringle, put it in a refrigerator, and then give that to Romero instead of cheesecake when the Brewers win 100 games? Say, oh, Romero, we decided to get you a Kringle instead. No. How's that?
2: No.
0: Why not?
2: Can't do that. That wasn't a bet.
0: Well, no, but I mean, it would see. We thought we'd get you a nice juicy Kringle.
2: What if it was $10, the bet? And then you go, well, we thought we'd give you five. Here you go.
0: Well, I mean, a Kringle is just as valuable,
2: well,
0: if not more.
2: It's a fine deal, more valuable than cheesecake. You never know. Maybe he doesn't like Kringles. You're not a huge fan of them, right?
0: Well, I'm just throwing that out there.
2: Not. Plus, it won't be fresh then.
0: So what? He doesn't know. We'll just tell him we got him a Kringle instead.
2: No, man.
0: He doesn't know. And then we save a few dollars. Man.
2: Can't do it.
0: Rick and Nina says, good morning, BRX. I have two words for you. Madden curse.
2: Who said that?
0: Rick and Nina.
2: I would suspect nothing less from Rick and Nina.
0: Well, the part is, it doesn't sound like it's as bad as initially suspected. Like, there are reports. We're talking about Caleb William here of the Hammond Butchers, who got injured, pulled his hamstring on a scramble late in the ball game, and got carted off, towel over his head, the whole nine yards, thumbs up to the crowd like he'd been shot.
2: Yeah, he's pumping up the crowd.
0: Yeah, like he'd been shot, like he was like a serious injury. And then we find out afterwards he's walking around, there's no wrap, there's no nothing on it, he's not even really a limp, and maybe the Butchers dodged a bullet. We'll have to wait and see.
2: I thought it was Achilles at first. Oh, no, that's it.
0: Anywho, I tell you what, there were a lot of injuries yesterday in the National Football League.
2: Goodness.
0: It's not if, it's when in the NFL.
2: Starting
0: close to home, Jaden Reed, a neck injury. He stayed overnight in New York.
2: But tweeted out later after the game, I'm feeling way better type of thing. He said he felt pretty good.
0: Zach Bacabuelli, like a knee, right? A knee, which Matt LaFleur described as not good. By the way, there's no access to the Packers today. We won't get anything. It won't be a retroflexion Tuesday because we get nothing today because of the weird week and the short turnaround and everything. Everything's done tomorrow. So maybe Wednesday will be a combination of a retroflexion Wednesday and looking ahead to the Falcons on Thursday. We'll have to play it by ear. And then Aaron Banks had a little toe injury. Is that what it is? I never heard. Was it a toe injury? And then did the little piggy go wee, wee, wee all the way home? Leave it to Aaron Banks to have a toe injury. He's already in his street clothes, by the way, by the time the Packers come in and celebrate and they're doing their breakdown. Just stealing money from the Green Bay Packers and sleeping like a baby because he don't care.
2: Well, maybe he does.
0: Because he don't care. Does he look like he cares?
2: Not really.
0: Does he sound like he cares when you talk to him?
2: Not particularly.
0: And then that's just close to home. I think there was a broken leg in the Patriots game. Guy got rolled up on. And then the Jaden Daniels injury.
2: Jaden Daniels.
0: With the elbow.
2: Yeah. Yeek. Yeah, there was a bunch, man. Every game I saw, there was guys dropping all over the place.
0: And by the way, if you want to see a gruesome injury, not from football, look up this MMA fighter, and what happened to his thumb in the fight. It's like he almost broke off the tip of his thumb. I can't unsee it. It's one of the most disgusting things I've ever seen. It's pretty disgusting, in my opinion. Have you seen it yet?
2: Yeah, it's awesome.
0: See, it's totally disgusting. So if you haven't seen that, look that up. I can't unsee that. Yeah,
2: it's pretty bad.
0: I cannot unsee that. Ugh. So anyway.
2: And he won the fight despite that.
0: Yeah, he did. I don't know when it happened early. I don't know when it happened in the fight. But he nearly broke the tip of his thumb off. I mean, almost like ripped off the thumb is broke.
2: It's broken.
0: It's through the screen. Or, I mean, through the skin and everything. And it's disgusting.
2: It's a compound fracture.
0: It's gross. Anyway, sports, they're violent, I guess.
2: Alonzo Menifield.
0: Okay. Enough on that dude. I can't unsee that.
2: The skin broke. Yeah, oh, that's nasty.
0: I can't unsee that.
2: That is nasty.
0: All right, so we'll talk Packers win, the Brewers win as well, clinging to that number one seed in the National League. Couple games ahead of the Dodgers still, so we'll do that. A lot going on, as I said, a lot going on here on the Bill and Rookie Experience. 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Cloudy today, only 61 for the high, mid-40s overnight, a little sunshine, and 63 on Tuesday. All right, we are off and running on the Bill and Rookie Experience.
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9: Good morning, Fan Nation. The Packers rallied for a 20-17 victory over the Jets in overtime at MetLife Stadium. Trey Smack kicked a 26-yard field goal in OT to win it for Green Bay. Jordan Love finishing the day 12 of 29 for 145 yards. A couple of touchdowns, one to Christian Watson, the other to Marshawn Lloyd. Green Bay rushed for just 63 yards as a team. They were held to 199 yards of total offense. But Love says they somehow found a way to get it done.
10: It's a huge win. You know, it's one of those games where you just got to keep fighting. Like you said, it wasn't pretty a lot of that game. And we've been in these situations before where we've lost these games. And I think the mindset there, just keep fighting. That's what we did today. But obviously, a lot of stuff clean up wasn't pretty, but definitely a much-needed win. Great way to finish the game.
9: Penalties were a problem again this week as they were flagged 14 times for 133 yards. Packers now 1-1, and New York falls to 1-1. Packers right back at it for their home opener Thursday night against the Falcons at Lambeau Field. Elsewhere, as the Vikings beat the Bears 9-3 in Chicago, Caleb Williams carted off with a hamstring injury. The Vikings lead the North at 2-0. Patriots beat up on the Steelers 20-3. The Bengals over the Texans 20-6. Jamar Chase with a couple of TD catches from Joe Burrow. The Broncos beat the Jaguars 20-13. The Raiders topped the Chargers 26-14. Kirk Cousins threw three touchdowns. Carolina beat the Falcons 34-3. The Cowboys get by the Commanders 37-20. Dak Prescott threw four touchdowns and became Dallas's all-time leader in touchdown passes. The Seahawks hammering the Cardinals. 49ers beat up on the Dolphins. Philadelphia slipped by the Titans. The Browns upset the Buccaneers in Tampa. Deshaun Watson outplaying Baker Mayfield. It was the Saints getting a late touchdown on a Tyler Shuck sneak from 1 yard out with 1:28 left to beat the Ravens 24-17. And Harrison Butker booted a 40-yard field goal in overtime to win it at Arrowhead for the Chiefs as they knock off the Colts 33-30. Week 2 of the NFL season wraps up tonight with a matchup on Monday Night Football. The New York Giants head west to take on the Rams in Inglewood. And you can catch that game right here on The Fan and streaming on The Fan app. Now to baseball. The Brewers swept their series against the Orioles with a 3-0 win in Baltimore. Cooper Pratt driving in a pair of runs while William Contreras went deep. Milwaukee holds the best record in baseball at 98-58. And they set a new franchise record for wins with that 98th win yesterday, breaking the record they set last year with 97. Milwaukee starter Jacob Mizorowski gave up just a hit and struck out four in three innings in a planned abbreviated outing. Milwaukee off today. They'll send Dustin May to the mound against Philadelphia as the Brewers open their last road series of the regular season tomorrow night. In the National League, it was the Cubs over the Reds 9-1. Pete Crow Armstrong hit his 45th. The Cardinals beat the Nationals 5-3. Pirates over the Royals 4-3. Phillies beat the Mets. Padres down the Marlins. And the Dodgers topped the Giants. In the American League, two races still hot going into the final week. Guardians beat the Athletics 1-0. And the White Sox beat the Tigers 8-1. White Sox trail the Guardians by a game in the American League Central entering the final week. And the Blue Jays beat the Rangers 7-2. And the Braves beat the Astros 4-2. Houston trails the Rangers by a game in the AL West. In golf, Jacob Bridgman captured his second career win, taking the inaugural Biltmore Championship Asheville. And in NASCAR, Joey Logano took the checkered flag at the Bass Pro Shops night race in Bristol. And that is your latest Sports Flash. I'm Bill Rabior, Sports Radio 107.5 and 1400, The Fan.
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2: It is 6:18 on the Bill and Rookie Experience. A victory Monday, Packers over the Jets 20-17 in overtime. Packers snapped that six-game losing streak going back to last year and are 1-1 on the season, tied for second place in the NFC North with the Hammond Butchers and the Detroit Lions. Let me see. A couple of notes here off the talk and text line at 920-393-1075. Darren in Green Bay says, BRX, finally a victory Monday. It's only been 287 days. I think Fan Nation deserves G-Force. You deserve it, but it's probably not going to happen. Ashwabanon, Jeff, are we going to have a Victory Tuesday? If that's talking about fantasy football, it's up in the air right now. I mean, it's a question. I'm winning my game right now. I have to survive Kyron Williams tonight. I did beat Brett again in my big jelly bean bet, so I'm 2-0 against Brett. So I guess one way or another, maybe we'll have a Victory Tuesday in fantasy football. Mike and Cecil says, good morning, fellas. Sorry for being negative last night. Time to give props to LVN for stepping up while Parsons is out. He really is coming into his own. You know, he had a good game last night. There's no doubt about it. He had a really good game. But just like all the fans, and I don't remember, Mike, if you were being negative about LVN last night on the post game or not, but a lot of fans are out there all over social media. Pay this guy. Let's pump the brakes on this a little bit. Let's see a little bit more. All right, let's see a little bit more. I mean, he had a good game yesterday.
9: He had a great game yesterday.
2: He had a sack and a half, which, by the way, was great. I give him credit on that because he didn't give up. That sack that he had deep in the Jets' territory, though, was a complete covered sack.
9: For sure. But I
2: give him credit for not giving up on the play. But let's pump the brakes a little bit, right? We got to see more. One game, two games to start the season. Okay, let's pump the brakes. But he did have a good game yesterday. There's no doubt about that, but it's like pay this man all over the internet.
9: He had a great game. 10.5 tackles, sack and a half, 3 tackles for loss. He was everywhere, man.
2: Back to the talk and text line. Doug says Aaron Banks reminds me of another guard the Packers used to have. The guy used to drive to practice and pull a boot out of the trunk of his car to slip it on and limp into the facility. Yes, Josh Sutton. I don't remember that. I don't know. I guess I don't watch him arrive for practice. So, but did Josh Sutton exit games? Did Josh Sutton not play? Maybe he had an ankle thing going on and he needed a walking boot. But just tell me, did Josh Sutton ever not play? Did he just collect a paycheck?
9: Not once that I know of.
2: Did he leave a ball game with a little itty-bitty toe injury, if that's what it was? You get the idea.
9: Now, don't downplay a toe injury. It's pretty important.
6: Josh Sutton.
9: It's just another injury.
2: Another injury. All right, so the Packers win it 20-17 in overtime. Do we have the pep talk from Packers head coach Matt LaFleur on the victory.
9: Yeah, he was giving it in a radioactive locker room or something. Here, let me see. I can't get rid of that.
2: Well, play with the hum. And then get a new computer.
9: It's not the computer. Here you go.
2: Your computer.
9: It's not happening.
2: Well played.
9: Well, what do you want me to do?
2: Well played. All right, I'll try to get it. Live radio, boys and girls, live radio.
9: Maybe I will bash this thing.
2: No, hold on a second here. Now, hold on. I got to get it to, those are top clips. Why would that not play off of my, that's not going to play either. Do you have it or not?
9: Yeah.
2: Then go ahead and play it.
9: Well, I gotta rewind it.
2: For God's sakes.
11: Here's what I love. All right? It wasn't always pretty, right? We stuck together. You're down 10 in the fourth quarter, and we found a way to get it done. Give it up for yourself. Defensively, I thought we did a hell of a job, man. Just attacking all game long. Give it up for the defense. Our special teams were special today, man. Hell yeah. About two game balls, both guys on teams, and there was a lot of great performances, man. And I love how you guys competed. But the first guy came in, he flipped field position repeatedly. Give it up for Sky Moore. Rookie kicker coming in for his first game.
12: Awesome. Hey, that's how you finish, boys.
11: And I'll tell you what, man, I love the fight of this group. I love the fight of this group. And you know what? When one side, when it wasn't going well, the other side had each other's backs. And that's what takes, man. That's what it takes. Everybody looking in the mirror, seeing what, focusing on one play at a time, seeing what we can do better. All right.
13: Let's go, Pack on three. One, two, three.
2: There you go. Wow.
9: Man, where's the brick wall?
2: Slightly better than what we've had in the past, but anyway, there you go. By the way, Trace Mack gets a game ball.
9: Yep.
2: I mentioned this on the post game show last night. It happened quickly. So if you weren't watching, you may have missed it. It happened quickly as he trotted out there to kick the game-winning field goal. They showed Matt LaFleur pacing on the sidelines, wiping his face and tipping. I mean, he did not look like a man of confidence. And I'm telling you, look it up. Look for this clip. If you see that and you're a player, it does not exude a lot of confidence in your team. He was sweating bullets.
9: It was raining.
2: No,
9: it was wet.
2: No,
9: yeah,
2: this
9: dripping,
2: is not
9: dripping.
2: This
9: rain,
2: is not.
9: Wet,
2: this is not a rain
9: wet.
2: Thing. Oh, you can find make all the excuses you want for him. Find the clip and watch it. This isn't a I'm wiping my face of rain. This is I'm nervous as crap.
9: It was a chip shot. Why would you be that nervous?
2: Because they need a win and nothing's guaranteed. And it was raining, so nothing's guaranteed. Watch that clip. I mentioned it last night. I'm like, if you didn't see it, it happened fast. It was not a man that looked confident with what was going on.
9: Well, I'll have to load back and find it. I'll watch it on. I'll watch the replay. I will watch the game again today. Well, some of it.
2: But I'll tell you this. Game ball to Sky Moore, well-deserved.
9: Oh, man. He had more return yards than they had on offense.
2: I believe it.
9: He had 208 yards, I think, of
2: is that
9: return.
2: What it was? Okay.
9: And they only had 199 yards total offense.
2: At first, I thought they were going to give the game ball to Daniel Whelan, too, because he punted well.
9: He did. The average 54 yards a kick and
2: think
9: six,
2: about that.
9: Six punts.
2: What's that tell you about your team when the two game balls go to special teams? And they could have given a third game ball to special teams.
9: For Smack. Or no, for Whelan.
2: Good morning. You're on to BRX.
14: Hey, good morning, guys. How's it going?
2: Good. What's up?
14: I had the exact same feeling and the same thought. Just before that kick, you can clearly see LaFleur on the sideline, and I swear, reading his lips, he said, my God, in just nervous. The nervous look on his face, I don't know if it was the weather or the lack of confidence in the kicker, but you could tell he was visibly nervous about what was about to happen.
2: Yeah, 100%. Appreciate the phone call. Thanks for backing me up on it. Go look at it. There's nothing about it that says I have confidence in this. I mean, it's not, his team, I look at that and go, God, could you show a little confidence? Man up. You know, usually when it's a game-winning kick, coaches are down and got their legs apart and their hands are on their knees and they're dialed in and they're looking and all that. He's walking, he's wiping his face. He's like, oh, my God, what have I gotten myself into? I should have become an insurance salesman instead of a football coach. Good morning, you're on the BRX.
15: This is Travis from Kahana.
2: What's up, Travis?
15: Yes, I know exactly that clip you're talking about. And that looked like a coach that was playing for his job. And I saw it, and I agree with you 100%. But he got the win. I didn't think they'd come back from come down. No time to go.
2: I appreciate the phone call. Thank you very much. That one coming from a wind tunnel.
9: Right.
2: Anyway, watch the clip, and you'll know what I'm talking about.
9: I will try to find it.
2: All right, it is 629 Sports Radio, 107.5, 1400 The Fan. But nonetheless, Packers in the win column, 20-17 over the Jets in overtime. And what did I tell you last week?
9: About what?
2: The game.
9: I'm like, I don't know what you're referring to.
2: I told you there was no way they lose this game to the Jets. Did I not channel my inner Joe Namath and tell you I guarantee a victory?
9: You did say that.
2: I did. Because remember, I know ball. And the Packers came out with a win, 20-17, short turnaround. The Falcons for the home opener Thursday night. It is 6:30 on the Bill and Rookie Experience.
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9: Good morning, Fan Nation. Trey Smack kicked a 26-yard field goal in overtime, and the Packers bounced back from a sloppy performance to snap a six-game skid with a 20-17 win over the Jets at MetLife Stadium. After the Packers blew a late lead last week in an ugly season-opening loss, it was the Jets who couldn't hold the lead yesterday after mostly outplaying the Packers, stifling Jordan Love in the offense for much of the game. Love finished 16 of 29 for 145 yards with TD passes to Christian Watson and Marshawn Lloyd. Packers head coach Matt LaFleur says it was a great effort by his team.
34: You know, I'm just so proud of our guys. You know, talk about resiliency, being down 10 points in the fourth quarter and our guys kept battling. So, yeah, I know it wasn't always pretty, but I thought defensively we did a great job just applying pressure on the quarterback, doing a great job with our run defense, and then special teams were special.
9: Sky Moore leading the way on special teams. He had 208 total return yards on the day, including a 63-yard punt return to put the Packers in position to tie the game with just under 3 minutes to play. Packers improved to 1-1. They'll turn right around and host the Falcons in their home opener on Thursday Night Football at Lambeau Field. Elsewhere, the Vikings beat the Bears 9-3 in a rain-soaked game at Soldier Field. Caleb Williams carted off with a hamstring injury for the Bears. The Vikings lead the North at 2-0. Romeo Doubs had three catches for 96 yards for the Patriots as they hammered the Steelers 20-3. The Bengals beat up on the Texans 20-6. The Broncos over Jacksonville 20-13. Kirk Cousins threw for 253 and three touchdowns to lead the Raiders to a 26-14 win over the Chargers. It was the Panthers hammering the Falcons 34-3. Cowboys beat the Commanders 37-20. The Seahawks over the Cardinals. The Niners down the Dolphins. The Eagles beat the Titans 24-20. It was the Browns over the Buccaneers 23-19. Tyler Shuck scored on a fourth down sneak with 1:28 left to give the Saints a 24-17 upset over the Ravens. And the Chiefs beat the Colts 33-30 on Sunday Night Football in overtime as Harrison Butker kicked the game winner from 40 yards out at Arrowhead. Week 2 wraps up tonight with Monday Night Football. The Giants travel to L.A. to take on the Rams, and you can hear it right here on The Fan and streaming on The Fan app. Now to baseball. William Contreras homered. The Brewers earned their franchise record 98th win, beating the Baltimore Orioles 3-0 on Sunday to complete the three-game sweep. Cooper Pratt drove in two for Milwaukee, which owns the best record in the majors at 98-58, and surpassed the 97 victories it had last year. Brewers have already clinched their fourth consecutive NL Central title. They're off today as they head to Philadelphia to begin their final road series of the year against the Phillies tomorrow night. Elsewhere in the National League, it was the Cubs over the Reds 9-1. The Cardinals beat the Nationals 5-3. St. Louis scoring 3 in the 8th for the comeback win. It was the Pirates over the Royals 4-3. Phillies down the Mets 7-2. Padres over the Marlins 7-3. And the Dodgers beat the Giants 3-1. In the American League, two races tighten up as they head into the final week. In the Central, the Guardians beat the A's 1-0. The White Sox beat the Tigers 8-1. Guardians lead the White Sox by a game heading into the final week. The Blue Jays beat the Rangers. The Braves down the Astros. Houston trailed the Rangers by one game in the AL West. In golf, Jacob Bridgman won the inaugural Biltmore Championship Asheville by two shots for his second career victory. And in NASCAR, Joey Logano won the Bass Pro Shops night race at Bristol. That is your latest Sports Flash. I'm Bill Rabior, Sports Radio 107.5 and 1400, The Fan.
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2: It is 6:38 on the Bill and Rookie Experience. A victory Monday. The Packers beat the Jets in overtime by a score of 20-17. I hope you listened to me last week tell you there's no way that the Packers were going to lose to the Jets, and they didn't. All right? You're welcome.
9: You were sweating it out, though, weren't you?
2: No, I was not sweating it out at all. Why would I? Dave S. sends us a picture of a scratch-off. It says, even the Packers are trolling the Butchers. And one of the answers is Hammond at the bottom of a scratch-off ticket. Yeah, now get Butchers in there somehow, and we're AI, good to go.
9: AI nonsense.
2: Spencer says, what a motivational speech by LeStutter. I feel like running through a brick wall. He's a potty mouth, too, by the way. All those bleep outs.
9: A lot of bleeps.
2: And by the way, it was awesome to see Aaron Banks in his street clothes. Everybody else still in their uniforms and all that good stuff, or at least, you know, jerseys off, but still in their football pants and all that stuff. There's Aaron Banks collecting his paycheck in a T-shirt and pants in his street clothes already with his little toe injury. How about that?
9: It's probably not his little toe.
2: Scott says, agree, Rook. I saw LaFleur looking all panicked and did not understand. Smack his money. So far, he's been.
9: You don't understand. He's a rookie, man. Trying for his first game-winning field goal.
2: Mm-hmm. Then he basically got carried off the field like Rudy. Did you see that at the end?
9: I didn't see him carry him off.
2: They all picked him up, lifted him up. He's body surfing. Eric Elliott and Kakana says no LVN game ball. Yeah, I thought that too. Maybe they're like, well, that was a really good game, but we want to see more before we give you a game ball. From the 715 says, Rookie, you're not wrong. Matt LaFleur looked like he was about to puke just before that kick. I agree with you 100%. I think that's what I said on the postgame show last night. I said, it looks like he's about to throw up.
9: I'm going to have to. Well, I still can't find that exact
2: clip. I remember saying that on the postgame. He's on that sideline. It looked like he was going to throw up.
9: I have the game recorded. I'll watch it again.
2: Matt says, Matt's speech was terrible. Oh, wait, he could not give any numbers because there were no good numbers to give.
9: No.
2: That's right.
9: 11, 14 penalties, 133 yards. Give it up yourself.
2: Right? Usually he spews out the numbers and a couple of tutties.
9: Right.
2: 14 of 17, couple of tutties. Whatever it may be.
9: 145 yards passing. Give it up for yourself.
2: Oh, my goodness. That's funny. Good.
9: 63 yards rushing. Give it up for yourself.
2: Good call, Matt. Good one. Mike in Green Lake says that OT defensive stand was phenomenal, but 17 unanswered points in regulation plus the 29 unanswered last week are just ridiculous and not sustainable. We can do better. Lucky win, but I'll take it. Go Pack, go. Mike in Green Lake.
9: Well, there's a lot about that game yesterday that is not sustainable. Look, there's some games you lose when you should win, and some games you win when you should lose. And yesterday was the latter. Because if you didn't know what the outcome was, and you look at the stats of that game, you'd think the Packers got beat, and rather easily, because they were outstatted in just about every category, except points.
2: Well, it's not only that, but
9: they looked so sloppy, and it was just not good.
2: 100%.
9: Offensively. Defensively, it looked pretty good. Special teams looked good.
2: I think the defense is off to a great start. The defense is really good. The coverage, you know, Keyshawn Nixon kind of came back to earth a little bit after the game against the Vikings, but okay, whatever. He's gonna have to be out there, and he's your corner. The secondary played well, though. The secondary was the reason why the defensive line got pressure, because they were not getting home right away with just four rushers like they did against the Vikings. In the Vikings game, they were getting home with just rushing four. They were not getting after the quarterback right away with just rushing four. That was a lot of coverage down the field that allowed those sacks to happen.
9: How many did they end up with?
2: I think it was like roughly three or four. But the coverage was good. I like the defense. I think the defense is off to a good start, and they're probably not getting enough credit for what they did last week against the Vikings as well, because people will look at the 39 points and go, oh, they gave up 39, which isn't really reflective of what they did because of the late turnovers by the Packers and, you know, the one drive starting at the 1 yard line.
9: Yeah. Agreed.
2: So I think I think people are not going to realize or give them the due as to how well they played last week against Minnesota, but they played well this week against a team that I don't think is offensively challenged as well with Geno Smith at quarterback. I mean, they got Breece Hall and they got Garrett Wilson, but let's be honest, that's an offensively challenged football team as well. But overall, I'm not going to take that away from the defense. I thought they played well.
9: Yeah, you talk about those two running backs, and they're pretty good 1-2 punch. They only combined for, they only had 67 yards rushing as a team. So they did a pretty good job. They came up big on that fourth down stop. That was big in the one fourth down attempt for the Jets. New York was 8 of 19 on third downs, 42%. Not horrible. Better than last week against the Vikings.
2: But, you know, they...
9: But offensively, the Packers, 1 of 9 on third down? Come on, man.
2: 1 of 9 on third down, 0 of 1 on fourth down. So in conversion attempts, they were 1 of 10.
9: Yeah, 10%. Yep.
2: And not only is it things like the penalties that you bring up, offsides on Carl Brooks, unsportsmanlike Bullard. And after watching... Oh, and by the way, after watching... Dumb. What?
9: That was such a dumb penalty.
2: Well, it was a dumb penalty, but after watching it multiple times, unless they missed something that he said, that's ridiculous. That's ridiculous to throw the flag on that. Totally ridiculous.
9: I don't know what he said.
2: He didn't stand over him, and he didn't do this. There's so much that goes on in football that you're going to flag that seems a little ridiculous.
9: Well, but

0: En garde!
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2: Dirty Mike says, the Packers' offense is atrocious. How are we punting six times? On average, you get 10 to 12 offensive drives a game, which means we're punting the ball at minimum 50% of the drives. It's surprising we even scored twice.
3: Well, you look at the total plays, too. They only ran 50 plays. The Jets ran 72. That's an indication you're not really moving the ball right there.
2: 50 to 72.
3: Yep.
2: This one from Grumpy Old Man says, what a difference a year makes. The special teams goes from the basement to the penthouse. I like my Packers undisciplined, a mess, and wet. Okay. Sky Moore alone in the first two games has already paid off his contract, it seems like.
3: Been fantastic. You know, it's just so, you know, he makes it look easy. It's like, why can't anybody else do that? You know, I don't know. He didn't, the punt return, I mean, he made the first guy miss, boom, and that was it. And then he did the rest. They blocked it up well for him. That was a great return. And then he almost gets knocked out of bounds, and he somehow kept his bounds and got another, like, 10 or 15 yards.
2: Yeah.
3: It was fantastic.
2: Doozy says, LaFleur might have been second-guessing his decision to kick on first down, on the kick in overtime to win it. Okay. But does that show coach? Let's just say he might have been second guessing. Does that really show a coach with a lot of confidence then, when he's got that look on his face, looks like he's going to be sick to his stomach, and is wiping his face and all that? I mean, look, if that's your decision, then be confident. Get in there. Let's watch it. Let's go. Let's kick it. Let's get out of here. Instead of wanting to throw up and wiping your face and going, "What the hell have I done?" That's the thing. I'm telling you, if you're a player and you watch that whole sequence of the way they filmed it, you send them out, they're focusing on smack, and they cut to the sideline, and there's, again, LaFleur looking like he's going to puke. How does that instill confidence in any? Instead of standing on the sideline, clapping, all right, let's go. You know, I don't need him to be boisterous and jumping up and down and being a cheerleader, but he's pacing the sidelines. Come on, man. Anyway,
3: I'm nervous.
2: God, hold it in for crying out loud. You're the leader of the team.
3: Everybody's looking at the kicker.
2: Yeah, okay.
3: I go, hey, how's the coach reacting? Nah, man.
2: Luckily, there's no cameras anywhere, and there's not social media, and nobody will ever see it. They'll just be buried deep in the archives.
3: Well, sure.
2: Matt LaFleur on the comeback win over the Jets yesterday.
4: You know, I'm just so proud of our guys. You know, talk about resiliency, being down 10 points in the fourth quarter, and our guys kept battling. So, yeah, I know it wasn't always pretty, but I thought defensively we did a great job just applying pressure on the quarterback, doing a great job with our run defense, and then special teams were special.
2: I know it didn't always look pretty. It never looked pretty, by the way. Just a correction there. It never looked pretty.
3: You know, back in the 80s, I think it was, the White Sox coined the term winning ugly. That was what that was. That was an ugly win, ugly-looking win. I mean, it looks great in the standings, but it was not very aesthetically pleasing.
2: I think you know, he talks about the resiliency of the team and coming from 10 down. They need to flip their strategy. Instead of leading by 10 in the fourth quarter, they need to be down by 10 in the fourth quarter.
3: Seems to be
2: and come back
3: better.
2: And win football games. That might be a better way for them to go about doing it than having the lead on winning the football game when it looked like you were just dead in the water.
4: It's hard to win in this league, especially on the road, and for our guys to continue to battle, I think hopefully that'll give us some momentum moving forward, because it was tough sledding there for about three quarters, and then I thought we went up tempo and were able to get some positive plays and find a way to get the ball in the end zone.
2: Up tempo, maybe they need to do that more often then. And as you would imagine, he admits that they do have a lot of things to clean up.
4: Most notably, we put ourselves in a lot of bad situations, whether it's a negative run, whether it's a penalty, and then you're in these get-back-on-track situations, and it's just a lot to overcome.
3: Yeah, so don't put yourself in those situations.
2: I tell you, they say it every week, though, right? Well, how do you clean it up? It's not high school football. You're not benching guys and things of that nature.
3: Well,
2: they got to get it done.
3: You know what else they always talk about, too, is, you know, control.

0: 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Well, you can control jumping off sides 100%. And all that kind of stuff.
1: 100%. So, all right, short turnaround Thursday night, home opener. They got another patsy coming to town, the Atlanta Falcons. They have yet to score a touchdown, right? Is that what they...
0: They're a mess.
1: They're a mess. One mess versus another mess. Who's messier? Tune in Thursday night and find out on The Fan.
2: And in for the touchdown, no flag.
3: That's another dub for the Packers, and that means it's another Victory Monday on the BRX. 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
0: Good morning, Fan Nation. The Packers rallied for a 20-17 victory over the Jets in overtime at MetLife Stadium. Trey Smack kicked a 26-yard field goal in OT to win it for Green Bay. Jordan Love finishing to date 12 of 29 for 145 yards. A couple of touchdowns, one to Christian Watson, the other to Marshawn Lloyd. Green Bay rushed for just 63 yards as a team. They were held to 199 yards of total offense. But Love says they somehow found a way to get it done.
17: It's a huge win. You know, it's one of those games where you just got to keep fighting. Like you said, it wasn't pretty a lot of that game. And we've been in these situations before where we've lost these games. And I think the mindset there, just keep fighting. That's what we did today. But obviously, a lot of stuff to clean up wasn't pretty, but definitely a much-needed win. Great way to finish the game.
0: Penalties were a problem again this week as they were flagged 14 times for 133 yards. Packers now 1-1, and New York falls to 1-1. Packers right back at it for their home opener Thursday night against the Falcons at Lambeau Field. Elsewhere, as the Vikings beating the Bears 9-3 in Chicago, Caleb Williams carted off with a hamstring injury. The Vikings lead the North at 2-0. Patriots beat up on the Steelers 20-3. The Bengals over the Texans 20-6. Jamar Chase with a couple of TD catches from Joe Burrow. The Broncos beat the Jaguars 20-13. The Raiders topped the Chargers 26-14. Kirk Cousins threw three touchdowns. Carolina beat the Falcons 34-3. The Cowboys get by the Commanders 37-20. Dak Prescott threw four touchdowns and became Dallas's all-time leader in touchdown passes. The Seahawks hammering the Cardinals. 49ers beat up on the Dolphins. Philadelphia slipped by the Titans. The Browns upset the Buccaneers in Tampa. Deshaun Watson outplaying Baker Mayfield. It was the Saints getting a late touchdown on a Tyler Shuck sneak from 1 yard out with 1:28 left to beat the Ravens 24-17. And Harrison Butker booted a 40-yard field goal in overtime to win it at Arrowhead for the Chiefs as they knock off the Colts 33-30. Week 2 of the NFL season wraps up tonight with a matchup on Monday Night Football. The New York Giants head west to take on the Rams in Inglewood. And you can catch that game right here on The Fan and streaming on The Fan app. Now to baseball. The Brewers swept their series against the Orioles with a 3-0 win in Baltimore. Cooper Pratt driving in a pair of runs while William Contreras went deep. Milwaukee holds the best record in baseball at 98-58. And they set a new franchise record for wins with that 98th win yesterday, breaking the record they set last year with 97. Milwaukee starter Jacob Mizorowski gave up just a hit and struck out four in three innings in a planned abbreviated outing. Milwaukee off today. They'll send Dustin May to the mound against Philadelphia as the Brewers open their last road series of the regular season tomorrow night. In the National League, it was the Cubs over the Reds 9-1. Pete Crow Armstrong hit his 45th. The Cardinals beat the Nationals 5-3. Pirates over the Royals 4-3. Phillies beat the Mets. Padres down the Marlins. And the Dodgers topped the Giants. In the American League, two races still hot going into the final week. Guardians beat the Athletics 1-0. And the White Sox beat the Tigers 8-1. White Sox trail the Guardians by a game in the American League Central entering the final week. And the Blue Jays beat the Rangers 7-2. And the Braves beat the Astros 4-2. Houston trails the Rangers by a game in the AL West. In golf, Jacob Bridgman captured his second career win, taking the inaugural Biltmore Championship Asheville. And in NASCAR, Joey Logano took the checkered flag at the Bass Pro Shops night race in Bristol. And that is your latest Sports Flash. I'm Bill Rabior, Sports Radio 107.5 and 1400, The Fan.
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18: ABC News, I'm Brian Clark. Three news organizations, CNN, MS Now, and Politico, say they are suing after President Trump banned the three from the White House. CNN was removed from its role in coverage of the president today as he heads to New York ahead of the United Nations General Assembly. There has been another ICE-involved shooting. This one's in Austin, Texas, says ABC's Hannah Bata.
19: An investigation into an ICE shooting on the streets of Austin.
20: He shot his...
19: Video shows the moments after the man hunched over in the driver's seat as ICE officers surrounded the car, saying in Spanish he was shot because he did not brake.
18: The man's now in federal custody. Federal officials say he's originally from Venezuela and allegedly in the country illegally. Treasury secretaries said the U.S. and China are working on a way to trade warnings about AI technology gone wrong. And early results from Russia's election show Vladimir Putin's party dominating in parliamentary elections. This is ABC News.
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0: 7:04 on the Bill and Rookie Experience, hour number two of a victory Monday. The Packers work overtime to beat the New York Jets 20-17, 1-1 on the season, tied for second place in the NFC North Division. Last week they were in last place. Now they're in second place. Moving on up the charts.
1: Yeah, there you go. Moving on up.
0: That's positivity. That's how I like to look at it,
1: and
0: Bill.
1: Don't look now, but the Vikings are undefeated after 2 weeks.
0: Right?
1: I would have guessed that.
0: J-Squared says, hey, Rook, no one seemed to notice on the long pass to Matthew Golden in the fourth yesterday. He was badly mauled as the ball passed over his head. It was what I call a Stevie Wonder play, meaning even Stevie Wonder would have seen that egregious penalty. Not a word from that horrible broadcast team, of course. My goodness, is there a worse pair of commentators on TV? It's interesting. Nobody brought that up on the postgame show last night, and I was waiting for him to as well, because here's what, why I don't think that's a big deal. I think the Packers got away with delay of game on that play.
1: Yeah.
0: If you go back and watch, and I know the play clock ticks to zero, and there's always kind of a nanosecond or a fraction that they give you. I thought it was extended, to be honest with you. If they would have thrown a flag on that, I wouldn't have been mad at all. I thought the Packers got away with delay of game.
1: Well, if it's the same play I'm thinking of, I didn't think the ball was catchable. So there's the no flag right there. Not a catchable ball. It was way off the mark. You know, we talk about Jordan Love's long pass accuracy. It was not good yesterday. And that ball was way off the mark.
0: So I didn't have them. I wasn't too worried about it because I thought they got away with one. Chris P says, the curse is real. Sorry, Caleb. We'll see. We'll see. John says,
1: there's something going on. Did you have on your TV, did you lose? There was a point there in the fourth quarter where we had the audio from the Bears-Vikings game.
0: Yes, we did.
1: And I couldn't figure out what was going on.
0: Nobody.
1: What is happening?
0: So I'm sitting here getting ready for the postgame show, and I have it on. I have the volume up. And I'm like, what's going on here? Like you said. And I would change the channel to make sure. I'm like, where's it bleeding in from? What's going on?
1: Exactly.
0: And so I changed the channel in studio. Nothing, right? Fine. I go back, and it's got the audio. I was going to post something, but I'm like, okay, maybe I'm just hallucinating. But it was, nobody really made a big stink of it on X or anything. Usually when something like that happens, you know, everybody, it blows up on X.
1: Yeah.
0: So I'm like, whatever. But I mean, quite honestly, I think that's pretty cool. You could do, they should do this in the future. The audio of a different game than you're watching, and you try to figure out how that matches up. I'm just kidding, by the way, as you know. But, yeah, that was a job well done by Fox yesterday. Who was that we had as the broadcast? That was Kenny Albert, right?
1: Yes.
0: Not good. He was not good. Jonathan Vilma, not good. That sideline reporter, not good. Sideline reporters in general are just, you know, when all these networks are trying to make budget cuts and they slash people, slash the sideline reporter next. Rather than somebody else. Cut the sideline reporter. Nobody needs it. You don't get anything good.
1: Not usually.
0: But the broadcast was not good yesterday.
1: I don't really pay attention to most of that stuff. I just watch the game.
0: Robert in Greenleaf says, morning, guys. The Packers must understand they do not need Micah to win, my opinion. And Marcus and Andy will be aghast today.
1: Well, that's the first game they've won without Micah.
0: It is. Life will be hopefully a little bit easier when they get him back. But you need to be able to win games without Mike, and you need to be able to win games like this without Micah.
1: One guy like that should not be that consequential.
0: 100%. 100%.
1: Especially on defense, a guy who never touches the ball or anything like that, doesn't score points. It's a little different on offense if you're losing a key guy like Josh Jacobs. I mean, when we look at the struggles of this offense, you don't have to look much further than not having him, to me.
0: Well, yeah, but I mean, would he be able to run with this offensive line? Remember, last year the offensive line wasn't very good, and he struggled running. He was injured as well. But, I mean, I'm not sure anybody could run behind that. I'm not sure Emmett Smith could run behind that line right now.
1: I think it would be better.
0: It would be better, but offensive line is bad right now.
1: And getting the run game going helps the passing game, 100%. As we all know.
0: And right now that offensive line is in flux. Zach Bacabuelli.
1: Oh, it's in flux big time.
0: Right tackle. You know what? Aaron Banks, whatever. Just take him out of the lineup, right? Just take him out of the lineup and put in Jagger Burton, who played well yesterday when he finally got in. All right? And defended his quarterback. All right? That's kind of the mentality and the attitude you need. Just take Aaron Banks out because you can't get any continuity with the offensive line if you plan on him being there.
1: Yeah. I agreed.
0: Problem is, Jacob Monk needs to be better at right guard.
1: You know, for all of the preseason hype, and maybe no one has been hyped more than Jagger Burton since he arrived.
0: Yeah.
1: For minicamp, for rookie orientation, for everything, you know?
0: Yeah.
1: Like, oh, this kid is unbelievable. Wow.
0: And then they started Donovan Jennings over him.
1: Yeah.
0: And who, by the way, went down with injury as well yesterday.
1: Mm-hmm.
0: Jordan Morgan, Jagger Burton, Sean Ryan. I guess Jacob Monk, and then Anthony Belton at right tackle.
1: Okay.
0: Just take Banks out of the lineup and just don't plan on him playing anymore because you can't count on him. He may start a game, but he won't finish the game. Your weather forecast brought to you by SureDry. Cloudy today, 61 for the daytime, high mid-40s overnight. Tuesday, a little bit of sunshine tomorrow in 63. And we'll stay in the 60s until Friday. Off and running, hour number two of the BRX.
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1: Good morning, Fan Nation. Trey Smack kicked a 26-yard field goal in overtime, and the Packers bounced back from a sloppy performance to snap a six-game skid with a 20-17 win over the Jets at MetLife Stadium. After the Packers blew a late lead last week in an ugly season-opening loss, it was the Jets who couldn't hold the lead yesterday after mostly outplaying the Packers, stifling Jordan Love in the offense for much of the game. Love finished 16 of 29 for 145 yards with TD passes to Christian Watson and Marshawn Lloyd. Packers head coach Matt LaFleur says it was a great effort by his team.
20: You know, I'm just so proud of our guys. You know, talk about resiliency, being down 10 points in the fourth quarter and our guys kept battling. So, yeah, I know it wasn't always pretty, but I thought defensively we did a great job just applying pressure on the quarterback, doing a great job with our run defense, and then special teams were special.
1: Sky Moore leading the way on special teams. He had 208 total return yards on the day, including a 63-yard punt return to put the Packers in position to tie the game with just under 3 minutes to play. Packers improved to 1-1. They'll turn right around and host the Falcons in their home opener on Thursday Night Football at Lambeau Field. Elsewhere, the Vikings beat the Bears 9-3 in a rain-soaked game at Soldier Field. Caleb Williams carted off with a hamstring injury for the Bears. Vikings lead the North at 2-0. Romeo Doubs had three catches for 96 yards for the Patriots as they hammered the Steelers 20-3. The Bengals beat up on the Texans 20-6. The Broncos over Jacksonville 20-13. Kirk Cousins threw for 253 and three touchdowns to lead the Raiders to a 26-14 win over the Chargers. It was the Panthers hammering the Falcons 34-3. Cowboys beat the Commanders 37-20. The Seahawks over the Cardinals. The Niners down the Dolphins. The Eagles beat the Titans 24-20. It was the Browns over the Buccaneers 23-19. Tyler Shuck scored on a fourth down sneak with 1:28 left to give the Saints a 24-17 upset over the Ravens. And the Chiefs beat the Colts 33-30 on Sunday Night Football in overtime as Harrison Butker kicked the game winner from 40 yards out at Arrowhead. Week 2 wraps up tonight with Monday Night Football. The Giants travel to L.A. to take on the Rams, and you can hear it right here on The Fan and streaming on The Fan app. Now to baseball. William Contreras homered. The Brewers earned their franchise record 98th win, beating the Baltimore Orioles 3-0 on Sunday to complete the three-game sweep. Cooper Pratt drove in 2-4 Milwaukee, which owns the best record in the majors at 98-58, and surpassed the 97 victories it had last year. Brewers have already clinched their fourth consecutive NL Central title. They're off today as they head to Philadelphia to begin their final road series of the year against the Phillies tomorrow night. Elsewhere in the National League, it was the Cubs over the Reds 9-1. The Cardinals beat the Nationals 5-3. St. Louis scoring 3 in the 8th for the comeback win. It was the Pirates over the Royals 4-3. Phillies down the Mets 7-2. Padres over the Marlins 7-3. And the Dodgers beat the Giants 3-1. In the American League, two races tighten up as they head into the final week. In the Central, the Guardians beat the A's 1-0. The White Sox beat the Tigers 8-1. Guardians lead the White Sox by a game heading into the final week. The Blue Jays beat the Rangers. The Braves down the Astros. Houston trail the Rangers by one game in the AL West. In golf, Jacob Bridgman won the inaugural Biltmore Championship Asheville by two shots for his second career victory. And in NASCAR, Joey Logano won the Bass Pro Shops night race at Bristol. That is your latest sports flash. I'm Bill Rabior, Sports Radio 107.5 and 1400. 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
0: It is 7:19 on the BRX. So, victory Monday, Packers over the Jets. So we didn't talk about this. You watched the video of LaFleur on the kick.
1: I did.
0: During the commercial break.
1: I did.
0: Was that rain that he is wiping away, or was he nervous?
1: It looked like, a nervous situation there. Yeah. I posted it on X. I think you posted it on Facebook.
0: I tried, but I don't know. It pops up as a reel or whatever, which I have no idea what that means.
1: I see
0: it. Is it there?
1: Yeah.
0: Okay. Good enough. Let me go get in and out and then put it back. Oh, yeah, I got to delete one of these, and it's up there twice. Hold on. Where's delete? Move to trash or whatever. Move. There you go. Now we got one up there. Yeah.
1: Or whatever, whatever. I mean,
0: But anyway, I mean, try to exude a little bit of confidence in your decision making and your coach and all, or in, you know, your coaching decisions and your kicker. Somebody said it looks like he says, "Oh my God," at the beginning. I got to watch this again as it replays. See, I can't tell.
1: I had to laugh. I saw it the first time.
0: Yeah, it's he does not look like he's confident in his decision. It's like, come on, dude.
1: Wasn't there for long, was it? It was not up for long.
0: Manitowoc Mike says, LVN had a great two games. Sky Moore is a great returner. Why is it that Minnesota can get a good special teams return and score a touchdown when needed? Green Bay gets her special teams return and kick a field goal. Love needs to run the balls himself sometimes. He should have on one of those passes late in the game. I think it was in overtime. Had all that, and he was asked about it, Love, and he was like, yeah, I didn't see that till after I threw the ball. You're supposed to see that, man. I don't know if he wants to run the ball. I don't know if he is gun-shy after the injury a couple of years ago or what, but he does not want to tuck and run.
1: Well, the one time he did, he got blasted in the end zone. The guy got penalized for it. Hit him in the head. Remember, there was offsetting penalties.
0: Yeah, there were. So he's not going to run now because he got blasted?
1: Well, I'm just saying. I don't know.
0: It's like the first time he's run in a while.
1: Sure, that didn't feel too good.
0: Matt in Tattletown, USA says, good morning, guys. It feels good to finally have a victory Monday, even if it may have been the ugliest win I can remember in a long time. I need to know how convinced Rookie was that he would have to fall out of his chair this morning. Well, I never said that I'd fall out of my chair if they didn't win. I just guaranteed the victory because I know ball. But I never said I'd fall out of my chair if they didn't win. Good morning. My knowledge of ball status was in question. But as we all know, I know ball, and they won. Good morning. You're on the BRX.
21: Good morning, fellas. Yes, you do know ball. We all know that, sir.
0: Thank you.
1: Yeah.
21: So, Bill didn't beat me to it, but I was going to say, I don't think he's going to want to run it when, you know what I mean, he takes it through the goal line and now he's getting flags and now that's for no reason. You know what I mean, I don't think he's ready to go and take one 15 yards, get smashed by a 300-pounder, and then, hey, look, there's a flag for holding. Now I just got railed.
0: Okay, let me interject here, okay? That's a little bit, you're going for the goal line, right? That you're going for the goal line. You got to do whatever you can to get into the end zone, all right? And quarterbacks seem to do that. Look at Baker Mayfield. Quarterbacks seem to do that. The plays that we're talking about is when he has a lot of green grass and he had one late, I think it was in overtime, and he threw the ball. I don't think it was to that Matthew Golden incomplete pass, but you got to run, and then you know what you can do? Slide.
21: He doesn't slide very much, though.
0: Well, he's got to do it. You got to have that arsenal in your game. If you're going to play quarterback, you got to do that. You got to scramble and take the yardage in front of you. You got to take the grass in front of you, and then you got to get down. You
21: got to
0: do
21: it. The offensive line you got right now, are you trusting them not to get a penalty and you not to get railed? 15,
0: really, that's how we're going to play? We're going to be, I'm worried if I run and I slide, I might get hit? What's that have to do with the offensive line, by the way?
21: If they get a flag, there's no point in getting railed. You're back 10 yards, even though you think he just got a first down.
0: Oh, come on, man. So you think he's going to get railed by sliding, by going out there and sliding?
21: I don't know. That's up to him. That's on him.
0: All right,
21: that's
0: appreciate the phone call. Thank you. You got to have that.
1: Got to.
0: You got to take it when it's given to you. All that open space. And then get down. And then if you get hit, we'll take the extra 15 yards.
1: Sure.
0: But you got to do it. You got to do it. You got to see it and you got to do it. You got to see it and you got to do it. Let me see if I can find my cut of Jordan Love. Not running the football. I don't have it in here on my call sheet here. How did they run the ball moving? They didn't. The question's not asked here. It's not on here, the answer. But he was asked about it. He said, well, yeah, I didn't see it until after I threw the ball. And you got to see it. You got to run. You got to scramble when it's given to you. Good morning, you're on the BRX.
4: Hey, Ricky. I've been watching football for a long time, as you guys know, and you guys have too. And something came to me yesterday when, you know, I had a few matchsticks involved. Let me tell my device here. Alexa, stop. Anyway, I watched a lot of football, and the improbability in the last couple of years of these outcomes is ridiculous. And these experts, like yourself, who know ball, who would have thought that the Raiders were going to be 2-0? Who would have thought that the Chargers would be 0-2? Who would have thought that the Cleveland Browns, who had no business going into Tampa Bay and winning that game for multiple reasons, would do it? Who would think that the Eagles would look really bad against the Titans? It just goes on and on. It's becoming great theater. It's like the ultimate reality show. And the fact that 10 years ago, football didn't want to be involved, didn't want to be in bed with gambling. Now the gambling aspect makes all this so interesting. And if you look at all the ratings, the number one shows in this country, in the top 100, 93 of the top 100 shows are NFL games. So even the women who don't normally watch are watching it. No, you know, families are watching it. But the improbability of it, it's exciting and frustrating. The bets I made yesterday, I said, the hell with it. I'm not betting for a while. Because I moved a bunch of spreads. I did all kinds of things. And the Bengals going into Houston with a great defense, and the Bengals win that game right down the line. There were so many things that were improbable. And Joe Namath one time said it, you know, and they said, well, why doesn't your team do this? Why doesn't your team do that? Well, the other team is not cooperating with your choreography. So I was amazed yesterday.
0: Yeah, Derek, appreciate the phone call.
1: There were a lot of upsets, and
0: it's what the NFL wants, right?
1: Exactly what they want.
0: I mean, you mentioned the Raiders and the Chargers. Chargers are overrated. Mike McDaniel is getting crucified in L.A. You know, he's the offensive coordinator fired from the Dolphins, supposed to be some guru. But you saw the
1: Saints.
0: Ravens get beat.
1: Yeah.
0: That was the Saints, right?
1: Yep.
0: Saints
1: at
0: beat
1: home.
0: At home. You saw Cleveland going to Tampa Bay and win. You saw the Vikings going to Chicago, and a team that scored 59 points last week got three.
1: Yeah.
0: The Titans didn't win, but they had the Eagles up against the ropes. So, yeah, I mean, it's interesting. That's what the NFL wants, right?
1: You know, I mean, that loser's pool, I picked the Saints yesterday to get beat, and I felt pretty good about it. Because I was looking around, I'm like, well, there's a bunch of different options, because there were a lot of lopsided games on paper, mm-hmm. Cleveland being one of them. Miami playing San Francisco, I think it was, right?
0: You took the Saints to lose?
1: I took the Saints.
0: So you're one down, huh?
1: I'm one down after 2 weeks.
0: When you need help, you let me know. I'll help you. You should pick the Jets. I'll help you this week.
1: Well, sure, I should have. I mean, it's easy to say that on Monday.
0: Well, it was easy to say Friday or Thursday. I wasn't here Friday.
1: I'm saving the Jets for later.
0: Let's see. This one from the 920 says, yes, we definitely had a delay of game, but there was at least three occasions that they should have called delay of game on the Jets as well. Well, okay, but that's why I didn't get all upset when it did look like that Matthew Golden got mugged a little bit, because Packers got away with them.
1: There was one delay game that was called on the Jets, and it seemed like it took them 3 seconds to throw the flag. The clock was at zero.
0: It always seems like that.
1: Forever. I'm like, well, yeah. Throw the flag already.
0: Yeah.
1: What are you waiting for?
0: Brian in Green Bay says, I noticed the Bears audio on the Packers game, too, typical Fox. Yeah. Well, I think we all got it. We all got it, and we all couldn't figure out what was going on. All right, 7:30 on the Bill and Rookie Experience. We have our daily trip around the National Football League coming up, a victory Monday as we talk pigskin here on the Fan and the free Fan app.
1: You know, we have football here on the Fan tonight, too. It is Monday Night Football, and that means today is game day. 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
1: Good morning, Fan Nation. The Packers rallied for a 20-17 victory over the Jets in overtime at MetLife Stadium. Trey Smack kicked a 26-yard field goal in OT to win it for Green Bay. Jordan Love finishing the day 12 of 29 for 145 yards. A couple of touchdowns, one to Christian Watson, the other to Marshawn Lloyd. Green Bay rushed for just 63 yards as a team. They were held to 199 yards of total offense. But Love says they somehow found a way to get it done.
13: It's a huge win. You know, it's one of those games where you just got to keep fighting. Like you said, it wasn't pretty a lot of that game. And we've been in these situations before where we've lost these games. And I think the mindset there, just keep fighting. That's what we did today. But obviously, a lot of stuff cleanup wasn't pretty, but definitely a much-needed win. Great way to finish the game.
1: Penalties were a problem again this week as they were flagged 14 times for 133 yards. Packers now 1-1, and New York falls to 1-1. Packers right back at it for their home opener Thursday night against the Falcons at Lambeau Field. Elsewhere, as the Vikings beating the Bears 9-3 in Chicago. Caleb Williams carted off with a hamstring injury. The Vikings lead the North at 2-0. Patriots beat up on the Steelers 20-3. The Bengals over the Texans 20-6. Jamar Chase with a couple of TD catches from Joe Burrow. The Broncos beat the Jaguars 20-13. The Raiders topped the Chargers 26-14. Kirk Cousins threw three touchdowns. Carolina beat the Falcons 34-3. The Cowboys get by the Commanders 37-20. Dak Prescott threw four touchdowns and became Dallas's all-time leader in touchdown passes. It's the Seahawks hammering the Cardinals. 49ers beat up on the Dolphins. Philadelphia slipped by the Titans. The Browns upset the Buccaneers in Tampa. Deshaun Watson outplaying Baker Mayfield. It was the Saints getting a late touchdown on a Tyler Shuck sneak from 1 yard out with 1:28 left to beat the Ravens 24-17. And Harrison Butker booted a 40-yard field goal in overtime to win it at Arrowhead for the Chiefs as they knock off the Colts 33-30. Week 2 of the NFL season wraps up tonight with a matchup on Monday Night Football. The New York Giants head west to take on the Rams in Inglewood. And you can catch that game right here on The Fan and streaming on The Fan app. Now to baseball. The Brewers swept their series against the Orioles with a 3-0 win in Baltimore. Cooper Pratt driving in a pair of runs while William Contreras went deep. Milwaukee holds the best record in baseball at 98-58, and they set a new franchise record for wins with that 98th win yesterday, breaking the record they set last year with 97. Milwaukee starter Jacob Mizorowski gave up just a hit and struck out four in three innings in a planned abbreviated outing. Milwaukee off today. They'll send Dustin May to the mound against Philadelphia as the Brewers open their last road series of the regular season tomorrow night. In the National League, it was the Cubs over the Reds 9-1. Pete Crow Armstrong hit his 45th. The Cardinals beat the Nationals 5-3. Pirates over the Royals 4-3. Phillies beat the Mets. Padres down the Marlins. And the Dodgers topped the Giants. In the American League, two races still hot going into the final week. Guardians beat the Athletics 1-0. And the White Sox beat the Tigers 8-1. White Sox trail the Guardians by a game in the American League Central entering the final week. And the Blue Jays beat the Rangers 7-2. And the Braves beat the Astros 4-2. Houston trails the Rangers by a game in the AL West. In golf, Jacob Bridgman captured his second career win, taking the inaugural Biltmore Championship Asheville. And in NASCAR, Joey Logano took the checkered flag at the Bass Pro Shops night race in Bristol. And that is your latest Sports Flash. I'm Bill Rabior, Sports Radio 107.5 and 1400, The Fan.
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0: And it's brought to you by Pep's Draft House Pizza. I hope you enjoyed one during the ball game yesterday. They've got a few new thin crust pizzas out. The Chicken Parmesan Roller, the Honey Sriracha Chicken Rocker, the Twisted Luau, all to go along with their other great ones like the Sausage Chaser, the Taproom Double, the Double Pepperoni Doppelbach as well. And if you're flying solo, they have personal-sized pizzas as well. Make your house a draft house. All right, so we talked about it earlier this morning. There was a lot of injuries in the NFL yesterday, and one that was fairly gruesome was Jaden Daniels, quarterback for the Washington Commanders, who dislocated his left elbow. That all happened when on a third and goal from the one-yard line when he was coming away from center and his offensive lineman stepped on him. And he went down.
1: Yeah.
0: Dan Quinn, who's the head coach, says Daniels will undergo more imaging tests today. Said he anticipates Daniels returning this season, saying, "I haven't had any reason to think otherwise." Daniels was looked at by medical personnel and surrounded by several teammates as well as coaches, including Quinn. Backup quarterback Marcus Mariota was the first player to go over to Daniels. And center Nick Algaretti said he quickly waved for trainers to come onto the field because, well, we all saw it. It was all not good looking. And so we'll see what goes on with Jaden Daniels. But, man, gruesome injury.
1: That was not good. Not good looking either. So, did you see? Okay. They have a new stadium in Nashville. Well, they're building a new stadium,
0: yes,
1: right, in Nashville. They put new turf down this year. They got rid of the grass, and they put down artificial turf.
0: Okay.
1: Right? And it was so hot in Nashville on Sunday that the turf got so hot that it was melting players' cleats.
0: Come on.
1: That's the story. Eagles coach Nick Sirianni needed an IV. Eagles players were forced to change their shoes. That's according to Eagles left guard Cam Jurgens, who told reporters after the game that the extreme heat of the turf at Nissan Stadium damaged two pairs of his cleats. The turf was just radiating. "I went through a couple pairs of shoes today," he said. "Halftime was like a NASCAR pit crew helping me get ready for the second half. The turf was radiating. This is our first turf game of the year. It's different when the sun hits it. It just radiates the heat. My feet were burning. They're still hurting."
0: I was wondering, do your legs get burned or high? I mean, how's that working when it's like 106? And in the old days, they'd show that camera angle and you could see the wavy heat
1: coming off the artificial turf. Well, the temperature in Nashville reached 96 degrees Sunday. As per the Fox broadcast, the temperature of the turf at the stadium reached 157 degrees.
0: Wow. My goodness. No wonder players needed IVs
1: Titans,
0: and all
1: Titans
0: that.
1: Players were watering down their cleats so they wouldn't melt.
0: That's what that was I saw on X yesterday.
1: Yeah.
0: I had no idea. I just saw that, and somebody was making a funny comment about it. But, yeah, okay. That's crazy stuff, man.
1: Yeah, it is.
0: Well, and just another reason for the players to die on the hill of grass when it comes to the new CBA when it rolls around.
1: First thing I thought of, too.
0: The Dallas Cowboys got back in the win column yesterday, beating the Washington Commanders, and Dak Prescott made a little Dallas Cowboys history with a 24-yard touchdown pass to CeeDee Lamb in the fourth quarter of the Cowboys' 37-20 win against Washington. Prescott became the Cowboys' all-time leader in touchdown passes, bringing his career total to 249, one more than Tony Romo.
1: Yep. And it should come with an asterisk because it was a great catch by CeeDee Lamb.
0: You know who I have as my quarterback in fantasy football?
1: Tony Romo.
0: Dak Prescott.
1: Oh.
0: You know who one of my receivers is?
1: Jaden Reed.
0: CeeDee Lamb.
1: You know who doesn't care?
0: I was.
1: This guy.
0: I was pretty excited when I heard that touchdown driving home, and I'm like, yeah, another 10-point play. I needed that one, baby. Anyway, Dak Prescott said, sometimes it's great to be naive, and I was a little naive just growing up thinking that I could do this and I could do that, but yet I think it put such an insurmountable belief in my head that I can accomplish whatever I want to accomplish. So he's got some other Cowboy records that he's got to catch up to, including Super Bowls, but that's one of them in the back pocket for Dak Prescott and my fantasy football quarterback. On to you, Bill.
1: All right, if you're going to the game Thursday night, the Packers are hosting the Falcons in the home opener. And if you're sitting on the visitor sideline or anywhere close to it, down low, low enough where you could holler at the team, be careful. Don't say anything bad to Drake London. He might come at you.
0: Oh, yeah.
1: Because he did yesterday. Had to be held back after getting into a verbal confrontation with one of the fans at the... where were they playing? They were at home. They were at home at the Mercedes-Benz Stadium against the Panthers. It's unclear what sparked the incident, but London swore at someone in the stands midway through the third quarter. And then one of his teammates had to get between him and the fan who was not seen on TV.

0: En garde!
1: U.S. Olympians do it, and so does your college-bound neighbor Jane. Fencing. It's fun for all ages and skill levels. Learn more at tryfencing.org.
2: Hands. Mm-hmm. Now, that left the Colts facing a 3rd and 13 after the two runs.
3: Yep. I thought the same thing.
2: And Daniel Jones ran for 5 yards before being pushed out of bounds. So now you're facing 4th and 8.
3: Yeah.
2: And Shane Steichen said he was prepared to go for it on the ensuing 4th and 8 had the Chiefs showed a favorable defensive coverage for the Colts play call. A touchdown would have won the game under the NFL's current overtime format. We wanted it to be the last possession, Steichen said. Steichen called timeout, during which he said he told Jones, if you love it, man, let's go at it. Let's go win this thing. But if it's not the right look, let's kick the field goal here.
3: Well, they came out on the field and lined up, and I'm thinking, what are you doing? Kick the field goal. And then they show Steichen on the sideline, and he was walking along, and he's looking, and then he waved it off. He's like, don't run a play, because they didn't get what they were hoping to see.
2: Okay.
3: But all the while, I'm sitting there going, what are you even messing around for? Kick the damn field goal, and then try to get a stop. That's a tough, tall order against the Chiefs.
2: See, here's one of the other debates, too, in overtime. And it happened with the Packers, right? The Jets won the coin toss, right? And took the ball?
3: Yes.
2: Okay, so that's the right call. You take the ball. So the Colts won the coin toss.
3: And gave it to the Chiefs.
2: And he said he preferred having the advantage of knowing what his team needed to do after a Kansas City possession. If we go first, Patrick Mahomes gets 4 downs going the other way. It could go either way in those situations. But the thing is, no matter what happens, if a team scores a touchdown or whatever, every team gets at least one possession with the ball.
3: Right.
2: Problem is, so if you go back and forth a little bit like a week ago with the Saints and the Lions game, right? You get a third. If it's tied, that team that had the ball may only have a couple of minutes, but they get the ball a second time.
3: Exactly. That's what happened with Kansas City.
2: You've got to take, yeah, right?
3: Winner on their second possession.
2: You win the coin toss, you got to take the ball because you get the first possession. Sure, they get to see what they need to do, but if you exchange field goals or exchange touchdowns, you get the ball left. You may only have a few seconds or a minute or whatever, but at least you get the last opportunity to decide whether you're just going to kneel on it and tie, or if you're going to go down there and try to kick a game-winning field goal or something. No. You got to take the ball in overtime.
3: They got the ball. The Colts did with 5 minutes to go after the Chiefs scored their first one. And then they went down and scored in like 2.5 minutes or 3 minutes. So they gave the Chiefs too much time.
2: Yeah. All right. We got to leave it there, though. It's 7:50 on the Bill and Rookie Experience. 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
7: Crushing blow for Washington. Jaden Daniels suffered a terrifying repeat of his nightmare past, dislocating his left elbow right before halftime against Dallas in a carbon copy injury that leaves the Commanders' season hanging in the balance. As for Caleb Williams for the Bears, while he did go down in pain writhing on the field, it's reported his hamstring injury is just grade 1. That's good. I'm Drake Toll.
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7: Good morning, Fan Nation. Trey Smack kicked a 26-yard field goal in overtime, and the Packers bounced back from a sloppy performance to snap a six-game skid with a 20-17 win over the Jets at MetLife Stadium. After the Packers blew a late lead last week in an ugly season-opening loss, it was the Jets who couldn't hold the lead yesterday after mostly outplaying the Packers, stifling Jordan Love in the offense for much of the game. Love finished 16 of 29 for 145 yards with TD passes to Christian Watson and Marshawn Lloyd. Packers head coach Matt LaFleur says it was a great effort by his team.
8: You know, I'm just so proud of our guys. You know, talk about resiliency, being down 10 points in the fourth quarter and our guys kept battling. So, yeah, I know it wasn't always pretty, but I thought defensively we did a great job just applying pressure on the quarterback, doing a great job with our run defense, and then special teams were special.
7: Sky Moore leading the way on special teams. He had 208 total return yards on the day, including a 63-yard punt return to put the Packers in position to tie the game with just under 3 minutes to play. Packers improved to 1-1. They'll turn right around and host the Falcons in their home opener on Thursday Night Football at Lambeau Field. Elsewhere, the Vikings beat the Bears 9-3 in a rain-soaked game at Soldier Field. Caleb Williams carted off with a hamstring injury for the Bears. The Vikings lead the North at 2-0. Romeo Doubs had 3 catches for 96 yards for the Patriots as they hammered the Steelers 20-3. The Bengals beat up on the Texans 20-6. The Broncos over Jacksonville 20-13. Kirk Cousins threw for 253 and 3 touchdowns to lead the Raiders to a 26-14 win over the Chargers. It was the Panthers hammering the Falcons 34-3. Cowboys beat the Commanders 37-20. The Seahawks over the Cardinals. The Niners down the Dolphins. The Eagles beat the Titans 24-20. It was the Browns over the Buccaneers 23-19. Tyler Shuck scored on a fourth down sneak with 1:28 left to give the Saints a 24-17 upset over the Ravens. And the Chiefs beat the Colts 33-30 on Sunday Night Football in overtime as Harrison Butker kicked the game winner from 40 yards out at Arrowhead. Week 2 wraps up tonight with Monday Night Football. The Giants travel to L.A. to take on the Rams, and you can hear it right here on The Fan and streaming on The Fan app. Now to baseball. William Contreras homered. The Brewers earned their franchise record 98th win, beating the Baltimore Orioles 3-0 on Sunday to complete the 3-game sweep. Cooper Pratt drove in 2 for Milwaukee, which owns the best record in the majors at 98-58. and surpassed the 97 victories it had last year. Brewers have already clinched their fourth consecutive NL Central title. They're off today as they head to Philadelphia to begin their final road series of the year against the Phillies tomorrow night. Elsewhere in the National League, it was the Cubs over the Reds 9-1. The Cardinals beat the Nationals 5-3. St. Louis scoring 3 in the 8th for the comeback win. It was the Pirates over the Royals 4-3. Phillies down the Mets 7-2. Padres over the Marlins 7-3. And the Dodgers beat the Giants 3-1. In the American League, two races tighten up as they head into the final week. In the Central, the Guardians beat the A's 1-0. The White Sox beat the Tigers 8-1. Guardians lead the White Sox by a game heading into the final week. The Blue Jays beat the Rangers. The Braves down the Astros. Houston trailed the Rangers by one game in the AL West. In golf, Jacob Bridgman won the inaugural Biltmore Championship Asheville by two shots for his second career victory. And in NASCAR, Joey Logano won the Bass Pro Shops night race at Bristol. That is your latest Sports Flash. I'm Bill Rabior, Sports Radio 107.5 and 1400. 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
9: Bob, appreciate it. 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
11: ABC News, I'm Brian Clark. Three media organizations banned from the White House by President Trump are going to court this morning, says ABC's Olivia Rubin.
12: Over the weekend, journalists from CNN, Politico, and MS Now turned away from the White House grounds as they reported for work. Some of their badges taken. Trump announced he was banning the outlets because what he claimed was unfair coverage. It's a stark escalation against members of the press that many experts say is likely unconstitutional.
11: Oil prices this morning sitting at about $101 a barrel for Brent crude, down from recent highs despite more violence in the Middle East. Gas in the U.S. averaging $4.43 a gallon, according to Gas Buddy. President Trump heads to New York today. He'll address the world this week at the U.N. General Assembly. Then he'll host China's leader Xi Jinping for a White House summit. They'll almost certainly talk about AI. The Treasury Secretary says the U.S. and China are discussing a way to share warnings about AI issues. This is ABC News.
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15: Had a good conversation with my guy, Sky Moore. Obviously, the Packers' return game sucked last season. Sky Moore did not suck. Sky Moore was 6th in the league in kick return average and 7th in punt return average. And that was his first time doing it full time.
16: Yeah, that was my first time taking that job just full time, like you said. So I felt pretty good about it, and I feel great going into this year.
17: Yeah, you were one of the top punt returners and kick returners, so yes, I would imagine you see this. It's no secret the Packers have struggled returning punts and kicks.
16: I really didn't know that, though, honestly. But I'm just trying to take my best foot forward. I struggled before, you know, doing that. So I just want to come in, take my best foot forward every day and get better, and, you know, good things will happen.
17: Was it something that, like, had crossed your mind in the past that you thought you could be a good returner and just never got the opportunity here?
16: No, it really was like I never seen myself as a returner, and they made me do it. So my rookie year, I had struggled. I dropped like 4 in the first 8 games with the Chiefs, and that kind of like took a toll on me. I was able to redeem myself with the AFC Championship, big punt return, but I've had ups and downs with the return game, but last year was a great step forward for me, and I feel confident just going forward.
15: Hallelujah.
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0: 8:04 in the BRX. Second half of the program begins now. He's Bill. I'm Rookie here, Fan Nation. A show by the people, for the people.
1: How you doing?
0: On the Fan and the Free Fan app. I'm doing well. How are you?
1: I'm great. I was asking Fan Nation.
0: Are you? Well, if you want to answer Bill's question, 920-393-1075. Dublin Mark says, I agree with you on Love's reluctance to run. This has been his modus operandi his whole career. It's an aspect of his game that prevents him from being an elite quarterback, that amongst other things. We've seen it so many times in critical situations. He makes a bad decision to throw a very low percentage pass rather than tuck it and run in an open field. It's maddening. Goes back further than just last year, but it was critical in that playoff loss to the Bears last year.
1: Mm-hmm. Yes, indeed.
0: From the 920, from Greg, Caleb Johnson looked decent. No, tell me why or why not. I mean, I guess he looked decent.
1: Yeah.
0: I mean, that's about all you say is decent, right? Because nobody did anything in the run game.
1: He probably had the longest run of the day, didn't he?
0: But I don't blame really the running backs, because we know that the offensive line is a complete mess right now. And it would be hard for anybody to run behind that. He did. He had a long of 12, by the way.
1: Yeah.
0: 8 carries, 32 yards.
1: Mm-hmm. Lloyd, 6 for 20. Brooks, 4 for 11.
0: Mm-hmm.
1: That's it.
0: Well, there is not much going on there. Let's see, John.
1: And then you look at the passing. They attempted 29 passes, and it's maybe a little closer than it was a week ago. But the bottom line is, you look at that. They only ran 50 plays.
0: Yeah, they did.
1: That's very low.
0: Yeah, it's
1: for a game.
0: 10 to 15 low than probably what average is.
1: Right, and the Jets ran 72, so that gives you an idea. Mm-hmm.
0: Josh in Oshkosh sends us a screen shot from ESPN Insights that says the Packers are the first team on record since 1941 to win a game with less than 200 total yards, 199, 100-plus penalty yards, 133, negative turnover margin, minus one. Entering today, teams in that spot were 0-44.
1: Yeah, I saw that stat, too.
0: Yeah.
1: Yep.
0: Well, as Bill mentioned, I guess I didn't realize at the time, Sky Moore had more return yards than the Packers had offense.
1: Yeah, he had 8 total returns, Moore did, 4 punt returns, and 4 kickoff returns. Kickoff returns totaled 116 yards, and his punt returns totaled 92 yards. That's 208 yards. They had only 199 yards of total offense.
0: Yeah.
1: Crazy.
0: Mike in Greenlake says, Rookie, you mentioned the sideline reporters got me thinking. Every game I make a comment on the sideline in general. My God, are there too many useless people hanging around? They need to clean that up. Yeah, there's a ton of people along the sidelines.
1: Yeah.
0: Special guests, family members, whatever it may be. Not only pregame, but during the game as well. I'm telling you, though. So we were, I guess I'm not at an NFL game. I'm at home watching the games, and maybe you can pay attention Thursday night and check. But it is amazing, all the people that are on the field during like warm up. So I was at the Northern Iowa game this weekend, down visiting Gabby family weekend during the pregame warm ups. There were, I looked at Mrs. Rookie and I said, look, there are 10, maybe 12, videographers / cameramen. They all had Big Ten vests on, out on the field. Then Iowa has kind of like their own crew, and Northern Iowa had their own crew out there, all shooting video. You know what I mean? Everything is on. Everything's recorded and put out for digital content.
1: Yeah,
0: it's crazy.
1: Mm-hmm.
0: Like I was telling Bill off air. So one of the big things, which is slightly cool, is everybody gathers around when Iowa pulls up. I mean, they come in hot on the buses, police escort. They only have to go like 3 blocks because their facility is like right around the corner from the stadium. But they load on a bus and they come in hot at the I think it's the south gate where they go in, and it's roped off and people are watching, and they just get off the bus and they walk in. That's it. They get off the bus and walk in, but everybody's cheering. But there's like four cameramen and video people, and they're all down low getting that shot. You know what I mean? Because three buses come in at the same time, and everybody's getting one guy can't handle it. So they got three camera guys, and they're getting low, and they're zooming in. And it's like everything's just recorded for digital content. It's insane.
1: Got to make those hype videos.
0: Right? But that's what it's like on, at least for warm-ups. And I'm guessing it might be similar at an NFL game. It's crazy. Anywho, all right.
1: There's a lot of people down there.
0: One more. Brad from Fremont Smack. Say that three times fast. Yeah, we've been down that before. Ugly game, but let's stay positive and stay healthy. Smack, smack, smack, smack, smack, smack. And then all going back to what we posted about Matt LaFleur and go, does that look like a man of confidence? And somebody says, what you see here is a man trembling with confidence. Okay. All right. 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We're going to be cloudy and 61, 46 overnight, little sunshine and 63 on Tuesday. We are off and running in the second half of the Bill and Rookie Experience.
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6: Good morning, Fan Nation. The Packers rallied for a 20-17 victory over the Jets in overtime at MetLife Stadium. Trey Smack kicked a 26-yard field goal in OT to win it for Green Bay. Jordan Love finishing to date 12 of 29 for 145 yards. A couple of touchdowns, one to Christian Watson, the other to Marshawn Lloyd. Green Bay rushed for just 63 yards as a team. They were held to 199 yards of total offense. But Love says they somehow found a way to get it done.
7: It's a huge win. You know, it's one of those games where you just got to keep fighting. Like you said, it wasn't pretty a lot of that game. And we've been in these situations before where we've lost these games. And I think the mindset there, just keep fighting. That's what we did today. But obviously, a lot of stuff cleanup wasn't pretty, but definitely a much-needed win. Great way to finish the game.
6: Penalties were a problem again this week as they were flagged 14 times for 133 yards. Packers now 1-1, and New York falls to 1-1. Packers right back at it for their home opener Thursday night against the Falcons at Lambeau Field. Elsewhere, as the Vikings beating the Bears 9-3 in Chicago, Caleb Williams carted off with a hamstring injury. The Vikings lead the North at 2-0. Patriots beat up on the Steelers 20-3. The Bengals over the Texans 20-6. Jamar Chase with a couple of TD catches from Joe Burrow. The Broncos beat the Jaguars 20-13. The Raiders topped the Chargers 26-14. Kirk Cousins threw three touchdowns. Carolina beat the Falcons 34-3. The Cowboys get by the Commanders 37-20. Dak Prescott threw four touchdowns and became Dallas's all-time leader in touchdown passes. The Seahawks hammering the Cardinals. 49ers beat up on the Dolphins. Philadelphia slipped by the Titans. The Browns upset the Buccaneers in Tampa. Deshaun Watson outplaying Baker Mayfield. It was the Saints getting a late touchdown on a Tyler Shuck sneak from 1 yard out with 1:28 left to beat the Ravens 24-17. And Harrison Butker booted a 40-yard field goal in overtime to win it at Arrowhead for the Chiefs as they knock off the Colts 33-30. Week 2 of the NFL season wraps up tonight. with a matchup on Monday Night Football. The New York Giants head west to take on the Rams in Inglewood. And you can catch that game right here on The Fan and streaming on The Fan app. Now to baseball, the Brewers swept their series against the Orioles with a 3-0 win in Baltimore. Cooper Pratt driving in a pair of runs while William Contreras went deep. Milwaukee holds the best record in baseball at 98-58. And they set a new franchise record for wins with that 98th win yesterday, breaking the record they set last year with 97. Milwaukee starter Jacob Mizorowski gave up just a hit and struck out four in three innings in a planned abbreviated outing. Milwaukee off today. They'll send Dustin May to the mound against Philadelphia as the Brewers open their last road series of the regular season tomorrow night. In the National League, it was the Cubs over the Reds 9-1. Pete Crow Armstrong hit his 45th. The Cardinals beat the Nationals 5-3. Pirates over the Royals 4-3. Phillies beat the Mets. Padres down the Marlins. And the Dodgers topped the Giants. In the American League, two races still hot going into the final week. Guardians beat the Athletics 1-0. And the White Sox beat the Tigers 8-1. White Sox trail the Guardians by a game in the American League Central entering the final week. And the Blue Jays beat the Rangers 7-2. And the Braves beat the Astros 4-2. Houston trails the Rangers by a game in the AL West. In golf, Jacob Bridgman captured his second career win, taking the inaugural Biltmore Championship Asheville. And in NASCAR, Joey Logano took the checkered flag at the Bass Pro Shops night race in Bristol. And that is your latest Sports Flash. I'm Bill Rabior, Sports Radio 107.5 and 1400, The Fan.
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8: It is 8:19 on the Bill and Rookie Experience. A couple more comments from the talk and text line at 920-393-1075. Scott says, hey, Rookie, did you and your son have insider info on the Gopher wide receiver point-shaving attempt? Just kidding, of course, but man, how bad of a mistake by that kid on the punt return. Oh, yeah. Looking back, he was looking back and he ran out of bounds.
9: Oh, yeah, I did see that highlight. Yeah.
8: And then all the joke is he was betting on himself or something like that.
9: What are you doing? What are you doing, dude?
8: Well, you know what?
9: Run to the goal line.
8: That was the Dan Orlovsky of punt returns.
9: Yeah, it was worse.
8: Yes, and then he was beside himself in the end zone. This goes back to when we were talking about Jordan Love and he needs to scramble, and I said slide, and this one comes in. Well, Kyler Murray tried to slide. He did. Look, I'm not saying that you're not going to get a shot every now and then. It may happen. It shouldn't happen. More than 9 out of 10 times you slide, you're going to be okay. You can't not run with the ball, scramble, talking about Jordan Love here, because you might be afraid that somebody's going to hit you. If you're afraid, look, I would take my chances sliding rather than standing back in the pocket with that offensive line. We already know he's tough. He got hit, what, 15 times last week in the Viking game?
9: Well, unless you ask Adam Stenovich, he said it was 18.
8: Well, whatever, right? A lot. Double digits.
9: A lot.
8: And he stood in there to take hits and throw the football. So I know he's a tough guy. He can run. He's got to make the right decisions. For whatever reason, though, I think he's gun-shy. I don't know why.
9: And I don't know if that's it or not, but he's not going to tell you. If he is gun-shy, he's not going to tell you.
8: No. Big Mike in Green Bay says it's part of the game plan. If the defenses play man-press, the quarterback has running space, it's then forces them to play zone, then passing pockets are open. Got to run when it's there. You do.
9: Yes, indeed.
8: Doug says, my God, the guy that was trying to defend Jordan Love's decision not to run because of penalties, I thought my calls were bad.
9: Oh, they are.
8: Oh, my goodness.
9: Just kidding. Not really.
8: Matt LaBoy makes Mike McCarthy look like a genius at play calling. Honestly, so sick of these run on first down every time and second and long runs. He's acting like Jacobs is the running back.
9: They do get kind of predictable, don't they?
8: This one, I don't sit down. Are you sitting down?
9: I am.
8: Something I never thought I'd say or read or hear, but here we go. Are you ready?
9: Yeah.
8: Hold your horses.
9: Okay.
8: Buckle in.
9: I'm holding.
8: From the 920, I agree 100% with Derek.
9: What?
8: I've been betting for 18 years, and I can't just do it anymore. There's no confidence in any play you can make. The script is out. It's talking about gambling and football.
9: The script? There was no script. It's the National Football League, man.
8: Pac-Man says, hi, Bill and rookie Pac-Man here. Happy victory Monday. The refs are not protecting Love. Jordan continues to get whacked going back to last year. The missed helmet-to-helmet contact on Love, no call, is blasphemous. On a high note, LVN and Sky Moore look fantastic. Shout out to Goody for great vision on getting a great pickup. Let's get the O-line up and going. They did have a couple of good spurts.
9: They did? You know what was missing yesterday from week one was the explosive plays.
8: Yeah.
9: Week one, they had a bunch of them. I didn't have a bunch yesterday.
8: Good point. Good point.
9: One or two.
8: Roger in Oshkosh says, offensive line issues, no clue on offense, 100-plus yards in penalties. Nothing has changed in 3 years. LaFleur is in over his head.
9: Yeah, I don't know about that. I saw some numbers yesterday. We talked about it on the game, the pregame show. So in the last four, prior to yesterday, right, this is going into the Jets game,
8: mm-hmm.
9: they had lost four games in a row in which they had at least a two-score lead or more in the second half, right? Well-documented. Blown leads to the Bears twice, the Vikings, all those blown leads. Prior to those four losses, since Matt LaFleur took over, they have played 67 games in which they were leading by two or more scores in the second half.
8: Mm-hmm.
9: And their record in those 67 games was 64-3. So they know how to close. They've known how to close. They just haven't been able to do it lately. And I don't know.
8: All those games weren't with Matt LaFleur, though, right?
9: Yeah.
8: Oh, they were?
9: Since he took over.
8: Oh,
9: yeah.
8: Since he took over. Okay.
9: Yeah. So I don't know what is the difference. What's the difference? Those first 67 games and now the last, well, four. Coaching staff is largely the same. Personnel is different. So where's the, you know what I mean? One glaring difference, that quarterback.
8: And then Terry says, thanks for the head up on Drake London. I'm five rows up behind the Atlanta bench on Thursday.
9: Oh, yeah, don't say anything personal, man. Just let it go. If you want to talk about the game, you suck or whatever, but don't say nothing about his mama or anything like that. You might get what you asked for.
8: Getting a shouting match.
9: Or worse.
8: All right, 8:25 on the Bill and Rookie Experience.
10: What can you say after that Packers beatdown?
11: Who the hell do you think was going to win?
8: Is that a beatdown?
12: What do you gotta say?
13: Some guys just always know what to say.
14: What I'm saying is,
15: what are you saying?
16: Yeah, who cares what you say?
17: What did you say?
18: That is not what I was saying at all.
10: Let's find out what they're saying in
19: New York.
10: On the Fan.
20: What are you talking about?
8: All right, what are they saying in the Big Apple?
9: We'll take a look at some of the headlines first, and then we'll go in-depth in a couple of them, all right? First, from the New York Post, headline, this debacle falls on Aaron Glenn, and better not define his Jets. Hey, pretty strong. Next headline from the New York Post, Geno Smith didn't want to hear about the Jets' positives after costly mistakes. Understandable. Also from the New York Post, heroes zeros from Jets lost to the Packers. Green Bay defensive end was everywhere. Talking about Lucas Van Ness. And he was. Also from the New York Post, the egregious moment that epitomized Jets running game struggles versus the Packers. Quote, just didn't get it, unquote. We'll get into that one in a minute. Also for the New York Post, these Jets now get a chance to show us they're different. Okay. From the New York Daily News, Jets had a statement win in their grasp but then mistakes took over. Jets blow 10-point lead before Packers kick game-winning field goal in overtime. And what's this one? That's from the New York Daily News also. Okay, I just had that one from the Daily News. And what's this one? I forgot. Okay, I've got that one. All right, let's go back to this one. I thought this was kind of interesting. Go back to this one from the New York Post. Heroes, zeros from Jets loss to the Packers. Green Bay defensive end was everywhere. Hero, defensive end Lucas Van Ness was all over the place for the Packers. 10 tackles, 7 solo. 1.5 sacks as Green Bay stiffened late in the game to overcome a 10-point deficit. Zero. Aaron Glenn made some questionable decisions when it came to timeouts and game management. And the Jets had a whopping 156 yards in penalties, which helped cost them the game. Unsung hero, Sky Moore, had some key returns for Green Bay, including a 63-yard punt return late in the fourth quarter that set up the Packers' game-tying field goal. And key stat from the New York Post, 11 years and counting since the Jets started 2-0. The last time they pulled it off was 2015 when they opened with wins over the Browns and the Colts. Quote of the day. I will say this. This loss is not going to define who we are and what we're about. I'll say that it's... I will say that. It's not okay. And our guys are not going to take it like that. It's not okay. That's from Aaron Glenn. Okay, we'll see. We shall see. Now, I want to get to this one, too, about the running game. Because it talks specifically about one little sequence. Where did it go? The run game for the Jets was pretty good in week one. There are two running backs, Breece Hall and
8: Braylon Allen.
9: Braylon Allen had 152 yards on 39 carries in the first game against the Titans. Yesterday, they managed only 67 yards on 27 carries. Hall had 29 yards on 16 carries. Allen, 7 yards on 5 carries. The most egregious moment of the day came late in the fourth quarter in a 17-17 game when the Jets ran Hall on 3rd and 2 and Allen on 4th and 1 and failed to convert a first down. Asked about it afterwards, Hall said, "We just didn't get it, bro. We just didn't get it. We're a few inches short, whatever. We've still got to find ways," unquote. There was another moment when Hall gained 43 yards on a catch on the final play of the third quarter to get the ball to the Green Bay 40-yard line, and the offense got no points out of it. "For the offense, it hurts," Hall said. "I feel like we could have helped the defense out a little bit more, shown them a little more love. Put a few more points on the board so they could be a little more comfortable." Mm-hmm. But they couldn't get it done. "We just didn't get it, bro."
8: I love that.
9: Famous last word.
8: So we'll go back to working on our craft and doing our 111th.
9: There you go. Got to get better.
8: And we'll try to go 1-0 next week.
9: And try to go 1-0 next week. That's what they're saying in New York today.
8: All right. Very good. 20-17 Packers over the Jets in overtime. 8:31 on the BRX. We're brought to you in part by the Door County Bakery Corsican Sticks. We've got another football game tonight. Monday Night Football to wrap up week two. And while you're watching the ball game, might as well be snacking on the Door County Bakery Corsica sticks. 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
1: 8:39 on the BRX. Victory Monday, Packers over the Jets, 20-17 in overtime. That's how you get it done, Bill.
2: Is it?
1: That's how you get it done.
2: Is it?
1: It's a dub, isn't it?
2: It is. And I'll never apologize for winning a game in the NFL.
1: Aha.
2: Never. But that doesn't mean you can't be critical of the way you did it or what happened during the game. Because there's plenty to be critical about. In fact, the fact that they won that game is really kind of amazing.
1: From the 920, this goes to overtime where we said that if you win the coin toss, you need to take the ball. Since I totally disagree with you guys, if you give them the ball, then they score a touchdown in an extra point. You can score a touchdown in a two-point conversion to win this thing, but you have to have big enough balls as head coach to do that. Well, Kellen Moore did that last week in week one against the Lions, went for the two-point conversion, lost.
2: Mm-hmm.
1: You can. It's a 50-50 prop, as we've learned. The two-point conversion, just shy of 50% conversion rate. You can. But here's the thing. If I take the ball and I score and I go down and I score a touchdown, that really puts the pressure on them. Now you know they have four plays to get 10 yards instead of three, right? Because they need to keep the chains moving.
2: They need to keep going.
1: But, A, first of all, they've got to drive and get the touchdown. And, second, then they have to complete the two-point conversion.
2: Yeah.
1: I mean, it's so you, tell me, so you're telling me you'd rather, this is what, because assuming what you're saying, you'd rather be down 7-0, down a touchdown in overtime now, and being forced to be perfect to score, go down and score a touchdown to tie, potentially tie him with an extra point, or go for the win with a two-point conversion, rather than being up a touchdown in overtime and forcing them to be perfect. That's what you're telling me by saying that. You'd rather be down a touchdown knowing that you can go for a two-point conversion if you decide to win the game than being up a touchdown
2: in
1: overtime.
2: Saying. I would personally like, I mean, I like playing with the lead. I mean, that would be better for me. But, I mean, I think it's also, it can't be always the right decision. You know what I mean? It's like it's not always right to take the ball, I don't think. I think there's other factors involved in the decision. How you're playing, how your defense is playing, all that kind of thing. I think that plays into it a little bit.
1: Who has won it, the coin toss, the last? I think it's Buffalo. I think the Buffalo Bills have won the coin toss in both their games and have taken the ball and rammed it right down their opponent's throat.
2: What is Buffalo built on? Offense.
1: Yeah.
2: Go do that. Go get the lead. Play with the lead.
1: Mason says, curious on your thoughts on Matthew Golden. So far, he's got the most quiet 10 catches through two games ever, and he's basically zero for every regular season game he's played and for making a difference. He's made a play in one playoff game. Is he just a guy? I think what he is a kid young in his second year who got zero opportunities essentially last year.
2: Not many, right.
1: He's trying to find his way. He's a young kid who the team did not try to get involved in the offense very often last year, who's essentially still a rookie because of the way they treated him last year. He did make one play in the ball game against the Bears in the playoffs.
2: Mm-hmm. Yep.
1: But, I mean, is he just a guy? I don't know. Was Devontae Adams just a guy?
2: I don't think he's just a guy, no.
1: Was Devontae Adams just a guy 19 games into his NFL career?
2: Nope. Matthew Golden yesterday, 4 catches, 58 yards. Led them in receiving yards yesterday. So,
1: okay, this from Ron into Pure disagrees with us again. He said, I couldn't disagree with you more. When it's overtime, you take the ball second because then you have 4 downs to get a first down, where if you're the first possessor of the ball, you only have 3 downs and you have to make decisions on 4th. It's so much easier when you know what you need to get accomplished. My personal thought. Okay, you only have 4 downs, though. You typically only have 4 downs if you're behind. Let's say it's overtime. I win the coin toss. I take the ball. All right. I don't get anywhere on third down. I eat 5 minutes off the clock. I don't have a first down. Third down. It's fourth down now. I punt. All right.
2: Mm-hmm.
1: Now I punt. I punt it back to the other team. They still only have three downs. They're not going to go for it on fourth down. Unless it's short, right? They're not going to go for it on fourth and four.
2: No.
1: From their own 40-yard line or anything like that. They only have four downs if they're behind.
2: Right.
1: Otherwise, they have three downs.
2: Because
1: they're not going to go for it fourth down unless it's fourth and short, just like during regulation, right, where teams now go for it on fourth and one all the time.
2: Mm-hmm.
1: They're not going to go for it on fourth and five. They're going to kick the ball back. Now I get an extra possession. They only get four downs if I'm ahead. Stephen New London says, when does Toyotathon start so we can stop having to worry about our offense? I don't know. Maybe you talk to Bob coming up here in a few minutes. Maybe you should ask Bob.
2: I'll ask him.
1: From the 715, if Love would run more, wouldn't it give defenders more to worry about and therefore make the offense better? A little bit, I would think. Right? Keep them honest. Always have that threat in your back pocket.
2: Think about it. When the Packers go up against, let's go back to week one, when they were getting ready to play Kyler Murray. What was the question we asked all the defenders? Now, what about Murray? Well, you got to keep him, got to contain him. You got to keep him in the pocket or try to do that. Because they're worried about him getting out and running. Do teams worry about that with Jordan Love?
1: No, not right now.
2: Doesn't seem like it now. Doesn't mean he can't do it because he can't. He just hasn't lately. For whatever reason.
1: A couple of comments here from Packers quarterback Jordan Love. Thoughts about when they were down 17-7 and it looked like maybe this game was starting to slip away from them.
3: Just keep playing. The mindset for everybody in the locker room is take that one play at a time. You know, we know there's still a lot of game left, a lot of plays to be had. And, you know, the mindset is take it one play at a time and just keep fighting.
1: Okay. More from Jordan Love on down, you know, 10 points, looking like they were dead in the water.
3: It's a huge win. You know, it's one of those games where you just got to keep fighting. Like you said, it wasn't pretty a lot of that game. And we've been in these situations before where we've lost these games. And I think the mindset there, just keep fighting. That's what we did today. But obviously, a lot of stuff clean up wasn't pretty, but definitely a much needed win. Great way to finish the game.
1: Yeah, much needed. They had to get off the schneid. Six losses in a row dating back to last season was more than enough. They needed to. Now,

0: En garde!
1: U.S. Olympians do it, and so does your college-bound neighbor Jane. 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
2: Not very good. Jordan Love on splitting the first couple of games of the season, 1-1.
3: We had to bounce back after week one, and like I said, the game wasn't pretty, but to finish the game, to get a win, that was huge, like you said, obviously starting with two road games. So we needed this one right here, and now we got a short week to be able to get ready.
2: All right, Thursday night. Nothing going on over at Lambeau Field today. It'll be a busy day tomorrow, and then obviously Thursday night, 7:15 at Lambeau.
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9: In the biggest game in college football over the weekend, the villain fell. Vaught Hemingway shook to its absolute core as Lane Kiffin returned to Ole Miss, but this time as the head coach of the LSU Tigers. The Rebels quarterback Trinidad Chambliss played the game of his life, carving up Kiffin's defense for 363 yards as Ole Miss wins 32-24. I'm Drake Toll.
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6: Good morning, Fan Nation. Trey Smack kicked a 26-yard field goal in overtime, and the Packers bounced back from a sloppy performance to snap a six-game skid with a 20-17 win over the Jets at MetLife Stadium. After the Packers blew a late lead last week in an ugly season-opening loss, it was the Jets who couldn't hold the lead yesterday after mostly outplaying the Packers, stifling Jordan Love in the offense for much of the game. Love finished 16 of 29 for 145 yards with TD passes to Christian Watson and Marshawn Lloyd. Packers head coach Matt LaFleur says it was a great effort by his team.
7: You know, I'm just so proud of our guys. You know, talk about resiliency, being down 10 points in the fourth quarter and our guys kept battling. So, yeah, I know it wasn't always pretty, but I thought defensively we did a great job just applying pressure on the quarterback, doing a great job with our run defense, and then special teams were special.
6: Sky Moore leading the way on special teams. He had 208 total return yards on the day, including a 63-yard punt return to put the Packers in position to tie the game with just under 3 minutes to play. Packers improved to 1-1. They'll turn right around and host the Falcons in their home opener on Thursday Night Football at Lambeau Field. Elsewhere, the Vikings beat the Bears 9-3 in a rain-soaked game at Soldier Field. Caleb Williams carted off with a hamstring injury for the Bears. The Vikings lead the North at 2-0. Romeo Doubs had three catches for 96 yards for the Patriots as they hammered the Steelers 20-3. The Bengals beat up on the Texans 20-6. The Broncos over Jacksonville 20-13. Kirk Cousins threw for 253 and three touchdowns to lead the Raiders to a 26-14 win over the Chargers. It was the Panthers hammering the Falcons 34-3. Cowboys beat the Commanders 37-20. The Seahawks over the Cardinals. The Niners down the Dolphins. The Eagles beat the Titans 24-20. It was the Browns over the Buccaneers 23-19. Tyler Shuck scored on a fourth down sneak with 1:28 left to give the Saints a 24-17 upset over the Ravens. And the Chiefs beat the Colts 33-30 on Sunday Night Football in overtime as Harrison Butker kicked the game winner from 40 yards out at Arrowhead. Week 2 wraps up tonight with Monday Night Football. The Giants travel to L.A. to take on the Rams, and you can hear it right here on The Fan and streaming on The Fan app. Now to baseball. William Contreras homered. The Brewers earned their franchise record 98th win, beating the Baltimore Orioles 3-0 on Sunday to complete the three-game sweep. Cooper Pratt drove in 2-4 Milwaukee, which owns the best record in the majors at 98-58, and surpassed the 97 victories it had last year. Brewers have already clinched their fourth consecutive NL Central title. They're off today as they head to Philadelphia to begin their final road series of the year against the Phillies tomorrow night. Elsewhere in the National League, it was the Cubs over the Reds 9-1. The Cardinals beat the Nationals 5-3. St. Louis scoring 3 in the 8th for the comeback win. It was the Pirates over the Royals 4-3. Phillies down the Mets 7-2. Padres over the Marlins 7-3. And the Dodgers beat the Giants 3-1. In the American League, two races tighten up as they head into the final week. In the Central, the Guardians beat the A's 1-0. The White Sox beat the Tigers 8-1. Guardians lead the White Sox by a game heading into the final week. The Blue Jays beat the Rangers. The Braves down the Astros. Houston trailed the Rangers by one game in the AL West. In golf, Jacob Bridgman won the inaugural Biltmore Championship Asheville by two shots for his second career victory. And in NASCAR, Joey Logano won the Bass Pro Shops night race at Bristol. That is your latest Sports Flash. I'm Bill Rabior, Sports Radio 107.5 and 1400. The Fan.
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6: We are talking Toyota with Bob Lemieux, Lemieux Toyota in Green Bay. And before we get started, Bob, I have a question to relay to you from a member of Fan Nation. When does Toyotathon start?
8: I didn't see the official date, but I think it's the week before Thanksgiving.
6: Okay,
8: a couple
6: very
8: days
6: good.
8: Before Thanksgiving. So,
6: you know,
8: yep. So, okay, we need that, right?
6: That's when Jordan Love takes off, right? We know that.
8: That's right.
6: Okay.
8: That's right.
6: All right, now we got it.
8: I'm going to see if I can get him to start it early, okay?
6: Okay, that'd be great.
8: Maybe meantime, October 1st or something, or what?
6: Sure. This weekend would be good. All right.
8: Okay.
6: Saving bucks on trucks is easy to do at Lemieux. 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
8: Yep. 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
10: ABC News, I'm Brian Clark. Three news organizations are going to federal court after President Trump banned them from accessing the White House. ABC's Sophie Fleiss says
11: the president banning CNN, Politico, and MS now from the White House because of their coverage. CNN calling that illegal as they were stripped of being part of today's presidential pool coverage. MS now saying it will take all steps necessary to defend its First Amendment rights. Legal experts say the president's bans are likely unconstitutional.
10: And today, the president travels to New York City ahead of his address tomorrow at the United Nations General Assembly. He'll meet with Mayor Zoran Mamdani today. It's been another shooting involving ICE, this one in Austin, Texas, where Mayor Kirk Watson said,
12: I'm extremely unhappy. A person being shot on the streets of Austin by someone purporting to be law enforcement, particularly when it's ICE.
10: Federal officials say the man who was shot is in the country illegally. He's in custody. This is ABC News.
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9: 9:03 on the BRX. Final hour of mediocrity begins right now, man. We're getting pummeled by Fan Nation on the in the talking text line. Not pummeled like us, but a lot of guys, a lot of people have things on their mind. From the 9-2-0, 199 total yards on offense, that with the head coach with his nose and his play sheet as much as he has it. Let me guess, there's going to be a lot of stuff to work on for the short week, and it's all correctable mistakes. Oh, of course, that's how it always goes, man. It's how it always goes.
6: Yeah, it's not broken. We can fix it. But I better get to fixing. You might have a... I don't know if I should say this, but an easy opponent against the Falcons. But then you got to go to Tampa. Then you come home for a divisional game with the Bears and the Cowboys. So it ain't getting any easier. Well, and then you got the Lions on the other side of that.
9: The Buccaneers are going to be itching for a win.
6: Yeah.
9: One way or another. They're either going to be 0-3 or 1-2.
6: Right.
9: Jeff says, you know, Rookie's absolutely right. That's me. Mike McCarthy in his glory years used to say that we would get two first downs with the quarterback using his feet each game. Did not know when they would happen, but that was just built into the expectations.
6: It's not now, is it?
9: Not right now, it's not.
6: You know, look at, if you watched last night's game, Pat Mahomes was coming off an ACL. He didn't run much, but when he needed to, he did. When he needed to get a first down on a third and long, he did. He broke out and ran because it was breaking down. He took off without hesitation. Got the first down. Because you got to do what you got to do.
9: 608 says, I heard that T-Bone's Butchers are looking to sign a quarterback since Caleb broke a nail yesterday. Is that true? Are they looking to sign a new QB1 because he broke a nail?
6: I don't know what you're talking about. What are you talking about?
9: Big Mike in Green Bay says, overtime is 10 minutes. That doesn't leave much time for the second team. What's the average time of possession? 7-8 minutes? Not per drive. It's not anywhere near that.
6: Those are long drives. They happen, but that's not the norm. I don't know what the average is. But if you watch the game last night, Kansas City got the ball first in overtime, and they scored in 5 minutes. They didn't run a hurry up or anything like that. It was typical regular pace, right? And they got down and they scored in, kicked off with just over 5 minutes to go in overtime. What the Colts did, so now they're down three, right? And they want to try to win the game. As Steichen said, we wanted that to be our last possession. On first, I think it was first, maybe second down, they threw a bomb and completed it. Now all of a sudden they're already in field goal range, and now they've only gotten rid of a minute maybe on the clock, and now they're already in field goal range. And now your attitude changes a little bit because now you're thinking we got to go for the touchdown. We don't want to just kick a field goal because then you give the ball back to Mahomes and right. They've got all kinds of time.
9: Here are the length of the drives in the game yesterday for the Packers and Jets, and I'm not going to tell you just the team. I'm going to run down the length of the drive. Minute 40, 537, 205, 303, 55 seconds, 138, 527, 331, 204, 4, 235, 455, 5, 143, 312, 123, 306, 326, 133, 144, 115. And then in overtime, 231 and 206.
6: Not very long.
9: I mean that was a difficult game. So what is the average drive? 5 minutes, maybe?
6: Yeah, maybe.
9: But, I mean, the point being is, even if it's shorter, the point being is, how many possessions did Kansas City get last night in overtime?
6: Two.
9: That's my point. Just in case. Tim asks, do you think the Saints would have gone for a two-point conversion if they were at home? This is going back to last week against the Lions. I do. I think they would have gone for the win at home as well. That seems to be the nature in younger coaches. Kellen Moore's a younger coach.
6: Mm-hmm.
9: Seems to be the nature of coaches these days. Go for the win.
6: Yeah, they're not afraid to do it as much as maybe some of the older guys were.
9: Which is kind of interesting because it all depends on what value you put on a half a win. Because if you tie, that's essentially what you get, a half a win, right? Well,
6: it's better than a loss.
9: It is.
6: It's not as good as a win.
9: 100%.
6: So,
9: and right, the Packers tied a game last year, right? We talked about that. I forget who the Packers tied last year, but they tied, right?
6: Yeah.
9: And then all year long we were talking about, well, their tiebreakers aren't going to come into play with the Packers at the end of the year, right? They're either going to be like in by a half a game or out by a half a game. You know? If you had that tie, who knows what's going to happen to New Orleans? Let's say, you know, they finish, just to make it easy, let's just say finish, you know, 10-7 in the division, and somebody else finishes 10-7 in the division, and they lose the tiebreaker or what have you, because of head-to-head or whatever. Had they tied, they would have been 10-6-1 rather than 10-7.
6: Because
9: they would have had that half a win and then won the division. You know?
6: Yes, sir.
9: Depends on how you view that, if a half a win is any good.
6: Well, that's exactly what I was thinking last night when Shane Steichen was looking at 4th-and-8, down 3, and thinking about going for it. And I'm like, what are you doing? Just take the field goal. But then, you know, are you just conceding while a tie's okay, or do you want to go for the win? But all the while, he knew he had to give it back. If they just kick the field goal, they have to give it back.
9: Like, here's a perfect example, and it's the Saints. The Saints are 1-1, tied for first place with Carolina, who's 1-1. Had they just kicked the extra point, they'd be 1-0-1, and in first place.
6: Yeah.
9: This depends on whether you want a half a win or not. Food for thought. 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Partly sunny and 63 on Tuesday. A lot of sunshine, 67 on Wednesday. That's your forecast here on the BRX.
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19: Bill Rabior has got you covered.
22: Wow. Take that for data.
6: How about that? Yeah, how about that? Well, in case you missed it, week 2 of the NFL season wraps up tonight with Monday Night Football. The Giants travel across the country to L.A., take on the Rams. The Giants surprisingly good in week 1. The Rams losing in Australia in week 1, so it'll be interesting to see how they bounce back from that. You can hear the action right here tonight on The Fan and streaming on The Fan app. In case you missed it, Green Bay quarterback Jordan Love threw 2 touchdowns yesterday with no picks. Love, who started his 50th career game yesterday, has 19 career starts with multiple touchdown passes and no interceptions. He passes Russell Wilson for the second most starts by a quarterback with multiple touchdowns and no picks in his first 50 career starts. Only Patrick Mahomes had more. Mahomes had 22 in his first 50 games. In case you missed it from the age is just a number category, the 49ers yesterday became the first team in NFL history to have six different players age 30 or older score a touchdown from scrimmage over the first 2 weeks of a season. Mike Evans, Kyle Juszczyk, George Kittle, Christian McCaffrey, DeMarcus Robinson, and Deebo Samuel have all scored touchdowns. They're all 30 or older. It's the first time ever. Now, McCaffrey, how about this? McCaffrey has 50 touchdowns from scrimmage now as a 49er. He had 50 touchdowns with Carolina. The breakdown with San Fran, 32 rushing, 18 receiving. With Carolina, 32 rushing, 18 receiving. How about that? He's the third player in NFL history to score 50 touchdowns with two different teams, joining Hall of Famers Marshall Faulk, who did it with both the Rams and the Colts, and Randy Moss, who did it with the Vikings and the Patriots. In case you missed it, Texas remains atop the college football coaches poll after week three. They're followed by Georgia, Notre Dame, Indiana, and Miami. Meanwhile, LSU dropped four spots to number 11 after losing to Ole Miss Saturday night. A&M also fell 12 spots to number 20 after losing to Kentucky. In case you missed it, and I know you did, rookie, a fresh face continues to take the WNBA by storm. Minnesota Lynx star Olivia Miles broke Caitlin Clark's single-season scoring record by a rookie in their win over Connecticut. Miles finished with the 21 points, surpassing Clark's record of 769 after sinking her first free throw in the second quarter. Both players accomplished their records in 40 games. Pretty impressive. Today is the 21st day of September. On this date in 1934, the St. Louis Cardinals pitching brothers, the Dean brothers, Dizzy and Paul, both shut out their opponent in a doubleheader. Dizzy in the first game in a 13-0 rout over the Brooklyn Dodgers, and then Paul, a 3-0 no-hitter in the nightcap. How about that for brotherly love? On this date in 1952, Boston Braves played what turned out to be their last home game at Braves Field in Boston, losing to the Dodgers 8-2 before a crowd of 8,822. They relocated to Milwaukee the following season. On this date in 1955, in his last fight, undefeated world heavyweight boxing champion Rocky Marciano knocked out Archie Moore in the ninth round at Yankee Stadium. On this date in 1956, the Yankees set a dubious major league record when they stranded 20 men on base and still won the game 13-9 over Boston. Oh, I'm sorry. The Red Sox won 13-9. Sorry, I had that backwards. On this day, this is a momentous date in NFL history. It was on this date in 1970. Monday Night Football made its debut. The New York Jets beat the Cleveland Browns in the first ever Monday Night game. The Browns won it 31-21. Keith Jackson, Howard Cosell, Dandy Don Meredith on the call for ABC. How about that? On this date in 1973, Nate Archibald signed a 7-year contract with the Kansas City Kings for $450,000. Guys make that in a week these days. On this date in 1980, Richard Todd of the Jets set an NFL record with 42 completions in a game. On this date in 1985, Michael Spinks beat Larry Holmes in 15 rounds to become the heavyweight champion of the world. On this date in 1991, USA Basketball announces the Dream Team for the 1992 Olympics. They would become legendary, of course. some birthdays on this 21st day of September. Born on this date, former American basketball coach of the Spurs, the Nuggets. Coach of the Year in 1988 with Denver. Also coached the 76ers. Doug Moe, born on this date. Also born on this date, NASCAR Hall of Fame owner Richard Childress. Also born on this date, Basketball Hall of Fame center, five-time ABA All-Star with the Kentucky Colonels, and then a six-time NBA All-Star with the Bulls and the Spurs, Artis Gilmore. Born on this date. Boy, I remember him when I was a little kid. First Bulls game I ever went to, I saw him up close. I was like, oh my God. I didn't know they made humans that big. He was huge. And finally, born on this date. Former infielder, three-time All-Star, two-time American League home run leader with the Detroit Tigers, a World Series champ with the Atlanta Braves, celebrating his 63rd birthday today, Cecil Fielder. He was born in Los Angeles, California. And that is, in case you missed it, on this 21st day of September, 2026.
9: All right, 9:20 on the BRX. It's the final hour of the Bill and Rookie Experience here on a Victory Monday. Who won? Do you know who won the coin toss in overtime last night? Did the Chiefs win it or did the Colts win it?
6: The Colts did.
9: The Colts won it in decline. Okay. This one
6: for it was funny because Mahomes tried to mess with him. He was out of center. He's like, "You sure?" He was like, "Yeah." It was pretty funny. Tried to get it.
9: Nicole says, good morning. The main reason to play defense first in overtime is that the defense can end the game by a score. The offense must be given the ball to the other team, but on defense you can end the game. Okay, how often does that happen, though? Sure, there's a possibility of that happening, but how often does that happen? Right. You're gonna go, I don't want the ball because defense, if I throw a pick six, the game's over? I mean, this isn't. The coin toss to a regular game where you decide, you know, I'm going to defer. I'm going to try to set the tempo with my defense. And then I want the ball back at the end of the second quarter and try to score and then get the ball to begin the third quarter and double up and yada, yada, yada. This is 10 minutes of overtime play.
6: Mm-hmm.
9: I want the ball and I want to put the pressure on the other team. And if so be it, I want to be in the position that the Chiefs found themselves in last night.
6: Getting a second possession?
9: Getting a second possession.
6: Well, what if the Colts had scored a touchdown? The game would have been...
9: No, it doesn't. Each team gets...
6: No, the Chiefs had it first.
9: Well, right.
6: So if the Colts come down and score a touchdown, it's over.
9: Well, sure it is. So? That's life.
6: Look, you can make a case for either side if you ask me. What if you have a great defense? You're like, you know what? I'm going to put my defense out there first. We're going to stuff them. We're going to get the ball back. And then we're going to go down and score and win it.
9: Okay.
6: We only need one possession.
9: Okay.
6: My defense is playing great.
9: You're right. There's no right or wrong answer. I'm just saying in overtime, you should take the ball.
6: That's kind of where I lean too, because I like having the lead, and you got a chance to take the lead.
9: And I like to find myself, in just in case, in that same situation that the Chiefs found themselves in last night. And even with this whole thing, you know, somebody brought up the point that, well, by knowing what you need to do, you get four downs, right? Chiefs were in that predicament last night. They go, nah, we're going to kick the field goal on fourth down. Nah, we're going to kick the field goal. We're not going to go. We don't like the look. We're going to kick the field goal tight, and we're going to give the ball back to the now we're going to give the ball back to the Chiefs. And you know what? You gave the ball back to Patrick Mahomes.
6: Yeah.
9: Because you didn't take the ball first.
6: And they couldn't run enough time off the clock. Even if they kicked a field goal to tie it, they still had to give it back to him because they couldn't run enough time off.
9: This one comes in from the 608. Running was one of Rodgers' best weapons when he was in his prime. No doubt about it.
6: Yep.
9: No doubt about it. Yeah, take what the defense gives
6: think
9: you.
6: Think about all the great quarterbacks right now, with maybe one exception, Joe Burrow, I think. He doesn't run too much. But Josh Allen, Patrick Mahomes, Jackson.
9: Lamar Jackson, Jalen Hurts.
6: They all have that. Jalen Hurts, it's all a big part of it.
9: Baker Mayfield, for sure.
6: Yeah.
9: You know, not that, Well, they do run plays designed for Josh Allen. And it's not that you have to be a running quarterback. It's just that you have to take it when it's there.
0: Yes.
9: When it's given to you, you've got to take it.
0: Take advantage of your legs, your opportunity to, because there's usually a lot of running room. If you can get past the line of scrimmage, get out of the pocket, you're gonna find some room out there.
9: Jim from Wautoma says, the problem with Love is he's always in the pocket, pretty easy for the defense to rush. Well, I mean, that's where he should be, right? He's a pocket quarterback. But when things break down, you got to tuck it and go. And then how many times has he gone out of the pocket? You can tuck it and you can go.
0: Well, what he usually does is steps up and then goes to one side or the other. You know, so he doesn't cross the line of scrimmage. So he can still throw it instead of just going straight up and taking off for 7 or 8 or whatever, how many yards he can get.
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1: You better believe it is. It's the Van on the Free Van app. Victory Monday, 20-17 in a barn burner in overtime at Irani Meadowlands. By the way,
2: what's your definition of a barn burner?
1: Overtime game-winning field goal by a rookie kicker.
2: Okay.
1: Barn burner. Okay. Unbelievable. By the way, so I was down in Iowa.
2: I'm sorry?
1: Over the weekend. And in the entire, the 3 days of hard rain, nothing but rain, except for the football game.
2: Oh,
1: the
2: really?
1: Morning of the game, when we left the hotel, coming down sideways.
2: Yeah.
1: It was raining when we were hooked up with Gabby and went to breakfast and all that. And then 2 hours before the game, it stopped, didn't rain at all during the game. Good, but guess what I now own?
2: A Iowa rain jacket.
1: Not an Iowa rain jacket, but a rain jacket. I didn't pay $200 for it, and it's not a designed golf rain jacket, but I do own a rain jacket now.
2: But it will work for golf?
1: But it would work for golf, yes.
2: Okay.
1: But I bought one fine because I'm looking at the forecast, go, I got to have a rain jacket. But then I didn't have to wear it for the game. That's the only reason I bought it, was
2: but
1: for the game.
2: But you had it if you needed it.
1: But I did. So we're sitting there watching the game, and it was kind of cloudy, and it looked like it could rain. And I leaned over to Mrs. Rookie and I said, man, I really wish it was raining now.
2: Yeah,
1: and
2: sure.
1: She's like, why? I said, because I bought that rain jacket.
2: Exactly.
1: I bought the rain jacket for the game.
2: Right. Now I want to use it.
1: And I want to use it.
2: Doggone.
1: But it did not rain. I also was armed with a fan umbrella that we gave away at the last golf outing, just in case. But anyway, I do own a rain jacket now.
2: Congratulations.
1: Thank you. Kind of excited about it. I wish it would rain now so I can wear it. Kevin here says, if I said it once, I've said it a million times. Regulation or overtime, if you win the toss, you take the ball. End of story.
2: Well,
1: I guess you don't take the ball with this Packers offense. It's a little bit like what you said, Bill. It depends on your team. Are you offensive? Are you defense? What are you? You know?
2: If you're the Packers, I would think you want to get the ball. You want it.
1: I don't know if I want it now with this offense, but I certainly did in Rodgers' heyday. Let's say with Rodgers, I would take the ball. That's what Buffalo's doing. Buffalo right now says, wins the coin toss. They'll say, we're going to take the ball, and you're going to be playing from behind for the rest of the game.
2: Mm-hmm. We're going to force you to score, because we're going to.
1: Hi, you're on the Fan.
3: Good morning, fellas.
1: What's up?
3: I just got to say that I didn't know I was going to be saying this, but Lucas Van Ness had one heck of a game yesterday. I couldn't believe that big guy was all over the place. And then Jordan Love, I don't think he can run the ball. He's too lanky, but that's just my opinion. Thanks, guys.
2: Thanks for your call.
1: Okay.
2: He's too lanky.
1: I'm not sure what that means. I'm too lanky. I can't run.
2: He has in the past, so we've seen him do it.
1: Yeah.
2: And you're right, Van Ness, I thought was fantastic. Dude was everywhere, man. He was all over the place.
1: Finally.
2: He had that game wrecked.
1: It's funny. Like, and everybody's like, pay him. It's amazing what one game does for the your perception.
2: Well, here's the thing, as I see it, all right? Obviously, there's a lot of pressure on him to perform without Micah Parsons in the lineup. Everyone wants to know, where's the pass rush coming from? Okay, that's a valid question. And he was a first-round pick, and people don't get over that. They expect more out of first-round picks than they do of latter-round picks. So I get that, too. But, you know, he's dealt with some injuries. You got to remember, too, and who knows what's going to happen, you know. But yesterday was a great sign that he can do those things. He's dealt with some injuries. Remember, too, when he was at Iowa, he wasn't even really a starter at Iowa. Whether it's the Iowa way or not, he just wasn't. And so, I don't know what that really tells you, but the one thing it tells me is that he doesn't have a ton of experience like some guys might. So I still think he's finding his way. And I will say this, too. It looks like he's stronger because, you know, we've given him the business about being just a bull rusher at times. You know, mm-hmm. he doesn't really show any moves, but he bull rushed a couple of times yesterday, pushed that guy right back into the quarterback or close enough to where he could then get off that block and then get to the quarterback or at least pressure him and flush him out. So I don't know if he's getting stronger or what, but he did have a heck of a game.
1: So taking a look at Jordan Love's rushes. His first year as a starter, 2023, he rushed the ball 50 times for 247 yards, actually scored four touchdowns, and 16 of his rushes resulted in a first down. Then in 2024, he appeared in 15 games, right? That's the game he injured his knee against the Eagles in the opener, right?
2: Brazil.
1: He rushed the ball 25 times for 83 yards, a touchdown, and nine first downs. 2025, last year, I guess I didn't realize he actually ran the ball that much. 47 rushes for 199 yards, and 14 of those rushes resulted in a first down.
2: And what was it in 2023?
1: 50 rushes for 247 yards, four touchdowns. Yeah.
2: I remember it was I know it was 220 plus or whatever it was. So,
1: and this year, real quick, like two games, one rush, 0 yards. You know what that rush was?
2: The failed fourth down.
1: Bingo. Quarterback yeah. sneak.
2: That's his only one?
1: Yep.
2: Wow.
1: Yep. So he doesn't rush it a lot, but the point is, though, when he does, it's productive, right? He picks up first downs. It also has a ripple effect, right? Now you've got to honor that. You've got to worry about whether he gets out of the pocket and rushes. So that's what I'm saying.
2: Yeah, well, 23, it looked like, you know, that was a weapon. And I think he did it more later in the year because he was fine, you know, it was his first year starting, right? So he was... And maybe part of it was because he's still a little unsure about throwing the ball as a rookie starter, although he had been in the
1: league
2: for a
1: year. I don't know, but he still ran it. I mean, I wouldn't have
2: guessed. He ran it a lot more.
1: Well, as I said, though, he still ran it 47 times last year. I guess I wouldn't remember that.
2: How many yards, though?
1: 199.
2: 50-plus yards shorter than three more carries.
1: Three less carries.
2: Three fewer carries, yeah.
1: But still 14. And the big thing is, though, I think the big thing is, it all starts with, A, look at how many of those rushes picked up first downs.
2: Yeah.
1: Okay, so that's number one.
2: Mm-hmm.
1: Number two is then that you have to be aware of that if you're a defense. And number three, the ripple effect that it has.
2: Well, to me, it's all about trying to get the first down. You know, you're not going to run design runs for Jordan Love.
1: No, you're not.
2: You though, if you need 6 yards and there's nobody open, there's another chance to get it. Let him take off and try to get it. Or 8 yards, or whatever the case is. So I don't know why he's not doing it as much. Unless maybe they just told him not to. I don't know why. I don't know why they would do that either. Keep him out of harm's way. It's football, man.
1: All right. It's 9:40 on the BRX. 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
1: 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By the way, we heard this commercial driving home yesterday. They're like, egg sandwiches. I said, are they going to break out like a Blackstone and grill them up all themselves, cook them up all themselves? I mean, you're not going to go to the local McDonald's or whatever and order everybody an egg sandwich. And
2: of course
1: that would
2: not.
1: Be cost prohibitive.
2: Exactly.
1: You know, break out one out of the griddles and fire it up. See if Clint's out there cooking the eggs.
2: Mm-hmm.
1: All right. 942 on the BRX.
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1: Hey,
2: right here.
1: Name the band, Billy. Name the band.
3: Zeppelin.
1: Yeah.
3: Kick it ass.
1: There you go. Good one, Billy.
2: Is it?
3: Nice.
1: Yeah. Nice job.
2: I know my Zepp.
1: Yeah, for sure. We're going to have to play a little of that on the Rock and Roll Extravaganza Saturday night.

0: En garde!
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2: We did? Is that part of the branches?
3: Okay.
2: I guess I'd have to go look at that, but I mean, that was a great game by him. But everybody's all of a sudden anointing him. I mean, let's pump the brakes on that a little bit.
3: I don't know about any of that.
2: Dude, are you on X after the game? Maybe like, pay the man. One's like,
3: I'm not.
2: Was somebody who posted, like, say, take all the money you were saving for X and give it to Lucas Van Ness. Bob and Appleton says, good morning, guys. In overtime, if I'm very confident in my defense, I'd give the other team the ball first, stop them, and then only need to get a field goal to win. One way to look at it. As I said, there's truly no right or wrong answer to that. I mean, my answer is more right than wrong, but
3: is it?
2: You know,
3: says you.
2: You can, but you can go the other way if you want.
3: So the Aaron Rodgers trade to the Jets. Packers sent Rodgers a 2023 first round pick, the 15th overall pick, and a 23 fifth round pick to the Jets in exchange for a 2023 first round pick, which is the 13th overall. That's the one they used to take Lucas Van Ness.
2: Okay.
3: And a conditional 24 second round pick.
2: Okay.
3: So there you go. They moved up two spots because they had the 15th pick.
2: Okay. Well, we'll see how it all plays out.
3: Well, he played well. There's no question about it. And I'll see if he can do it again. And then again, and again, and again.
2: Andy and Kimberly says, not sure if this was mentioned earlier, but Jordan Love had a great rush for a touchdown in the fourth quarter that was called back by offsetting penalties. He took a shot to the head, but there was a penalty against Green Bay as well, so no TD. Yes.
3: Yeah.
2: We know that. But there was also a field of green grass in front of him when he threw a deep ball that was overshot to Matthew Golden that run the ball, and you can get 20 yards.
3: Mm-hmm. I remember that play. I remember the throw. I don't remember there being a huge, place to run. I'll go back and look.
2: Tim in West Palm Beach says, I probably love more than most, but when your top running back is out and your line is kind of smelly, if they give you 20 yards of open turf, you have to have a quarterback run.
3: Yeah, I mean, you would think that'd be part of his arsenal. Just hasn't been. It's been missing.
2: This one from Josh says, I'm sure you guys talked about this, and I probably missed it, but did you see what the penalties combined from the first two games, the Packers broke a franchise record? The last high was 22 penalties back in 1947.
3: Yes. Was it 26?
2: 26 penalties through the first two games.
3: Mm-hmm.
2: Yesterday, I mean, think about this. Yesterday, there were 27 accepted penalties.
3: Yes, between the two teams. That's correct.
2: All right, 27. 14 on the Packers, 13 on the Jets.
3: Yep.
2: That doesn't include all the penalties that were negated or offset or anything. Like the touchdown run that we're talking about by Jordan Love, that they're offsetting penalties.
3: For a total of 289 yards.
2: Yeah. 27 accepted penalties does not include the offsetting or negated penalties, which are probably just a handful, but that would have been, there were over 30 penalties called in that game yesterday.
3: Yeah, it was not pretty, as Jordan Love said. It was not pretty. The prettiest part about it is you got a win out of it, and you come home 1-1.
2: Yeah.
3: And in another couple of weeks, you'll forget all about it. It's just it's a win in the column.
2: All right, we got to take our final break. It's already 9:53. The time's getting away. Poor clock management. Does that ring a bell to anybody?
3: What's your last
2: name? Hey, why do you got to be like that? 9:53 on the Fan.
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2: I don't know if Aaron Glenn is ever going to get it. The Jets head coach, who was terrible last year in terms of game management, doesn't seem to have learned anything, because his game management yesterday in the inexplicable collapse against the Green Bay Packers was ridiculous. I don't know what the heck he was doing at the end of the fourth quarter. I don't know what he was doing in overtime. And if not for his decision making, the Jets could be 2-0 right now. I'm Nick Collins.
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12: Waning moments of the program. 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We're a show by the people, for the people, but we had to sprinkle in some comments from Jordan Love and Matt LaFleur and get some other business done. But we'll be back tomorrow. Will not be a retroflection Tuesday, though, because we won't talk to anybody today. But we will talk a lot about the Brewers tomorrow.
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12: Yeah, you got that right. 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What are you doing here?
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12: I'm playing with you because I know a couple people wanted G-Force today because the Packers got to win, but that's not how we roll. That's not how we roll. That's a playing with you. We learned that the Brewers have a new franchise record, 98 wins after yesterday. 98, that's a new franchise record.
14: I think we also learned that there's no right answer to whether or not you take the ball if you win the coin toss in overtime.
12: We also learned that the NFL has exactly what it wants, at least early on, parity with teams like the Browns winning, teams like the Saints winning, things like that. So there you go. We wrap up week two. Monday Night Football tonight, Rams and Giants right here on The Fan.
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21: While the Green Bay Packers would find their first win of the season, overcoming a 10-point deficit in the fourth quarter as Trace Mack kicked a 26-yard field goal in overtime to send the Packers over the Jets in New York 20-17. Here's more from head coach Matt LaFleur on the win.
22: You know, I'm just so proud of our guys. You know, talk about resiliency, being down 10 points in the fourth quarter, and our guys kept battling. So, yeah, I know it wasn't always pretty, but I thought defensively we did a great job just applying pressure on the quarterback, doing a great job with our run defense, and then special teams were special.
21: Quarterback Jordan Love would go 16 of 29 for 145 yards and two touchdowns. The offense, though, would lose two pieces early in the game when wide receiver Jaden Reed and right tackle Zach Bacabuele were carted off the field with injuries. Here's more from Love.
23: Praying for, obviously, Jay Reed and Zach Bacabuele going out. You know, it's tough. Well, football is always the next man up mentality. You got to keep playing. So the mindset is just to keep going. And people need to step up when guys go down. And I think guys did a good job today.
21: The Packers will now host the Atlanta Falcons for Thursday Night Football. Turning to Wisconsin, this weekend saw them beat Western Michigan 54-10. Now they prepare for a road trip to number 13 Penn State this Saturday.
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21: Yesterday saw the Milwaukee Brewers set a franchise record of wins with 98 after they would take down the Baltimore Orioles 3-0. The crew now has today off. They're back in action tomorrow in Philadelphia against the Phillies. For the Wisconsin Sports Zone Network, I'm Ebo.
25: Here's James Woodrow Smack III, nicknamed Trey, looking for 3 points and the win. Packers in overtime. The rookie Smack from 26 yards out after trailing 17-7 in the fourth. Green Bay with 13 unanswered points. Both teams now 1-1 on the season. For Jonathan Vilma and Jed Hale, I'm Kenny Albert. Packers over the Jets. America's Game of the Week is next.
12: One of the ugliest games that I can remember in a long, long time. And the Green Bay Packers got a win. Glasses half full, glasses half empty. I said yesterday, I would really have to kind of sleep on this to form some kind of a what this game meant opinion. So we're going to get into that today. Welcome into the program. And haven't been able to play in a while. You know how long it's been since this song was played in any kind of a joyous moment on a Greenville Monday? Holy crap. Packers get a win. 2017. Here's the glasses half full. Snap the six-game losing streak. First win since Micah Parsons went down.

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10: U.S. Olympians do it. Your neighbor's kid does it. 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
14: 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More of the Bill Michaels Show. Eric Barancha coming up in about a half an hour from now, breaking the film down from yesterday. We got more coming up after this.

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10: When you see number 96 on the field for the Packers, you gotta know how much that number, that jersey number, mattered to Jonathan Ford. He told me during training camp that he hated the number that he was wearing at the time, which was number 64. He thought he looked like a guard, a la Jerry Kramer. And Jay Ford just needed to make the 53-man roster so he could get himself a number in the 90s. And that's what happened. We talked about that with him in the locker room.
11: 96, man.
12: No, I appreciate you, man.
11: I was going to ask about that. So you said you wanted a 90s number.
12: Mm-hmm.
11: How quickly did that happen when you found out you made the team? And how'd that whole process go?
12: It was very quick because that was the moment I was waiting on. I just wanted to know if I was going to make the team or not. It happened. I text coach. I'm like, hey, what are we doing? You know, and he gave me the opportunity to wear it, and I changed it, so it was good.
11: When you say you texted coach, was it VO? Was it?
12: Well, it was just one of the defensive coaches. You know, it was something we already talked about. He was already like, the number's waiting on you. Just got to make the team and, you know, get ready to go. And I'm like, cool. So ended up happening, and then I ended up getting the number. So.
10: It's a numbers game. Life is a numbers game when you think about it.
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They're great. We got another hour of the Bill Michaels Show coming up. Don't go anywhere.

0: En garde!
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2: And you kind of go and say, look, we stink. We know we have to fix it. And now we wait and see how it gets fixed. Mike, we'll see, because it's a very short week. They have got a lot of injuries to work through right now. And there's going to be, I would assume, quite a few roster moves regarding the offensive line, right?
3: Long line in the training room. Good news is, with all those extensions they've done the last year, they've got more tables to get guys back and ready. I mean, I've heard some, you know, former players have had to tour through there and just rave. They can't believe the facilities and how they've improved. There's no waiting in line anymore. They're going to need it. They'll probably only do like a walkthrough tomorrow. We really won't get an update on some of these injuries from LaFleur until tomorrow afternoon. That's when he's going to talk. They're not even going to look at that tape. They started it with their Falcons prep probably Friday night after they sent the players home. Now they're full into coming out with that so they can present it to the players tomorrow, walk through it, rehearse it a little bit on Wednesday. Thankfully, they've got the home game tomorrow. Falcons are now 0-2, so, you know, and they got quarterback problems, so that's in the Packers' favor to get through this game Thursday night. But I'll have more for you guys tomorrow night after we talk to LaFleur, and we'll talk to all the coordinators, too, about what happened in New York and what they anticipate for Thursday night football.
2: Man, great stuff as always, Bob. We'll talk to you then, okay?
3: Thanks, Bill.
2: There you go. Good stuff, Michael. Appreciate it as always. And let's do this. We'll step out. We'll take a quick break. We'll come back and kind of wrap things up. This portion of the program brought to you by our friends at Buzzer Billy. He's going to be out there this week. As a matter of fact, on Pearl Street in La Crosse, Wisconsin, Buzzer Billy's downstairs, Starlight Lounge upstairs. Tremendous food at Buzzer Billy's. Looking forward to the Wisconsin beer cheese soup, among others. The poutine, the chicken quesadilla. I love that as well. But they have so many good dishes out there. And then Starlight Lounge with the craft cocktails upstairs. Both places under one roof on Pearl Street in La Crosse, Wisconsin, and I will see you out there when we come out for Oktoberfest this weekend. Stay tuned. More of the Bill Michaels Show is next.
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9: Which division?

0: rival do you currently dislike the least? And I use the word currently because I personally feel like that changes over time, at least growing up. Like, I couldn't stand the Vikings. And now, Doug, you are on the fan.
1: Hey, Marcus. Hey. Like you say, it changes. But right now, I'm going to kind of go against the grain, and I'm going to say the Bears. And I'm going to give you a reason why.
0: Wait, you dislike the Bears the least?
1: Yes.
0: Oh.
1: Because, to me, I dislike them the least because they're my favorite rival for the Packers.
0: So you like to hate them, kind of.
1: Well, I like that. And the Vikings have never won a Super Bowl, and the Lions have never won a Super Bowl, and I want to keep it that way.
0: Okay.
1: I want to keep it that way because, especially with the Lions, because there's players on the Lions team right now that I literally, I hate to use the word hate, but hate.
0: Kirby Joseph?
1: Him, Amon-Ra St. Brown, I'd like to just punch right in the head. You know, I just, God, I can't stand him.
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0: ABC News. I'm Michelle Franzen. In Texas, a DoorDash driver is in federal custody after being shot by ICE personnel in Austin Sunday during an immigration operation. ABC's Melissa Adan has the latest.
1: Homeland Security says that Garces Perez was shot in the torso and right now is in stable condition. They say that he's being held by federal authorities while he's awaiting deportation. However, his attorney is calling for more transparency. She's saying she's concerned about his medical status, also his ability to communicate with legal counsel.
0: The FAA announced it's shutting down airspace in parts of the Northeast for about 30 minutes to make initial repairs after a communication system outage at the air traffic control center overseeing airports in New Jersey and Philadelphia. That caused ground stops at Newark and Philadelphia airports. Federal aviation officials say they realized the backup frequency line failed too, that had been cut in New Jersey at a construction site. On Wall Street this hour, stocks are up. This is ABC News.
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10: That's me. Thank you for joining me on this Monday afternoon on The Fan. No, not just any Monday. It is a victory Monday. No, it's a victory Monday that doesn't... It's a victory Monday. It's just a victory... Just a regular victory Monday. 287 days later, after the last victory Monday we had around here, didn't always feel like victory Sunday, let's say. But it was. The Packers got a win. No need to apologize. There never is a need to apologize for a win. But not all wins are created equal, and a couple big losses in that game as well. We'll get to all of it here on the program. That's how we'll spend the next 4 hours, picking it apart on this Victory Monday, starting right now.
11: We just got to start fast.
12: It's all gas. Nope. Great.
5: Let's see what's up today.
10: Well, coming up at 2:35, we'll be joined by Andy Herman, the creator and owner of the Pack a Day podcast. We'll talk about the Packers' win over the Jets. We'll look ahead to the Packers' home opener Thursday night when they host the Atlanta Falcons. You would think the Packers should be 2-1 as of late Thursday night. But we'll see. Andy Herman joins me at 2:35. Always look forward to talking to Andy, period. But especially Mondays during football season, win or lose, but it's been a minute. Like I said, it's been since December 8th since we've had a victory Monday in regards to the Packers. Andy Herman joins me at 2:35.
5: Moving on to today's biggest stories in sports.
10: Well, the Packers win. Of course, that is the biggest story, at least around here. The Packers rallied from a 10-point fourth-quarter deficit to beat the New York Jets in overtime. 20-17 was the final score from MetLife Stadium. Whew. 17-7 in the fourth quarter, but the Packers battled back to win. Jordan Love threw for 145 yards and 2 touchdowns. Offensive line was better. The game was ugly. but they got what they needed, and what they needed was a win. Here's Love.
9: We had to bounce back after week one. The game wasn't pretty, but to finish the game, to get a win, that was huge, starting with two road games. So we needed this one right here, and now we got a short week to be able to get ready.
10: Yeah. The Packers 1-1 on the season. They'll host the 0-2 Atlanta Falcons Thursday night in their home opener at Lambeau Field. Head coach Matt LaFleur acknowledging the reality that they have some stuff to fix before Thursday night.
11: There's a lot of stuff we got to clean up in a short order, on a short week, in order for us to need to see improvement.
10: Yep, they do. We do too. Despite the win, the Packers suffered a couple injuries to key players, including right tackle Zach Bakalbiwele, with the knee injury again, long-term fear suspected for Zach Bakalbiwele, and receiver Jaden Reed spent the night in the hospital, but feeling in all extremities, and it seems to be a relatively positive first report on Jaden Reed. Both of them were lost on the first possession of the game. Meanwhile, the Vikings beat the Bears 9-3 at Soldier Field. The Vikings atop the NFC North at 2-0. The Bears joined the Packers and the Lions at 1-1. A couple of injury updates. Bears head coach Ben Johnson said that quarterback Caleb Williams is considered week-to-week with his hamstring injury. He was screaming on the field and in tears on the cart as he was being carted off the field, which has created quite the Paul Pierce-esque reaction on social media. But never want to see anybody get hurt. The reaction made it seem like it could be very, very serious. And look, I mean, hey, I don't blame Caleb for if his mind went to worst case scenario right away. Like, he's going to be emotional about it. But it sounds like Caleb dodged a serious injury. The Ringer's Tom Pelissero said that Caleb could have a chance to play this week against the Eagles. But Ben Johnson noted that Williams will likely miss some time. We'll see. Meanwhile, Tom Pelissero reported that Vikings quarterback Kyler Murray has cleared the concussion protocol, and he's going to start this week against the Tampa Bay Buccaneers, so the 2-0 Vikings get their starting quarterback back. J.J. McCarthy goes back to QB3. Some other games in the early slate yesterday, the Saints upset the Ravens. The Raiders beat the Chargers. Chargers are 0-2 now. The Bengals beat down the Texans 20-6. The Browns beat the Buccaneers after a long rain delay and what was basically a hurricane ripping through Tampa. And last night, the Chiefs beat the Colts 33-30 in overtime. Tonight, week two wraps up on Monday Night Football with the Giants visiting the Los Angeles Rams. The Giants are 1-0, coming off a win last Sunday night over the Cowboys. The Rams are coming off a blowout loss to the Niners in Australia last week. And Rams head coach Sean McVay was impressed with what he saw from the Giants in the season opener last week.
13: I saw a defense that played with their hair on fire, played with a great energy, a great effort. You know, there was a style of play. I think that's the biggest thing defensively that you could really see.
10: Pre-game coverage for Monday Night Football begins at 6 o'clock tonight with Westwood One. 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
10: Well, the Badgers got a big win too, or at least a win. The Badgers improved to 2-1 after blowing out Eastern Michigan 54-10. It didn't always look like a blowout win, though. The Badgers were favored by 24.5. They were supposed to kick the crap out of Eastern Michigan because it's Eastern Michigan. But in the first quarter, it didn't look like that would necessarily be a foregone conclusion. The Badgers trailed Eastern Michigan after the first quarter 7-3. It was a rough start for quarterback Colton Joseph, but he settled down and had a big game. Ultimately, down 7-3 after one quarter didn't matter, because after four quarters, the Badgers had 54 points and Eastern Michigan had 10. Big win for Luke Fickell.
14: Every win we need, and I think that's where we can't be arrogant and delusional, is that every win is important and every opportunity is important. But I think the way that which we went about today is more important. And I mean that in, you know, the challenges of the first quarter, but the consistency of who we are.
10: We can be arrogant and delusional. Now, the question was basically like, did you need that win? Is that what you needed? And he's like, well, we need every win. But I got a kick out of that quote.
14: And I think that's where we can't be arrogant and delusional.
10: Because I think in this instance, those are kind of synonymous. I suppose you can be arrogant and not delusional. But if you're going to, in the Badger situation under Luke Fickell, if they are arrogant about anything, if they're like cocky and feeling themselves, which is not always the definition of arrogant, but usually I think that's what we would label Those are synonymous. But if you're arrogant about anything right now, then you're delusional, because there's not much to be arrogant or overconfident about. But whatever. The Badgers win. Wide receiver Tyrell Henry caught 14 passes to set the Badgers' single-game record. Colton Joseph threw for 362 yards and accounted for 4 touchdowns. Henry's 14 catches included 160 yards and a touchdown. He did that all despite dislocating a finger on the opening drive of the game. Up next for the Badgers Saturday, they're at number 13 Penn State. Kickoff at 4 o'clock. Meanwhile, Texas remains on top of the coaches' poll after week 3. The Longhorns are followed by Georgia, Notre Dame, Indiana, and Miami.
5: Next.
15: The headline here.
10: The Brewers sweep in Baltimore. The Brewers completed the 3-game sweep of the Orioles, 3-0, with a win yesterday. Cooper Pratt drove in a couple of runs. William Contreras homered. The Brewers are now 40 games over 500. They are 98-58, the best record in baseball. 98 wins marks a new single-season franchise record. Of course, the Brewers won 97 games last year. Now 98 wins, the new single-season franchise record. The Brewers are off today before they begin a 3-game series in Philly tomorrow. The magic number for the number one seed is 4. The magic number for a bye in the playoffs is down to 1 for your Milwaukee Brewers.
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10: 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The Fan, it is Better Call Eversole. It is Monday, September 21st, 2026. Yeah, that was ugly, but it's also a win. All right, I think everybody's kind of singing the same song today. It is the first Victory Monday for the Green Bay Packers in 287 days. First win since December 7th of last year, when the Packers beat the Chicago Bears at Lambeau Field on the game-winning, game-ending interception by Keyshawn Nixon. So the losing streak is officially over. The Packers beat the New York Jets 20-17. They trailed by 10. The Packers trailed by 10 in the fourth quarter. I thought it was just about over on the final play of the third quarter, third and long, little screen pass to Breece Hall. All you got to do is tackle him short of the sticks. Instead, he picks up like 40 yards. And then you start the fourth quarter, which has basically been the number one problem for the Packers dating back to December of last year, is the inability to finish. But apparently they decided to reverse course and do a 180 and just sleepwalk through three quarters and then look at the scoreboard and decide to save their best for last. Now, it wasn't all bad. It was just mostly bad. Obviously, the game could not possibly have started worse. And I'm going to try really hard to balance the positivity with the reality and how I feel today, because it is a win. And with where the Packers are at, there is zero need. It doesn't make any sense to apologize for a win or to downplay the importance of it. They desperately needed this win and they got it. But to start the game, it could not have possibly started any worse. I don't know how many plays in the first quarter did not involve something bad happening for the Packers, whether it be an injury. They lost Jaden Reed and Zach Bakobiwele on the first three plays of the game. Matthew Golden dropped one in his hands after losing Jaden Reed before that. His head may not have been in it, but an awful first possession. And then almost every other play for the Packers included a penalty. It was so sloppy, so beyond bad. But it was a win. Therefore, it wasn't all bad. And specifically, two guys stood out to me. Sky Moore, who proved to be an absolute game changer in the return game. They don't win that game without signing Sky Moore and making him their primary return specialist on a day that the offense was sputtering at best, idle in many ways. Sky Moore helped them win that football game. And then, of course, there's Lucas Van Ness. Going back to the draft, when he came out, the Packers took him with the 13th pick. Of course, that pick was part of the Aaron Rodgers trade between the Packers and the New York Jets. They swapped first-round picks, so the Jets got 15, the Packers got 13, and the Packers took Lucas Van Ness. Fitting that he absolutely dominated. I suppose it's fitting that he absolutely dominated yesterday at MetLife Stadium. On one September Sunday in East Rutherford, MVP was spelled LVN. Lucas Van Ness was the best player on the field for the Packers. I mean, there's really no way around it. 10 tackles, 3 tackles for loss, 4 quarterback hits, and a sack and a half. It was undoubtedly the best game of Lucas Van Ness's career, and therefore it was a pretty good day. Vindication for the unofficial president of the Lucas Van Ness fan club, Micah Parsons. Because Micah's been trying to tell us.
15: Luke is someone that people sleep on the most, and I don't know why. Like, you know, I think by the end of the season, if Luke stays healthy, I think the Packers will, he'll probably be the favorite. That's how much confidence I have in him.
17: Who are you?
15: I'm already a favorite. He's a, but I definitely think I'm going to have my hands full with Luke on who's going to be the best. And, you know, I believe in him. I think sometimes he listens to y'all and that gets to him. But I think he can be as great as he wants to be.
10: I mean, look, it takes different players take different timelines for the switch to finally flick or for the light bulb to go on. And maybe it's now. Maybe it's his fourth NFL season where suddenly Lucas Van Ness takes his game to another level. So far, it looks like that's what's happening right before our eyes. Now, it's kind of like the old cliche, the old joke. Why don't they just make the whole plane out of the black box, you know? If only the Packers could make the whole team out of Lucas Van Ness and Sky Moore yesterday, then they may have, well, heck, there were a couple injuries on the offensive line away from maybe Lucas Van Ness playing tackle as the bookend to Tucker Kraft, which they were seriously considering because they were down to 4 healthy offensive linemen for a brief point in time. Obviously, the big takeaway, season-ending injuries change the course of a season. They change the outlook of a season. There are not many individual players better at their respective job than Zach Bakalbiwele at right tackle. And it sounds like Zach Bakalbiwele will be out for a long time, if not the entire season. Obviously, had the partially torn patellar tendon last year. The patellar injury is a really tough one to come back from. We'll see what happens with Zach Bakalbiwele. Obviously, Jaden Reed with the neck injury and was taken off on a stretcher, stayed overnight in the hospital, hoping for the best on Jaden Reed as well. But, I mean, all last week, and frankly for much of the offseason, the number one talking point was the offensive line, and realistically, how far can this Packers team go with a subpar offensive line? If you remove Zach Bakalbiwele from that subpar offensive line, By the way, the Packers are the first team in the Super Bowl era, according to Doug Clawson. The Packers, the first team in the Super Bowl era to win a game with fewer than 200 total yards, at least 10 penalties, and no takeaways. The first team in the Super Bowl era to win with those stats. But a win's a win, right? 920-393-1075 is the number. 920-393-1075 is the number on the talk and text line. The losing streak is over. But woof, dial me up. Let's talk about it next. 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Tonight, the low 49. I looked at the forecast the next few days, and I cannot tell you how much I love it. I freaking love it. The high 62 today. Tomorrow, 61. Wednesday, 66. It is fall. We're going to have fall for like 15 minutes, and then it's going to suck. But while we have fall, I love early fall. It's great. 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Now let's talk Packers with a heavy dose of reality. 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

0: Victory Monday in Green Bay after a win. It was a win. By definition, it was a win over the Jets, thanks in part to Sky Moore and his return ability. This call courtesy of Fox.
1: Here's Sky Moore. Moore across the 30, still going. Across midfield. Big return, Sky Moore.
0: Which set up the Packers' game-tying field goal at the end of regulation. I don't want to talk about the ensuing drive that set up because it was a, well, frankly, pretty predictable. Don't be cynical. It's a win, Marcus. Do not be cynical. They don't win that game, though, without Sky Moore. Love that. Love that. A win is a win, right? Let's go to the phones and we'll start with Doug. Wait a second. Let's try that again. Let's go to the phones, and we'll start with Doug. Doug, what's up?
2: Hey, Marcus. You got me?
0: Yes, sir. What's up?
2: Okay. Number of things. I don't wish injuries on anybody, but going back to the first week, the offensive lineman that finished this game, I think Burton was in there at left guard, right?
0: Correct. He was.
2: And Anthony Belton was the right tackle.
0: Correct.
2: I can't believe, for the life of me, I can't believe they didn't start the season out with that offensive line compared to what they had. You know, well, you're going off of past laurels with Zach and not knowing if he can play or not. You basically cost us a game starting that offensive line. I can't believe they actually thought that those were the best five players to start the season with. You know, yeah. I actually saw improvement in the offensive line in this game. As little as it may be, there was. Granted, you had a running back come in too, in Caleb Johnson. He definitely helped that team win the game. Despite the fact that he did run the ball somewhat, and were able to, which they didn't do at all in the second half of the game last week. Yeah. And another reason, you finally had some players, a la Lucas Van Ness, a la Bullard, and I'll even mention one other guy's name, I couldn't believe it, Xavier McKinney actually made a play to help the Packers win a game. In the last year and a half, I don't think he's done that. You come up big on a third down in that game.
0: The PBU.
2: To get him off the field.
0: Yep.
2: To get him, you know. When was the last time he did something like that for the Green Bay Packers? That's the reason that they couldn't finish these games, the last six games. That nobody came up and made a play to help seal the deal. And that's what it takes. Micah Parsons, the only guy that ever did that last year, you know, up until they started losing.
0: Pretty much.
2: Well, they finally had some guys doing it. You know, a couple offensive guys, Sky Moore, you ventured, Lucas Van Ness. That's what it takes. It takes a team to win, and you need multiple players making plays at the end of the game, and they got it done. Granted, it wasn't pretty, but they got it done. They didn't quit. And hopefully they can move on now. You know, get a taste of what it's like to win again and get rolling, you know?
0: Yep.
2: So that's what I got, Marcus.
0: Appreciate you, Doug. And you bring up a good point. Like, obviously the Packers' problems finishing going back to last season have been prevalent. That's been the number one talking point coming out of last season and so far in the early goings of this season, because it's what they emphasized all offseason. But we can't put 100%, I mean, you can put all the blame on Matt LaFleur if you want. It's probably not fair to put all the blame on Matt LaFleur, recognizing that the buck stops with the head coach, and he knows that. But you bring up players needing to make plays. Coaches can talk all they want, and they can make aggressive decisions and, you know, use analytics to manage the clock. Shout out to Aaron Glenn. You know, like, whatever, there's a lot that goes into finishing games, but ultimately, players need to make plays. The playoff loss to the Bears, for example, Jordan Love hits Jaden Reed right in the hands. Perfect play call, great throw, Jaden Reed drops it. So they're down four, would have had probably first and 10 on roughly the 20 with 50 seconds left needing a touchdown. Instead, well, let's just say, you know, time passed and their chances of winning went drastically down. Christian Watson maybe had a chance to make a catch on that desperation pass at the end of that game. Didn't make the play. You got to make plays when they're there. Xavier McKinney's big pass breakup. Evan Williams had a huge pass breakup before that. I think it was before that. I'm trying to remember the course of events that transpired. Obviously, Sky Moore in the return game. But yeah, guys made plays when they had to. They didn't make many plays before they absolutely had to, but they made enough plays to win. Steve, you're on the Fan.
3: Hey, Marcus, happy Victory Monday.
0: Same to you.
3: Marcus Parsons, or Marquez Parsons, whatever way you want to go, it sounds pretty good.
0: Yeah, you know? I noticed that, yep.
3: Yep. Anyway, hey, speaking of stats earlier, when was the last time there was a Victory Monday and a Victory Friday in the same week?
0: Ooh, that would have been last September after they beat the Lions in week one, followed by beating the Commanders in week two on Thursday night. Or actually, no, wait, now I'm thinking, let's see, they beat the Lions on Thanksgiving last year, so Black Friday would have been a Victory Friday.
3: Black Friday.
0: Right. Who did they play before that? The Vikings. Yeah, so that would have been that. It would have been Monday, my birthday, Monday, November 24th after beating the Vikings, and then Friday the 28th, the day after beating the Lions. That would be your answer.
3: Beautiful. Perfect. Another one I have as far as most penalties in a game, because as we've been talking earlier, and you said earlier, so many flags, it was sickening that yellow flag sign above where the score was showing was like embedded in my eyes. That's all I saw the rest of the day. What was the total penalties? Like 27 between both teams?
0: 27 total penalties. The Packers had 14 accepted penalties for 133 yards.
3: Yeah, and what, that's got to be close to the record for most penalties in a game for combined, isn't it?
0: I don't want to know.
3: Because that transitions to the refs. You know, that was just terrible. They're terrible all around. Every game I watch, just flags are flying. Is that something the NFL has wanted? Like, let's go out and just keep throwing flags? The game just takes forever.
0: Yeah, there were a ton of flags, and I don't like that they don't allow players to talk trash. Like, I don't know what Javon Bullard said, but that was his college teammate. I don't know what he said. I don't expect the refs to know the personal relationships between all the players, but at the same time, I feel like there should be a line that you can't cross, and that line should be very lenient. Like, you can't yell certain words loud enough for the refs to hear. Maybe Bullard did that, but I hate that. Overall, though, I didn't have a huge problem with the officiating, because most of the penalties when they showed the replay, I was like, this is just sloppy play. Like, the refs were bad against the Vikings. I can't, I didn't have that same feeling yesterday, personally.
3: Yeah, and that Bullard call, they're talking trash all the time. I mean, you throw a flag, just like holding, you know, offensive holding, boom, boom, boom, because those guys are, like you said, they know each other, and that's part of the game. They're adrenaline. I mean, what, let them, they can go in the end zone and bowl and knock people out, whatever, and celebrate. And but that's not, you know, what, rubbing, what's the word I'm looking for?
0: Yeah, rubbing it in or going over the line, whatever.
3: Bonding. Yeah, I mean, it's just ridiculous, I guess, is it overall with officiating. I just think it just needs to be
0: The discipline is a problem, right? Like, we talk about the Packers' inability to finish and all that, and a lot of that comes back to a lack of discipline they've had for several years now, you know? Like, it's nothing new. It just feels like every week, bad calls or not, like, too many penalties, sloppy play, pre-snap, all that stuff.
3: But how do you coach that's each person, you know, they think differently, so they're going to play like that. You can't coach. How do you coach that?
0: I don't know. I don't have all the answers. All I know is that,
3: you know,
0: I was thinking about that. It would be really funny to see Pat Murphy coach the Packers, wouldn't it? Like, That's come up in the past. Yeah, I know we've talked about this in the past, but like the Packers always seem to have the, you know, lack of discipline, too many penalties, and I know Pat Murphy is a baseball guy and not a football guy, but Ted Lasso was a football guy, and then he started coaching soccer. That's also a fictional TV show, but the thought of Pat Murphy coaching this Packers team is genuinely hilarious to me.
3: Right. That would be great. All right. Well, thanks, Marcus. Appreciate it.
0: All right. Appreciate you, Steve. Yeah, it's a victory Monday. Didn't always feel like it, though. Andy Herman of the Pack-A-Day podcast next.
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0: So the Green Bay Packers are 1-1. After two road games to start the season, they lost in Minnesota. They won in East Rutherford, New Jersey, surviving what was more than a scare against the New York Jets in overtime. So they're 1-1 ahead of their home opener against the lowly Atlanta Falcons. Joining me now, he's the creator and owner of the Pack-A-Day podcast. He's our guy, Andy Herman. Hello, Andy.
13: Hello, Marcus. Happy Victory Monday, our first in 287 days since Monday, December 8th. I'm sure we probably talked on that day. It's been far too long ever since then.
0: Yeah, it has been a long time since the Packers last won a football game that mattered. So, okay, let's be real, Andy. Look, I don't want to come across as pessimistic or, you know, a Debbie Downer, glass half empty, all that. But, like, I don't come away from that. I don't think it's going too far to say that, like, coming out of that game, I feel the same about this team or maybe even a little worse about this team. No reason to apologize for the win, but it's also, let's be real, that was ugly against the Jets.
13: Okay, Doomer, I see how it is. You're just going to be all, no, I totally agree with you. There was so many things that happened right up until the comeback at the end where they were able to finally, I guess, snatch victory out of the jaws of defeat rather than the other way around, which has been the case as of late, that you have to be legitimately concerned about the mental mistakes, the errors in just playing the actual play the way that it's needed to be played, the penalties, just all of the above. Like, there were so many of those things that were littered, and it wasn't any one area. It was offense, it was defense, it was special teams. You never felt like this team was, at least on the offensive side of the ball, in any sort of rhythm or playing competent football or just even confident football. So no, there's an absolute ton to get cleaned up. And I'm with you. Not only did it feel like a lot of the same mistakes that happened in Minnesota were happening once again against the Jets, but also then you have two pretty major injuries, including Zach Bacabuele for the year and Jaden Reed. I always talk about every single game is like a roulette wheel where you've got all the players' names on it, and then you've got what injury they get and how long they're going to be out for. And you spin a few of those wheels throughout the course of the game, and you can't end up with some of your really key players with the catastrophic injuries. And yesterday, for sure, Zach Bacabuele seems like he got one of them. We'll see what ends up happening with Jaden Reed. But when you talk about having, you know, and I know this is going to sound a little bit like Jim Mora talking, you know, playoffs, but when you talk about, like, does a team have any, like, Super Bowl equity at the end of the year, you have to be able to play your best football and you have to have your best guys available. And now you probably already have at minimum one guy that you really, really need in order to be successful that is going to be out for a playoff push in Zach Bacabuele. And we're 2 weeks in, and there's going to probably be more injuries from here on out. So definitely some things that did not go well yesterday, and certainly some injury luck, too, that hit the Packers in the wrong way.
0: Yeah, and I think that's the big one right there. Zach Bacabuele, he is objectively one of the Packers' best players. Now, it's also been a long time since we've seen Zach Bacabuele, formerly known as Zach Tom, playing at that elite level at right tackle. But look, the offensive line was, I know, Andy, it was our biggest concern last season and through the offseason, and certainly through the first game in Minnesota, going into the second game of the season against the Jets. And the O-line collectively did a little better against the Jets, but let's be real, still probably the biggest concern on this team. And now you take away the best player from that offensive line. Like, I know they have to do something. They got to make some roster moves and patch it together however they can. But whew, for an offensive line that was already a huge question mark, now you're looking at, what, Anthony Belton as the starting right tackle for the foreseeable future? Yeah.
13: Yeah, there's not much you can do on September 21st. You know, I know Taylor Decker is going to be a name now that gets bandied about and talked about. We've already seen, you know, a variety of the other, you know, veteran offensive linemen out there that people have wanted to sign. I always get a little bit hesitant when players are not taking visits or being talked about as, like, a great example of this, John Fitzpatrick, former Packers tight end. We got the tweet from Adam Schefter last week. Schefter tweets out, John Fitzpatrick is healthy and is now taking visits and ready to, you know, play football and join his next team. You know, if Kevin Zeitler or one of these guys are looking to do something like that, you usually start seeing these players take visits. And, you know, all of a sudden agents make some calls to Ian Rappaport and Adam Schefter saying, you know, Kevin Zeitler is in tip-top shape and, in, you know, ready to play football and things like that. We haven't seen anything like that. And all 32 teams are looking for better offensive linemen and more offensive line depth. So I'm sure that Decker and Zeitler are probably better than a couple of the players on this Packers offensive line, at least from a depth standpoint right now. But until I start seeing some of those things being realistic, it's tough to put it in the realm of realism. And it just, teams aren't going to trade away good offensive linemen on September 21st. Everyone's looking for them. Most teams don't have them. So it's going to be very, very difficult to upgrade this. Now, Goody is pulled some rabbits out of his hat, whether it be finding Rasul Douglas off of a practice squad. Mm-hmm. You know, Jared Valdir is somebody he's picked up midseason. You know, Rick Wagner was kind of a throwaway signing in the offseason 1 year, and he had a pretty good year in Green Bay. So he's been able to find some of these things, but there's certainly some concern as it just might be this group of players. And the big concern, of course, is can they actually develop these players into a decent offensive line?
0: Oh, yeah, there's that. It's funny you mentioned the name Rasul Douglas. I was saying last week, Brian Gutekunst needs to find the offensive line version of a Rasul Douglas signing, where you sign someone off practice squad and just have him exceed everyone's expectations and be a revelation for the remainder of the season. That's all. That's all they need. I got a tweet from Ryan that says, at Marcus Eversole, Marcus, how come it seems like every time we pay a lineman, he gets injured and sometimes doesn't play for us again? Well, Ryan, I don't know, because that's kind of been the case lately with David Bakhtiari and now Zach Bakobuele fighting through injuries just like he did last year. We know Aaron Banks has been in and out, but mostly out for them since they signed him. Look, we've talked about this over the years. A lot of teams around the league, they can't find offensive linemen even when they spend first-round picks on that particular position. The Packers over the years, yeah, fifth-round pick here. You know, you get Corey Linsley. Fourth round, you find David Bakhtiari, Zach Tom, Josh Sitton, TJ Lang. And then they just develop guys. And the franchise as a whole, I don't know why, I don't know how, but they've kind of lost that magic touch on the O-line.
13: Yeah, they really have. I put a tweet out like that, I think it was last week, of one of the real superpowers of this franchise for the longest period of time was really, truly drafting and developing offensive linemen. You know, you went from a situation where, like you said, they were able to find guys in the fourth, fifth, sixth, seventh rounds. And even, yeah, I know there was a Derek Sherrod here, there that, you know, maybe didn't work out, but a lot of their guys like Brian Bulaga did end up working out, and they were just able to consistently put together some really good offensive lines. Some names on that list: third round pick Earl Dotson, first round pick Aaron Taylor, seventh round pick Adam Timmerman. We can go on, but Mike Flanagan, Marco Rivera, Ross Verba, Mike Wall, Chad Clifton, Mark Tauscher, Scott Wells, Josh Sitton, TJ Lang, Brian Bulaga, David Bakhtiari, JC Treader, Corey Linsley, Elton Jenkins, Zach Bakobuele. That is a pretty remarkable group of really good offensive linemen that they drafted and developed and were able to have. If the Packers' superpower over the last 30 years has been going from Brett to Aaron to Jordan, the second one right after that, the lifeblood, has been able to be, you know, draft and develop offensive linemen really in all rounds of the draft. Like you said, they've lost their ability to do that a little bit, and it is really hurting this offense and this team in a very significant way right now.
0: The offensive line obviously remains a huge problem. However, I do want to be fair. It was at least better against the Jets than it was against the Vikings. It would have been hard to be any worse as it was against the Vikings. But Jordan Love was not great against the Jets. And I understand the weather was a factor. It wasn't exactly, you know, prime conditions for lighting it up down the field. I'm not remotely worried about Jordan Love, but I also want to call it like it is. I thought Love was pretty sloppy overall.
13: Yeah, not his best performance. Not a terrible day, but certainly not a good day. He did not lift the offense. I don't think he was the major reason why the offense had some of its shortcomings. But again, he wasn't able to overcome some of those issues and actually be the reason why they, you know, kind of went out and played better. There was a little bit of like the old Aaron Rodgers adage of, you know, my worst days are a lot of quarterbacks' best days. If a really bad Jordan Love game is still 16 of 29, two touchdowns, no picks, that's a pretty good performance overall. Yeah. He did get a little bit of fumble luck on his fumble, but overall, not a good performance. I think the big one is you would have liked to seen him take off on that play instead of throwing it down the field to Matthew Golden. He talked about it in his post-game press conference. Missed some of the layups and the easy ones. I think there was a little bit of a hangover effect from that Vikings game. I think people take it for granted. When you get absolutely annihilated for 60 minutes in a game, play over play over play, what that's going to do to most quarterbacks is they're going to speed things up. They're going to try to get the ball out of their hands a little bit quicker. They're maybe not going to try to scramble around because they've been taking so many hits. So I think there was maybe a little bit of a hangover from Minnesota and just trying to get the ball out of his hands quicker and not take as many hits and maybe keeping his eyes on the line a little bit longer at times. He'll bounce back from it. But yeah, this was not one of Jordan's best performances by far.
0: And totally understandable to have that hangover. At first, I thought you were insinuating that, you know, a full week hangover. Talking to Andy Herman, creator and owner of the Pack a Day podcast, and you know, losing Zach Bakobuele and Jaden Reed on the first possession of the game, combined with what happened in Minnesota, like, yeah, not ideal. And it just felt like the offense never had any traction early in that game. Now, some positives, I think you got to start with Lucas Van Ness. you look at his stat line, what did he have? 10 tackles, 4 quarterback hits, had a sack and a half. That was probably his best game as a pro. The least surprised person on the planet is probably Micah Parsons, the unofficial president of the Lucas Van Ness fan club, but he looked great, Andy.
13: Yeah, he did. Just really quick back in the offense, you can just really tell that this team is missing Josh Jacobs in a pretty significant way, too, which helps it some of that rhythm stuff. But to LVN, you mentioned it at the onset. This was not a good performance by Green Bay. I know I was giving you crap for being a doomer, but no, there's legitimate reasons to be frustrated and disappointed about this performance. But if you are somebody that maybe is in that boat and is feeling still very frustrated, if you are looking for a life raft of hope in this game, it is existing in the form of Lucas Van Ness, because, you know, one of the best things that you can have are two dynamic edge rushers that can cause a ton of chaos for opposing quarterbacks. That gives so many options to a defensive coordinator of A, how you can deploy those guys and just not having to bring a ton of pressure, because you can get pressure with the guys that you have up front. If this is real from LVN, and I tend to believe that it is for a variety of reasons, A, because Micah told us so, and he's not one to glaze people when it's not real. Number two, this coaching staff has told us so. They very much believe that this is legitimate from LVN. And the other thing is, while these offenses that Green Bay has played over the first 2 weeks have not exactly been, you know, world-class offenses, it's been Geno Smith and Carson Wentz, the offensive tackles for these teams are pretty darn good offensive tackles. I think Minnesota is one of the best bookend tackles in the league in Darisaw and Brian O'Neill. The Jets are still a little bit young and up and coming in Membu and Fashanu, but still, those are two very, very good tackles. What LVN's been able to do against these two offensive lines so far has been really impressive. 9 pressures yesterday. I cannot say enough about his performance. In large part, they won because of LVN and what he was able to do in this game. So again, if you're looking for a life raft of hope in a game that didn't provide a ton of it, LVN is certainly there for you.
0: Yeah, and then there's Sky Moore. And Andy, I know you were really high on Sky Moore. I remember we talked about him way back in the spring. It was the number one thing on my offseason wish list, was just for the Packers to bring in a guy whose role was to be a return specialist. Not that Sky Moore can't help the offense, and now with Jaden Reed, you know, banged up or whatever the case is with Jaden Reed, Sky may be more involved on offense, but I mean, more than 200 return yards. They don't win that game without Sky Moore. It's amazing. All you got to do is care enough to have a guy like that on the roster. Not that there's, you know, Sky Moores and elite returners all over the league waiting to be signed, but it starts with the care, with the Packers being like, yep, you know what? That's worth a roster spot. Thankfully, they did it with Sky Moore, brought him in back in March, and they literally won a game now in large part because of Sky Moore.
13: Yeah, one of the reasons he was on my list of players that I thought were going to be very attractive to Green Bay. And one of the reasons is, A, they have sort of, you know, they don't like anyone that's like 5'9 or under, anything like that. If you are going to be 5'10, you need to be at minimum in the 190 range, usually maybe closer to 195, 200. But he sort of hits that minimum threshold at 5'10, 191. He's played in San Francisco's offense, which is, again, very similar to what Green Bay does. He's kind of

0: En garde!
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2: Sky, more of this.
3: You are so right. We are, you know, operating on the same level here. We are on the same page. So, Andy, as we've long been saying coming off that Jets game, we've been saying forever that the Packers tend to play their best ball in the fourth quarter, right? They save their best for last because it's kind of the total 180 from everything we had been talking about. They sleepwalk through three quarters for the most part and then really much of the fourth. And then when it came time to make plays, they finally made some plays and saved their best for last. Go figure.
2: Yeah, I made a joke on Twitter yesterday that went over a lot of people's heads, apparently. But I joked that, hey, everyone is always mad that Matt LaFleur doesn't make any adjustments. Well, for so long, they've been playing from ahead, and they always lose it. So his adjustment, obviously, in this game was to play from behind and get down 10 points in the fourth quarter. And so he would have the Jets exactly where this team needed them. But, yeah, they finally played the reverse card on the Uno deck and said, we're going to flip the script here. It was kind of an unpredictable way to kind of end this losing streak. It did not look great. It looked like the Jets were certainly going to find a way to come away with the win, but Green Bay did the opposite. They chose to, you know, snatch victory from the jaws of defeat rather than the other way around. And kind of with the Sky Moore thing too, like it's nice being on this side of things instead.
3: Well, now week three, quick turnaround. It's always tough on a short week, but coming off an overtime game, going to end up being like 100 hours after the Jets game finished up. They kick off against the Falcons in the home opener. Fortunately, the Falcons aren't very good, but that's a quick turnaround, especially with where the Packers are at health-wise and everything else.
2: Yeah, Falcons bad at the sport of football, which unfortunately for them is the sport that they actually play. But as far as the injury report goes, yeah, we're probably going to get a simulator estimated injury report at some point today. I think this thing could potentially look like a CVS receipt, but yeah, you know, Jaden Reed, Zach Bacabuele are going to be out. Tyron Hopper went out of that game for a little bit. I think he did return. Aaron Banks, my guess is he probably doesn't play in a short week coming off what is still knee tendonitis, and now he has a toe injury. Anthony Campbell didn't return with an ankle injury. Donovan Jennings didn't return with a hand injury. Bo Melton had like a stinger at one point. Even Christian Watson got sandwiched into oblivion. He did come back and play, but this is going to be a very short week. There's probably a couple injuries we don't even know about. So it'll be interesting to see just how many of those players are going to be good to go for Thursday. There's going to probably have to be quite a bit of roster gymnastics, guys getting called up from the practice squad just to be able to fill that 48-man roster on Thursday.
3: Yeah, I'm sure the quality of play will be really, really high between the Falcons and the Packers, right?
2: Just two of the top teams in football. They never make mistakes. The Falcons have yet to be in the red zone in this season. That seems bad.
3: Yeah, it does. Fortunately, one more positive overall, 2 weeks in. I know the Vikings scored 39 points in week one, but they only piled up, 239 yards. The Vikings put up that many points basically because the Packers' offensive line was so bad that they set them up on short field after short field after short field. So 2 weeks in, Jonathan Gannon's defense looks pretty good, Andy, wouldn't you say?
2: Yeah, 3.9 yards per play against the Vikings is what the defense allowed, 4.0 against the Jets. Those are really, really good defensive numbers. Some third down efficiency stuff they probably need to clean up just a little bit, but overall, through the first 2 weeks, and again, I know it's Carson Wentz as a backup quarterback and Geno Smith. It's not exactly like they're playing all pro quarterbacks here, but they haven't had Micah either, and I think this defense is well ahead of where we would have expected it at this point in time.
3: Andy Herman of the Pack-A-Day podcast. Follow him on X at Andy Herman NFL. Andy, always appreciate you. Talk to you next week.
2: Can't wait. Thanks, Marcus.
3: Thank you. There he is, Andy Herman, our guy, creator and owner of the Pack a Day podcast. Subscribe to the Pack a Day podcast, but you probably already are. And make sure you're following Andy on X, like I said, as you also probably already are. He is at Andy Herman NFL.
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15: When you see number 96 on the field for the Packers, you gotta know how much that number, that jersey number, mattered to Jonathan Ford. He told me during training camp that he hated the number that he was wearing at the time, which was number 64. He thought he looked like a guard, a la Jerry Kramer. And Jay Ford just needed to make the 53-man roster so he could get himself a number in the 90s. And that's what happened. We talked about that with him in the locker room.
16: 96, man.
17: No, I appreciate you, man.
18: I was going to ask about that. So you said you wanted a 90s number. How quickly did that happen when you found out you made the team? And how'd that whole process go?
17: It was very quick because that was the moment I was waiting. I just wanted to know if I was going to make the team or not. It happened. I text coach, I'm like, hey, what are we doing, you know, and he gave me the opportunity to wear it, and I changed it, so it was good.
18: When you say you texted coach, was it VO? Was it?
17: Well, it was just one of the defensive coaches, you know, it was something we already talked about. He was already like, the number's waiting on you, just got to make the team and, you know, get ready to go, and I'm like, cool, so ended up happening, and then I ended up getting the number, so.
15: It's a numbers game. Life is a numbers game when you think about it.
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15: Thanks again to Andy Herman, creator and owner of the Pack a Day podcast. 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
15: So today is a tough one to balance because, like, I want to be real. I don't want to sugarcoat things. And throughout the majority of that game yesterday, even my wife said, like, oh, you're quiet today, you know? And I'm like, I can't tell you how bad this has been. From the broadcast itself, like, we're getting the audio of Vikings and Bears watching Packers-Jets in the year 2026. I don't know what happened. I texted someone over at Fox 11. Not that that's on them. It's not on them. It's on the network level. And I don't know what it is, but I'm like, so in your opinion, like, what is the... Maybe that's the radio guy in me. I want to know what went on in the... You know, behind the scenes. I don't know what happened, but how in the world? It was a rough day for Fox. It's always a rough day when Jonathan Vilma's on the broadcast. With all due respect, he was a really good linebacker as a broadcaster. He was a really good linebacker. So, yeah, it was ugly. And like I said, in the first half, there were not many plays that were positive for the Packers. Like, it felt like almost every play, something bad happened. Either it was just the Jets having a good play, but more so the Packers suffering an injury early and or a penalty early. The weather was ugly. Everything but the return game with Sky Moore and the performance of Lucas Van Ness, for the most part, was pretty ugly. But overall, the defense kept them in the game. The Jets jetted. Aaron Glenn completely screwed up late. There was clock management malpractice at the end of the game, and it did not involve the Packers. So shout out to the Jets for that. So anyway, today it's a Victory Monday. It's nice. But I also don't want to sugarcoat it and act like, well, there you go. Packers back, baby. Full steam ahead. They needed overtime to beat the Jets. They didn't look very good. They were down 10 in the fourth quarter. I can't say I feel worse about the Packers today because they did win a game, and I think that you never apologize for a win. Maybe they got off the schneid now, and they can build some momentum, build some confidence. I don't know, but there's no such thing as style points. But that's also something we say that's not necessarily true, because in the court of public opinion, you like seeing some style points, and yesterday's game certainly didn't have any of those. But we'll balance some of the positivity highlighted by Lucas Van Ness. Dial me up if you want to join the conversation at 920-393-1075. That's next after the news.
21: ABC News, I'm Michelle Franzen. In Texas, a DoorDash driver is in federal custody after being shot by ICE personnel in Austin Sunday during an immigration operation. ABC's Melissa Adan has the latest.
22: Homeland Security says that Garces Perez was shot in the torso and right now is in stable condition. They say that he's being held by federal authorities while he's awaiting deportation. However, his attorney is calling for more transparency. She's saying she's concerned about his medical status, also his ability to communicate with legal counsel.
21: The FAA announced it's shutting down airspace in parts of the Northeast for about 30 minutes to make initial repairs after a communication system outage at the air traffic control center overseeing airports in New Jersey and Philadelphia. That caused ground stops at Newark and Philadelphia airports. Federal aviation officials say they realized the backup frequency line failed too, that had been cut in New Jersey at a construction site. On Wall Street this hour, stocks are up. This is ABC News.
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2: Jim Rome here with your Rome Report. As I posted on X last night, because the Buffalo Bills were going to lose on opening night in their brand new sparkling crib with the whole nation watching, the hell they were, they could have gone up against the 85 Bears last night and they weren't losing that game. But they didn't have to play the 85 Bears. They played the 2026 Lions, and the 26 Lions have a problem. Actually, a few. One, their championship window has already slammed shut. Dan Campbell was right when he said 2 years ago, you have to finish when you get there because there is no guarantee you'll ever get back. The cannibal was clearly prescient. And the reason that window is already slammed, painted, and nailed shut is because of their defense. They simply cannot get off the field. Ever. Period. That night could not have gone any better for Buffalo or any worse for Detroit, and that is no one-off. That's exactly who they both are right now. I'm Jim Rome. Remember, you can follow me on Instagram at Jim Rome.
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29: Hour number two, the phone number is 920-393-1075, 920-393-1075. You want to join the conversation on this? What was an ever so elusive victory Monday? It's finally here. It's here and it's, I don't want to say beautiful, but it's here and it's nice. It's a victory Monday. The Packers are 1-1, home opener Thursday, short week, busy week ahead, because when it's a short week, it's a busy week. Extremely busy week. That reminds me, I gotta talk to D. Orlando Ledbetter. Try to find a time to talk to him about the Falcons, which is even harder on a short week because it's a short, busy week for everybody. Oh. So 920-393-1075 is the number. 920-393-1075 is the number on the talk and text line if you want to join the conversation. Real quick before we do that, I want to circle back to Lucas Van Ness, who was the best player on the field for the Packers in that win over the New York Jets. I don't really think that's a hot take. He just was. 10 tackles, 1.5 sacks, or a sack and a half, like I would put it, 4 quarterback hits, and 3 tackles for loss. Among defensive players in week two, at least entering Monday Night Football, Van Ness led the league in quick pressures with 5. He led the league in total stops with 8 and was second in the league in total pressures with 9. Those stats come courtesy of Next Gen Stats. His 9 pressures were a career high. His 5 quick pressures were the 3rd most by a Packers defender since 2020. And Zach Cruz did a good job of kind of listing all of his highlights or Van Ness's big plays. Zach's over at Packers Wire. You can check out his stuff online. But I want to single out one before I get to all of his big plays, or most of them. Maybe I'm missing some. But the Jets' final drive in regulation where they stopped him on 4th and 1, Van Ness not only made the final two stops or had a hand in the final two stops on 3rd and 2 and 4th and 1, but I was watching it back. On 2nd and 10 on that final Jets drive to end regulation near midfield, 2nd and 10, Geno Smith completed a pass to Garrett Wilson for 8 yards. Guess who ran hard and made the tackle setting up 3rd and 2? Him, Lucas Van Ness. Hercules himself. On 3rd and 2, he helped stop Breece Hall a yard short, setting up 4th and 1. And then on 4th and 1, they replaced Breece Hall with Braylon Allen, the bigger back, Wisconsin product. And Van Ness exploded off the ball from the backside on the left side of the offense's formation, the right side of the defense. The run play was to the other side of the formation, and Van Ness from backside just hauled arse and, along with Jonathan Ford, stopped Braylon Allen on 4th and 1. I'd say that's a pretty important possession, a pretty important few plays from Lucas Van Ness. Well done. So, Lucas Van Ness, obviously a hot commodity postgame, so much that both the head coach and the quarterback were asked about his performance. Here's quarterback Jordan Love, how he felt about what Lucas Van Ness did yesterday against the Jets.
3: Man, I thought he was flying around and making a lot of plays, especially at the end. He made some huge plays, obviously, some sacks, but he's flying all over the field. I think defense overall, man, they did a great job today. You know, they're the reason they kept us in the game. They had some huge stops. You know, when offense wasn't, you know, playing up to our standard of what we need to play at, they're the ones that kept us in the game and, you know, kept us with a fighting chance. So they did a great job today.
29: Yeah, and it was awesome. Lucas Van Ness was great. The defense was good as a whole. There have been a lot of years where the Packers were not capable of winning a game ugly. Like, remember the Bears game, Matt LaFleur's first game as head coach, and there was, like, no offense. And Rodgers had the quote postgame. He smiled. He's like, we got a defense. And how ugly that game was, it was not ugly from the Packers' standpoint because they were not able to win ugly for the majority of Aaron Rodgers' tenure as a starting quarterback. So ugly was kind of beautiful. Yesterday's game was beyond ugly, but they were able to win it because of the defense. It's not a sieve. Looks pretty good, even without their best player. Head coach Matt LaFleur was asked, was that the best game he's seen from Lucas Van Ness?
4: It might be, yeah. He was all over the place. I thought he's really coming into his own, and I think we've seen that. We've seen it all offseason. I think you even saw it flashes last year. It's just he was injured so much. Yeah, I think he can be a very impactful player for us.
29: Yeah, he's off to a hot start this season. Then again, in that season opener in Minnesota, he jumped off sides and Carson Wentz hit Justin Jefferson for a long touchdown. So got off the ball a little too quickly in that instance. But he was flying off the line of scrimmage against the Jets, and he was asked about that postgame.
3: Yeah, well, I will say after last week, I did have a pretty bad flag. So obviously, it's been a point of emphasis, just going off that ball and ignoring the cadence. I think that's shown throughout the game tonight. Just working off the ball in every single drill that we do throughout the week and in practice, and then obviously when it comes to game reality, when you're ready to fire off when that ball snap and you make a big play, it shows.
29: Now, Micah Parsons, when he was talking up Lucas Van Ness back in June, I believe, and really ever since Micah became a Packer, he's gone out of his way to single out his affinity for Luke. He holds Lucas Van Ness in high regard. He's also probably the only person I've ever heard refer to Lucas Van Ness as Luke, but that's neither here nor there. Micah mentioned that sometimes he thinks that Lucas takes what we say or what y'all say. I don't know if he's referring to the media or the fans or both. Micah said he thinks Lucas sometimes hears that too loud or he takes that too personally or whatever. But Micah has a ton of confidence in him, and certainly that performance vindicates Micah's high opinion of him. Here's what LVN had to say post-game on how he's always kept confidence in himself, that he's able to be dominant like he was against the Jets.
5: Yeah, I've always maintained belief in myself. I know what I'm capable of, but again, it's been a process. It's day by day. I'm not focused about the outside noise or what people are saying outside the building. Like, all I care about is the people in the locker room and in the building, and just continuing to progress 1% every single day. And again, when you do that and you're consistent, that's when you have these performances. So continue to build off that, but it does feel good.
29: 920-393-1075 is the number. 920-393-1075. Brian, you are on the fan. What's up, Brian?
6: Hey, Marcus.
29: Hello.
6: Hey, a couple quick things. If Pat Murphy cannot be on the sideline, and he might be busy for some time, I'm going to nominate Mike Holmgren in his prime. I would not want to have been Javon Bullard and gone to that sideline with Mike Holmgren as our coach.
29: Yeah. Yeah, there's a number of guys. Now, it's... First of all, let me just play... LaFleur post-game was asked about the penalties, and he mentioned... Well, I'll just paraphrase it. He pointed out that Javon was talking smack to A.D. Mitchell, who was a teammate of his for a brief time at Georgia. This is what I wish all players were mic'd up. I don't know if I ask Javon Bullard in the locker room tomorrow, maybe I'll have a chance to do it. I don't know. If I do, I'll ask him, like, what'd you say? He probably won't tell me because it was probably some colorful language. But that's an instance where, unless it's just egregiously bad, I don't have a problem with people talking trash. But to your point, like, you gotta know, as stupid as the rules are, the refs don't know every individual relationship amongst the players. And if they see you standing over someone and just saying something, you run the risk of being flagged. And he did. It extended a drive. And yeah, that part, you can't have it happen.
6: Yeah, then I have two. If you allow me to award two the fan game balls, one I would give to our punter, Daniel Whelan.
29: Mm-hmm.
6: I'm looking at his gross average, 6 punts, 54 yard gross, net 53.7. That guy is a weapon. So game ball to Daniel Whelan.
29: Yes.
6: And then the final game ball, Jonathan Gannon. Allowing Edrin Cooper to turn loose, brilliant. He is a beast. I know LVN was phenomenal. 56 was right behind him.
29: Totally. 100%. Edrin Cooper is on the verge of becoming a superstar right before our eyes. No doubt about that, Brian.
6: All right. Go, Pat, go.
29: Appreciate you, and I'm glad Brian mentioned Daniel Whelan, because coming out the gates, I highlighted two players, probably the biggest positives, Lucas Van Ness and Sky Moore. Daniel Whelan deserves mention. Edrin Cooper was good, but Whelan, especially, in an ugly game like that, little things can be the difference between winning and losing. And Daniel Whelan, when the offense isn't doing much, you need a punter that can flip the field, and he did that over and over and over again. The Jets fumbled a couple punts, they recovered them, but still, he played a big role. Whelan did in terms of field position. The Packers won a game. Like, the Jets may have had the best special teams units in the entire league last year, and the Packers objectively were better than them on special teams. Big factor in winning the game, and of course, they're never even in position to steal that win without Jonathan Gannon's defense. So I mentioned earlier Lucas Van Ness. If there's one positive from that Packers win over the Jets, it's him, Lucas Van Ness. And I mentioned that Zach Cruz highlighted his biggest plays over at Packers Wire. So I'll just go through. I already mentioned that final drive in regulation where he made the tackle downfield on Garrett Wilson on 2nd and 10 after an 8-yard gain, then played a role in the stop on 3rd and 2, and again on 4th and 1, all on one drive, 3 straight plays, part of his 10 tackles. So he pressured Geno Smith on 3rd and 10 and then chased him down after a 1-yard gain. So nearly another sack. He finished with a sack and a half officially, unless there's a stat correction, but would have had another one. it was basically a sack. It was a drive killer on 3rd and 10 after a 1 yard gain that forced a punt. Then he got off a block against a tight end, stuffed Breece Hall for a 3 yard loss a little later on. Sacked Geno Smith on 3rd and 13, bull rushing the right tackle, took down Smith as he tried to climb up, step up into the pocket. Dropped into coverage before closing on a screen to the tight end for a 1 yard gain, blew that up. So he's making tackles behind the line of scrimmage, barely in front of the line of scrimmage, before the sticks, like he was everywhere. And the guy's huge. They call him Hercules, for crying out loud. Side note, how many people on the planet actually refer to him as Hercules? I'd love to know that. Like, how many people, instead of saying, like, hey, Luke, or hey, Lucas, it's, hey, Hercules. I'm guessing that's not a very long list, but it's a fun nickname, I suppose. A little later on, Hercules beat the block of a tight end and blew up a run play for a 3 yard loss. There was a play where he lined up inside, smoked the right guard off the ball, forced Geno Smith to throw it away under pressure on 3rd and 9, which forced a punt. Back-to-back plays in the third quarter, he hit Geno Smith. One of them was roughing the passer. Not exactly sure how or what football is these days. The other one where he hit Geno ended up in a touchdown pass because they left Garrett Wilson wide open. I mentioned the three plays on consecutive plays on that final drive of regulation resulting in that 4th and 1, which, by the way, here's what LVN had to say about that 4th and 1 stop from the... He was on the backside of the formation, the other side. That's not where the run was directed, but LVN ran it down backside. Here's what he said postgame.
5: Yeah, we had called a pressure from the right side, so I was able to kind of tighten down, and I saw the back step up before I knew it. I kind of was able to just sneak through the backfield and come clean, and obviously it was a huge turning point in the game, and obviously it was a big play.
29: And then in overtime, the defense just dominated. Jets won the toss. Jets took the ball. There are differing opinions on that. It's funny, whatever works. Everyone's like, see, everyone always said you should always defer. I think I like deferring, but I think it depends on the circumstances. Are you playing against Patrick Mahomes or are you playing against Geno Smith? Either way, Jets win the toss. They elect to receive the opening kickoff. And then the Packers defense was like, all right, we're in overtime. We've come this far. Let's just make this as easy as possible on our offense because they need it. That's probably what they said. So, first play of overtime, 1st and 10. Geno Smith sacked. Next play, 2nd and 16, Geno Smith sacked. Lucas Van Ness and rookie denied Dennis Sutton, my guy, split the sack, set up 3rd and 25. False start, made it 3rd and 30. And a short pass short of the sticks, made it 4th and 18. They punt, and a few plays later, the Packers are in field goal range and win the game. As ugly as it was, they win the game in overtime. So, yeah, long story short, Lucas Van Ness was really, really good against the Jets. The rest of the game, not so pretty. We'll check in on the text line, and if you want to chime in on this Victory Monday, you can do so at 920-393-1075. 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Beautiful fall weather for the foreseeable future. Today, the high 62, down to 49 tonight. Tomorrow, the low 48, the high 61. I love it.
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20: When you see number 96 on the field for the Packers, you gotta know how much that number, that jersey number, mattered to Jonathan Ford. He told me during training camp that he hated the number that he was wearing at the time, which was number 64. He thought he looked like a guard, a la Jerry Kramer. And Jay Ford just needed to make the 53-man roster so he could get himself a number in the 90s. And that's what happened. We talked about that with him in the locker room.
22: 96, man.
25: No, I appreciate it, man.
22: I was going to ask about that. So you said you wanted a 90s number.
25: Mm-hmm.
22: How quickly did that happen when you found out you made the team? And how'd that whole process go?
25: It was very quick because that was the moment I was waiting. I just wanted to know if I was going to make the team or not. It happened. I text coach. I'm like, hey, what are we doing? You know, and he gave me the opportunity to wear it, and I changed it, so it was good.
22: When you say you texted coach, was it VO? Was it?
25: Oh, it was just one of the defensive coaches. You know, it was something we already talked about. He was already like, the number's waiting on you. You just got to make the team and, you know, get ready to go. And I'm like, cool. So ended up happening, and then I ended up getting the number. So.
20: It's a numbers game. Life is a numbers game when you think about it.
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2: It's been a special season in Milwaukee. 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

0: would the Packers have been without that guy, Jonathan Gannon? They would not have won that football game without that strong performance by Gannon's defense. There's no doubt about that. So Jaden Reed with the back injury, reportedly soon headed back to Green Bay for treatment. We'll see what's up with Jaden Reed. Obviously, Zach Bacabuele suffering a serious injury to his knee. The Falcons have not run a play in the red zone yet this season, so I'm fully expecting people to freak out about Gannon's defense the moment the Falcons run a play in the red zone, because it'll happen eventually. I mean, nobody can be that bad, right? Right? Anyway. Packers 20, Jets 17. The Packers have won a football game for the first time since December 7th, 2025. 287 days between wins. Woof. Text from Grumpy Old Man from the 1890s. Grumpy says, LVN was dope yesterday. The combination of Micah and LVN come late in October. Can't wait. Packers do have some work to do on the offensive side of the ball. Let's go Pack. Yeah, I mean, certainly their problems were more so offensively than defensively, or even special teams against the Jets. But defensively, they did enough to keep them in the game. And they're doing this without Micah. I give credit to Gannon. You know, everything's so fickle. The more data we get, people will jump ship, and you give up one third and long. And, oh, my gosh, Marcus, you're overrating Gannon. Who said he was great? 2 weeks in, I really like what I've seen from Gannon, because when the defense lost Micah last year, granted, they had to do it on the fly, adjust on the fly, whereas Gannon's been operating and planning throughout an entire offseason, knowing that he wouldn't have Micah to start the season. But without your best player, the defense has looked pretty darn good overall. All things considered, I've been impressed. It was not a pretty game, but it is a win. Here's head coach Matt LaFleur post-game on winning the game despite a lack of style points. A lot of warts and pimples and stuff, but, you know, they got there.
1: You know, I'm just so proud of our guys. You know, talk about resiliency, being down 10 points in the fourth quarter, and our guys kept battling. So I think that, yeah, I know it wasn't always pretty, but I thought defensively we did a great job just applying pressure on the quarterback, doing a great job with our run defense. And then special teams, we're special. I thought that's a really good unit. It's one of the top in the league. And I thought our guys did a great job of just flipping the field in many situations. Obviously, it was great for Trey, first walk-off field goal. And just proud of how everybody stayed together and just kept fighting, even when it was tough.
0: Yeah, and obviously the locker room was understandably fired up after the win because they won. It's been a while. It's their first win of the season. You should always celebrate wins. But LaFleur, on the video the Packers posted on social, the video showed LaFleur giving out two game balls, one of them to Trey Smack, first career walk-off, the other one to Sky Moore, punt return, obviously, and kick return, had a long one of each. But no game ball for Lucas Van Ness. Like, I'm sure his feelings weren't hurt. I'm sure that LVN doesn't really care about that. But at the same time, did no one get in LaFleur's ear like, hey, coach, maybe give another game ball? Because that guy was pretty dominant. Anyway, head coach Matt LaFleur makes no apologies for winning in the National Football League, regardless of how it looks. When you win, you feel good.
1: I mean, it's hard to win in this league, especially on the road, and for our guys to continue to battle, I think hopefully that'll give us some momentum moving forward, because it was tough sledding there for about three quarters, and then I thought, you know, we went up tempo and were able to get some positive plays and find a way to get the ball in the end zone, but certainly there's a lot to clean up there, and I think most notably we put ourselves in a lot of bad situations, whether it's a negative run, whether it's a penalty, and then you're in these get back on track situations, and it's just a lot to overcome.
0: But in the end, they overcame it. Granted, it was complete and utter coaching malpractice when it came to managing the clock late by Aaron Glenn. I have no idea what was going on. I'm sure that Matt LaFleur very much appreciated it, although he didn't come out and say that verbatim. He was asked about the Jets not taking a timeout at the end of regulation. Ultimately, the Packers didn't get a desperation heave off from Jordan Love for a Hail Mary because he got sacked on the play and then didn't want to get cute, just step up and take the sack if, you know, it's there. Can't have a fumble there. It was an ugly game, sloppy conditions and all that. And a lot of people were asking, why not a long field goal attempt? Because there was a downpour all day, and what would it have been? Like a damn near 70-yard field goal? I think that's probably why. Either way, end of the game, Aaron Glenn, the Jets head coach, through his actions of not taking a timeout, he basically said across the field to Matt LaFleur,
2: hey, Matt, let me bail you. I know you have some trouble closing games in the fourth quarter, so how's about this? I'm going to let you get a penalty, run some time off, and then you don't even have to bother punting. We'll just let you run one more play at the end and see if you can't close this thing out in regulation, okay? And LaFleur said, thanks.
0: Here's what he had to say postgame on the Jets not taking a timeout at the end of regulation.
1: Oh, yeah, I was really confused by that, and that's why we called a timeout and tried a Hail Mary. Obviously, we knew they were going to bring pressure, and we weren't able to pick it up.
0: Yeah, like obviously it didn't amount to anything because they couldn't finish it in regulation. But whoa! And as bad as the Packers have been in the fourth quarter, once they started to do something, like if Sky Moore doesn't return that punt the way he did, I don't know if they score because the offense wasn't going anywhere prior to that. But because they were playing the Jets. And then at the end of regulation with Glenn's clock management and how the Packers defense was playing, I honestly felt that even though they've had issues finishing games, I felt like they were going to win. I was confident the Packers were going to win, which is crazy if you pay attention to this team. But Jets going to jet. And perhaps most importantly, again, I can't hammer this home enough, the defense under Jonathan Gannon was awesome, which is quite pleasing to Packers head coach Matt LaFleur.
1: Can't give enough credit to our defense, our defensive staff, Jonathan Gannon, just calling a very aggressive game. I'm sure glad we got him because I think he's an elite defensive coordinator, football coach, and just a great leader.
0: Text from Todd down in Odessa, Texas. Todd says, considering the awful positions the offense has put them in, the defense has been really, really good. I'm loving this shoo, shoo, shoo, shoo defense.
3: Shoo, shoo, shoo, shoo, shoo.
0: This text message from Anonymous says the Packers are a bad football team. You know you're bad when everybody in Wisconsin starts to talk about all the negatives and then finish with, other than that, it wasn't too bad. Yeah, I mean, as one of those people in Wisconsin with a mic in front of my face, I think I'm part of that group of people. I know I'm part of that group of people. It wasn't pretty. But an ugly win is still a win, and it's a heck of a lot better than yet another ugly loss.
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5: 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The Giants are coming off a big win in head coach John Harbaugh's debut. The Rams hope to bounce back from their disappointing loss in Australia. 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
0: When you see number 96 on the field for the Packers, you gotta know how much that number, that jersey number, mattered to Jonathan Ford. He told me during training camp that he hated the number that he was wearing at the time, which was number 64. He thought he looked like a guard, a la Jerry Kramer. And Jay Ford just needed to make the 53-man roster so he could get himself a number in the 90s. And that's what happened. We talked about that with him in the locker room.
11: 96, man.
12: No, appreciate you, man.
13: I was going to ask about that. So you said you wanted a 90s number.
12: Mm-hmm.
13: How quickly did that happen when you found out you made the team? And how'd that whole process go?
12: It was very quick because that was the moment I was waiting. I just wanted to know if I was going to make the team or not. It happened. I text coach, I'm like, hey, what are we doing, you know, and he gave me the opportunity to wear it, and I changed it, so it was good.
13: When you say you texted coach, was it VO? Was it?
12: Oh, well, it was just one of the defensive coaches, you know, it was something we already talked about. He was already like, the number's waiting on you, just got to make the team and, you know, get ready to go, and I'm like, cool, so ended up happening, and then I ended up getting the number, so.
0: It's a numbers game. Life is a numbers game when you think about it.
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4: Com. It's the home opener this Thursday night at Lambeau. We're talking Packers, Falcons on The Fan.
0: Yes, we are, and we're going to get back to Packers, Jets. We're going to spend most of the afternoon talking Packers, but I do want to spend a couple minutes on the Badgers. Maybe even more than a couple, just a handful. After all, wins have not been easy to come by for either the Packers or the Badgers, but the Badgers got a lopsided win on Saturday, so I figure let's talk about it at least a little bit.
4: This is Better Call Eversole, live on The Fan.
0: Another game, sloppy conditions. Camp Randall Saturday was a sloppy start for the Badgers, losing 7-3 after the first quarter. It was a rough start for quarterback Colton Joseph again. He's been pretty consistently inconsistent, pretty consistently inaccurate to start his season for the Badgers. Now, Luke Fickell mentioned last week that Colton Joseph has been dealing with an injury. He's been banged up, something that Colton Joseph himself didn't bring up. But ultimately, even though the Badgers got off to a terrible start and they were losing 7-3 after the first quarter at home to Eastern Michigan, well, they bounced back and proceeded to outscore Eastern Michigan 51-3 over the final three quarters, ultimately resulting in a 54-10 Badger win over Eastern Michigan. And Luke Fickell said postgame a lot of stuff. Luke Fickell's got a really interesting, long-winded way of, well, speaking. But Fickell afterwards said, "That's what we're looking for."
11: That's closer to what complimentary football for us looks like and feels like. And, you know, I thought the best thing about the whole day was the end of the first quarter. It's 7-3 and we're down. But we've got maybe 9 minutes of possession to 3 minutes of possession or whatever, somewhere in that realm. And, you know, you felt a lot better. You know, obviously most people look at the score and don't feel great. But I know deep down inside, I felt like, hey, we're in the place where we need to be. We know we're going to be challenged. We know they're going to give us, you know, some different things, even the way they came out defensively. But we were in a really good place of saying, this is who we are, and this is what we want to be able to do. Whether we can control the ball by running it or we can control the ball by throwing it. We missed some shots down the field, but they were there. And just believed that we were going to continue to do the things that we wanted to do when we walked through the door, whether it was 7-3 and we were down or 7-0 we were down, or in the second half when, you know, when you're in a much different place.
0: Yeah, all that. So the Badgers outgained Eastern Michigan 479-216. They still didn't exactly get the run game going like they have been hoping for. Abu Sama did not play, though, their top running back. They ran it 30 times for 117 yards altogether, so 3.9 per attempt, but they threw it all over the place. They're like, oh, Eastern Michigan can't cover our guys. As long as our quarterback can hit the broadside of a barn, then we should be able to move the ball that way. And they did. Colton Joseph completed 23 of 33 passes for 362 yards, three touchdowns, a really bad pick. He also carried it nine times for 46 yards and another touchdown. Finally seeing some of that athleticism we heard so much about with Colton Joseph transferring in from Old Dominion. Rough start for the Badgers quarterback. Obviously battling through an injury, but he settled down and looked okay. Here's more from Fickell.
11: You know, I said it kind of after last week. I said it after week one, after the turnover. You know, it didn't seem like it was something that you know, stuck with him. And I saw the same thing today. I saw from the O-line, which, you know, wasn't fake. And so that's where I felt good. I don't feel great when we're down 7-0, we throw a pick. You know, they kind of moved the ball a little bit in that first series, just, you know, some things. But as I saw how they handled it, I saw how the offense was, I saw how the O-line was, it was like, okay, you know what, this is what we've been wanting to see more of. Like, no, we know we're going to play a lot better. We're going to get into league play and, you know, we're going to be, you know, playing some different opponents at times and in different environments, in particular next week. But I saw some things that I don't know that I had seen.
0: Yeah, and the Badgers will play number 13 Penn State on the road next Saturday. Pregame coverage at 2, kickoff at 4 right here on The Fan. So Colton Joseph threw the bad pick in the first quarter, missed a bunch of layups, but then was hitting throws downfield too. It was just a kind of a feast or famine type passing game early on, and then in the end, he finishes with 362 yards through the air. Stayed confident despite a really bad pick and a rough start. Here's Colton Joseph postgame.
18: Yeah, guys are hyping me up. You know, one play doesn't tell the whole story. And after that, I kind of was just like, you know what, got that out of my system. It's time to turn this thing around and do it. Do what we know we can do. And, you know, I think really just my teammates helped bring my confidence back.
0: And one of those teammates, Tyrell Henry, wide receiver, had a record-breaking day for Bucky. We'll highlight that when we come back, and then we'll get back.
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10: My God.
11: So the Wisconsin Badgers beat Eastern Michigan 54-10 Saturday afternoon at Camp Randall to improve to 2-1 on the season. Slightly tougher test, I would say, in Happy Valley this coming Saturday. You'll hear it right here on the Fan, kickoff at 4 on Saturday, when the Badgers visit the Nittany Lions of Penn State.
12: This is Better Call Eversole, live on The Fan.
11: Well, we'll take positives when it comes to football in this state, however we can get them, whether it's the Packers surviving or scratching and clawing back to rally for a style pointless win in East Rutherford over the lowly New York Jets, who also did their best Packers impression and tried to give that game away. But hey, positives. They won the game. It's a victory Monday for the first time in 287 days. The Badgers are coming off back-to-back wins over Western Illinois and Eastern Michigan, and they did so in record-breaking fashion on Saturday. Wide receiver Terrell Henry caught 14 passes, setting a Wisconsin single-game record. He had a 13-yard touchdown and put together a career high on his 14 catches, career high of 160 yards. All of that despite dislocating a finger on a drop on the opening drive of the game. So pretty good performance altogether for Terrell Henry. Record-breaking day. Here's what Henry had to say post-game.
13: I think it's a blessing. I think I'm going to look at it and I'm going to have fun with it. And it's on to the next, I think.

0: yeah, conference play. So next opponent, get better every day and just keep building that connection with the offense, the line, quarterback, all the guys. So, I mean, it's a blessing for sure, and I'm happy about it. But next team for sure.
1: Terrell Henry, 6 feet tall, 184 pounds, senior out of Roseville, Michigan. Began his college career at Michigan State in 2023, was primarily a special teamer until this season, and he's off to a hot start for the Badgers. Record-breaking day at 4 catches against Notre Dame, 4 catches, 91 yards against Western Illinois, and then a school record 14 catches, 160 yards, and a touchdown Saturday against Eastern Michigan. So going into their final drive that he played, Henry had 11 catches, and then he just so happened to have 3 more. Curious how that happens, isn't it? Kind of like when someone needs to reach a certain mark to get an incentive, maybe that might impact the coaching staff and how they call plays in the NFL. So 11 catches going into that final drive. Was he aware that he was close to the school's all-time single-game record?
2: Did you know going into that series you were within striking distance, and was that kind of part of the plan there?
0: I may have known. I don't know if it was in the plan all the way. It was one of them things. If it happens, it happens. So, I mean, this guy right here, he trusted me to get the last catches and not mess his percentage up enough. So I thank him. And, yeah, I was just grateful that I had the opportunity to even – it was in reaching distance.
1: And then the quarterback, Colton Joseph, who was sitting right next to Terrell Henry, added this.
3: I may have known, too.
1: Yeah, so they knew. They knew he was close, and they got him the record. And look, something to feel good about if you're the Badgers before you go on the road and get beat at Penn State on Saturday, right? Maybe? Possibly? Don't know. Hasn't happened yet. But I don't know what the early line is of that game. I would imagine Penn State's favored by, like, 10. See if I can do a quick investigative work on that before the top of the hour. Live radio here. Got about 20 seconds, Marcus. Pressure is on. Where's my Jeopardy music? Not going to... Oh, that was a pretty damn good guess. Penn State minus 9.5. All right. Cool. Not going to tell you where I'm leaning at first blush, but you can probably guess. You know how I feel about Sky Moore. I've been excited about that signing since March, and now more than ever.
4: ABC News. Michelle Franzen. The FAA says crews shut down parts of the Northeast airspace to make repairs to air traffic control systems in Philadelphia and Newark. Flights grounded earlier at major airports in that area after an equipment issue.
5: The Federal Aviation Administrator says it all started with a blown circuit at a Philadelphia air traffic control facility. Soon after, aviation officials discovered the redundant backup line had been cut at a construction site in New Jersey. Earlier, the FAA paused flights into Philadelphia International Airport in Pennsylvania, as well as Teterboro and Newark Liberty International Airport in New Jersey due to the issue.
4: ABC's Mike Dubusky. President Trump in New York City this hour, ahead of tomorrow's speech at the UN General Assembly. He's meeting with New York's Mayor Zoran Mondami. Pennsylvania's measles outbreak on the rise. The state health department showing 25 new confirmed measles cases since Friday. There are now 792 measles illnesses confirmed across 39 counties. This is ABC News.
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9: It happened quickly, so if you weren't watching, you may have missed it. It happened quickly as he trotted out there to kick the game-winning field goal. They showed Matt LaFleur pacing on the sidelines, wiping his face and tip. I mean, he did not look like a man of confidence. If you see that and you're a player, it does not exude a lot of confidence in your team. He was sweating bullets.
10: It was raining.
9: No.
10: It was wet.
9: No.
10: Yeah,
9: this dripping, is not dripping this rain, is not wet. This is not a rain wet. Thing. Oh, you can fine make all the excuses you want for him. Find the clip and watch it. This isn't a I'm wiping my face of rain. This is I'm nervous as crap.
10: It was a chip shot. Why would you be that nervous?
9: because they need a win and nothing's guaranteed. And it was raining, so nothing's guaranteed. Watch that clip. I mentioned it last night. I'm like, if you didn't see it, it happened fast. It was not a man that looked confident with what was going on.
10: I'll have to roll back in time. I'll watch it on. I'll watch the replay. We'll watch the game again today.
9: I'll tell you this. Game ball to Sky Moore, well deserved.
10: Oh, man. He had more return yards than they had on offense.
9: I believe it.
10: He had 208 yards, I think. Of
9: Is that
10: return.
9: What it was? Okay.
10: And they only had 199 yards I thought, total offense.
9: At first, I thought they were going to give the game ball to Daniel Whelan, too, because he punted well.
10: He did. The average 54 yards a kick and
9: think
10: six,
9: about that.
10: Six punts.
9: What's that tell you about your team when the two game balls go to special teams? And they could have given a third game ball to special teams.
8: That's a two-minute drill from Bill and Rookie. 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For the fourth year in a row, the NL Central crown belongs to the crew. We are The Fan.
11: Oh, you didn't know? You better call Eberthal.
12: That's why I said what I said. I thought you were smarter than that because I'm like, you always have the best takes. Damn, so the whole world is against me now? Jeez.
1: Well, that's why I went up to you in the locker room to clear it up, because unlike a lot of people nowadays who say they cover the team and say whatever they want about certain players, but they're never actually there to face the people they talk about, that's not the way it's supposed to work. Not to get on a soapbox or anything, but sports media is a crazy world these days.
12: Yeah, it is.
8: Hour number three is underway. It's 4 o'clock, and if you want to talk sports, then you better call Eversole live on The Fan. Here's your host, Marcus Eversole.
1: Yeah, and again, back to the game balls, as Bill and Rookie were talking about this morning. Two game balls given out, Trey Smack and Sky Moore. Could have given another one to Daniel Whelan, but if I'm Lucas Van Ness, I'm pretty pissed. Not only did I not make it into Bill and Rookie's conversation about other guys who deserve game balls, but not even a shout-out from the head coach post-game. Just like, well, the defense was great. They kept us in it. Lucas Van Ness was freaking awesome. Best game of his career. Making Micah Parsons looking like more than just a teammate with a flattering opinion of Lucas. But when Micah had such nice things to say about him, really ever since he got to Green Bay, but most recently back in June when he said basically that he thinks by the end of the season, Van Ness may be the favorite of the edge rusher group, even more than him. Well, I mean, I'm already a favorite, haha, but, you know, he had a high opinion of Lucas Van Ness. How in the world he doesn't get a game ball? I think he deserves a ceremonial game ball when they get together as a team to watch film, or maybe it's after they beat the Falcons on Thursday night, assuming they beat the Falcons. LaFleur should get in front of the team, and in my opinion, he should just like make a joke out of it. Like, for some reason, I forgot this. It was such an ugly game. Or no, don't say that. A win's a win, but so many things are going through my head. I was nervous as hell before that chip shot field goal attempt to win it, if I'm being honest, that it just slipped my mind. But Lucas, you deserve a game. But and then give him one of those like obnoxiously big game, big footballs maybe, that like kids have. Yeah, I guess I haven't seen one of those in a while, but I don't know. They make like oversized, I don't know. Give him something, because Lucas Van Ness was awesome. He was the best player on the field for the Packers. That was his best game. If he's not going to get a game ball for that, then poor Lucas never will. Might be just about time to start thinking about another contract for Lucas Van Ness as well. Don't want to put the cart before the horse, but he's off to a really, really good start, as ugly as that game was yesterday at MetLife. And it was ugly with a capital U in just about every way possible. It's a win. So today is the first Victory Monday we've had since Monday, December 8th, 2025, the day after the Packers beat the Bears at Lambeau Field on Keyshawn Nixon's game-ending interception. It has been a long, long time. 287 days, as ugly as it was. It's still better than yet another ugly loss. So we've been talking about basically every angle of this game. throughout the afternoon. Another thing I want to bring up really quick is when Jordan Love took that big hit at the goal line. Haven't mentioned this yet, but there's like 8.5 minutes left. The Packers are down 17-7. It's now or never. And Love, on first and goal from the 7, scrambles for a touchdown, took a hit from Jamien Sherwood, flagged for unnecessary roughness, but Belton was flagged for holding because, of course, anytime the Packers did anything positive, they were penalized. And I'm not even blaming the officials. I'm just saying it was that sloppy. Either way, Love took that hit on the goal line, and Sean Ryan and Jagger Burton both came running in, and little pushing and shoving ensued. They had his back. Now, they weren't penalized for it, but even if they would have been penalized, I would have been okay with those penalties. I like to see that. I don't know how much of a role that played in the Packers coming back and winning the game, but to me, it felt like that mattered. It's been a while since they showed that kind of fight. Maybe that sounds cliche. I don't care. I felt like it mattered. They're down 17-7 at the time. Love runs it in. Didn't count, obviously, like I said, with the negating penalties, but they did end up scoring a touchdown on that drive a couple plays later. Love hit Christian Watson for the touchdown to make it 17-14 after the extra point. But I just liked seeing the offensive line have some fight. We've been talking about that last year. Love took a big shot from Hufanga, the Broncos safety. Kind of shoved his head into the ground. Nobody did anything. Nobody stood up for the quarterback like TJ Lang always used to do. It felt to me like that mattered. And then, of course, Sky Moore. Got to mention how good he is and how nice it is to see that the Packers invested in a real threat as a returner, because they don't win that game without Sky Moore. Last season, the Packers' longest kick return was 36 yards. Their longest punt return last season was 20 yards. Sky Moore bested both of those marks in the win over the Jets in one game. His second game as the Packer had a 43-yard kick return and a 63-yard punt return, which set up the game-tying field goal and led to a completely inept and predictable drive that sputtered and went run, pass, field goal, which sucked. But Sky Moore finished with 208 return yards. The Packers offense finished with 199 total yards on offense. 2 weeks into the season, Sky Moore leads the league in punt return yards with 199. He leads the league in punt return average, 18.9, and has the longest punt return of the young NFL season at 63 yards, which happened with less than 5 minutes remaining. Jets leading 17-14. They punt from their own 31. It's a good punt. Sky Moore catches it around his own 18, makes a couple guys miss, gets to the left sideline, and sets up first and 10 on the Jets' 19. Like I said, that ensuing drive absolutely sucked. They settle for a field goal, but he completely changed the game. The offense hadn't been doing much of anything all day. Sky Moore's return set him up in field goal range. They had no choice but to at least tie the game, and they certainly didn't do any more than that. But look, last season the Packers were dead last in the league in punt return average, 5.6 yards per punt return. Sky Moore right now is averaging nearly 19 yards per punt return through 2 weeks. So that's why we celebrated on this show when the Packers signed him to a one-year deal back in March. As much grief as we give the Packers special teams, how bad they've been over the years, they were not awful in the things that they actually cared about, like the coverage units, basically the coverage units. But they didn't have a designated returner on the roster, didn't use a roster spot on that guy, and the kicker last year missed too many kicks. They graded out poorly on special teams. You can control, the coaches say all the time, you can control the things, worry about the things you can control, or control the controllables. From a roster management standpoint, it just takes a commitment. Care enough about the return game to designate a roster spot to having that guy on the roster. They have that guy on the roster. His name is Sky Moore, and he helped them win a football game already. That contract has already paid itself off, as far as I'm concerned. So there are plenty of positives. There's also plenty to be concerned about if we're being real, and that's what we are on this program. We keep it a buck. We keep it 100. Number is 920-393-1075, 920-393-1075. I watched that game yesterday in almost complete silence while firing off a bunch of tweets. My wife asked me what's going on. I'm like, this is as bad of a Packer game as I can see. I was thinking about the Lions game in Detroit in 2022 when we all had high hopes for the Packers that year. And then they just laid an egg. Rodgers threw the pick intended for David Bakhtiari. And that was a feeling like, okay, this is just not a good team. You know, this is just not a good team. And I was thinking watching that game yesterday through the majority of it, like, is that just where we're at? Like, this is just, you know, not a good team. They're not going anywhere. It hasn't looked great for the most part. There are some positives. The defense, Lucas Van Ness had a great game. I've been impressed with what Jonathan Gannon's done. But the offensive line's been a train wreck, although it was better yesterday. They lose Zach Bakalbiwele in the process. Objectively, their best offensive lineman when he's right, but he hasn't been right in a while. They got a kicker who merits some level of trust. They have a legit return specialist as well. There are positives, but I mean, got called like it is. If you wanted to see the Packers make a change with the head coach in the offseason, I don't think there's anything you've seen through two games that would sway your opinion the other way. I don't mean to make this all about LaFleur, but gosh, was that sloppy. Something positive happens. What do you know? Another flag. It was, yeah, no style points, to say the least. Higher on the fan, who's this? Let's go to the phones. Higher on the fan.
13: Trevor Saul, how you doing?
1: Well,
13: falling in. Victory Monday, baby. Something to be positive about. I know you gave that big list of why we keep it a buck here, but I got two things I want to say, and then I want your answer from. First off, there's no flags when I hear this show, so you're safe from any officials coming in, throwing in a flag for holding or talking too long. So
1: you're 100% sure?
13: You
1: can guarantee that?
13: 100%.
1: Okay, all right.
13: 100%. You always keep it a buck, regardless or not. Second off, you gotta give Sky Moore a little bit more credit. That's Super Bowl champion, Sky Moore.
1: You're right about that.
13: He really has changed. He has changed the attitude of the team on the return. I was listening to Andy and Mike Wall this afternoon, and he made a great point saying that when you saw who was going to return the ball, you better block. And with some of these plays of him being able to, let's say this, for the first time in a while, actually received positive yardage on a punt.
1: Mm-hmm.
13: And for him to get that footing, oh my gosh. Who is Rich Bisaccia? What happened? I'll take Cam Accord any day. And then lastly, my question for you is, what did Jaeger Burton do to get in the doghouse? Clearly a phenomenal player on the line. I know our line is very new, struggling hard, but what did he do? He did really well. This training camp, I know you saw it, I saw it. I understand he's new, but did he show up late? Like, I don't understand. And
1: it's totally a mystery.
13: Like, you, Marcus.
1: I'm sure you heard they said that they thought Jennings was just better than Burton in practice the last few weeks. I guess I can't doubt them or prove them wrong. But I have a hard time believing that because he was so good throughout the summer and they were so complimentary of him going back to the spring. So, yeah, I don't get that one, but now they're going to have no choice but to start him, which might turn out to be a good thing because I think he can play. I don't think he's your average day three offensive lineman. And then getting back to what you said, are you still with me, Will?
13: Right here, always, man, always, right here.
1: Always. Well, eventually I'll probably cut the line. But, yeah, no, so circling back to what you said about Sky Moore, it's pretty elementary, right? You can change a game in the return game if you just care enough to use a roster spot on a good returner. It's that simple. That's why when they signed Sky Moore, we celebrated on this show like the heavens opened up and the football gods sent Sky Moore to be the savior of the Packers return game. Like, finally, hallelujah, he is here.
13: And then one of the things I know you've noticed is a lot of people like to shuffle your feet. And with Cam Accord's style of returning, you know, I don't want to get you fined, but he said, if you're not going 100%, get off my field. And as you see,
14: our special teams are actually holding it down. Like I said, better than the offense, making up for all those errors. 300-plus penalty yards between both teams. I'm just so glad that 63-yarder did not get called back. Love you, Marcus. Have a great day, man. Go, Pat.
1: Appreciate you. Thanks, Will. Let's go to Jeff. Jeff, you're on the fan. Jeff, you got me?
15: Marcus.
1: Hey, Jeff, how you doing?
15: Yeah, yeah. Good. I think the biggest frustration for me is the lack of creativity in the offense. Like, I'll admit my second favorite team is the Kansas City Chiefs, has been since I was a kid. Had a big old Christian Okoye poster in my room when I was, 10 years old. But I watched the Chiefs, I watched the Bills, and their offense looks so creative. Guys are moving around, like, different formations. We can't even line up in, like, a standard formation without getting a flag. But they're just, it seems so blah, so ho-hum. And I thought LaFleur was supposed to be this, like, offensive guy. You know, like, I remember being excited for Mike Holmgren with the West Coast offense. And this was new and exciting, and you saw things you never saw before. And I just don't see that from LaFleur.
1: Yeah, I hear you on that. Appreciate the call, Jeff. And, look, there's plenty of things to question, plenty of things you could be concerned about on offense. Obviously, they had nothing going yesterday. I don't want to make excuses, but for one, I think it is really hard to come up with a game plan and design plays when you feel like you need to hide your offensive line every play. That's why, like, it was my number one concern all of last season, my number one concern this offseason. It's still my number one concern and will remain my number one concern. And if that turns out to be their Achilles heel and ultimately ends their season, it would literally be the least shocking thing ever. Because teams that win Super Bowls can rely on their offensive line, and the play caller doesn't have to call plays and think in the back of his mind, okay, how do I make sure no one notices how overmatched we are pound for pound from left to right? Like, right now, opposing defenses, they're going to be licking their chops in every game they play the Packers. And I say that because, like, recognizing that yesterday, they actually, on the O-line, there were fewer free rushers. It was like they didn't even know what they were doing against the Vikings. It was beyond bad. They weren't that bad yesterday. But losing Zach Bakalbiwele really hurts. So there's a lot to be concerned about on offense. I don't mean to make excuses for Matt LaFleur, but it's hard to cover up for the offensive line. And that affects everything that you do offensively. If you can't win in the trenches, good luck winning games. And here's another thing. Once again, can't make it clear enough. Like, if you wanted to see LaFleur gone after the season, there really hasn't been anything through two games to make me think, well, see, all you guys were idiots, and I never thought that to begin with. I thought it was a fair conversation. We had that conversation objectively, I don't know how many times before they made the decision to keep him. But I will say, they talked last week about how they wanted to get Jaden Reed more involved. Adam Stenovich flat out said it, verbatim. Right? He was the only receiver of the top three that didn't really get featured against the Vikings. They wanted to get him involved. And if memory serves, I believe it was the first two plays of the game, Jaden Reed was either targeted or got the ball. A little bubble screen to the right. The Jets edge rusher, David Bailey, the number two overall pick, read it, so Love kind of just, like, he took a zero-yard sack, tucked it and lived to fight another down. Then and I believe Jaden Reed was a target. Then on the next play, they throw a short little quick hitter to Jay Reed on the left side. He gets hit, face mask taken off his helmet, taken off on a stretcher. He's done for who knows how long. So you lose him on the second play of the game, a guy that I'm guessing was pretty heavily featured in the game plan, considering they said that this week, in the first two plays of the game, he was featured. On the third play, third and seven, sure-handed Matthew Golden drops what would have been a first down, and you lose Zach Bakalbiwele to a serious knee injury, expected to be a long-term issue, maybe the entire season. We'll see. LaFleur will talk tomorrow, along with the rest of the assistant coaches. So think about that going into a game where you don't trust your offensive line. And on the first three plays of the game, you lose a receiver who is probably a pretty prominent part of the game plan, and you lose your best offensive lineman from a line that you already had to basically scheme around the fact that you don't trust him. And then it's like, all right, now we got to adjust and move on the fly. Now, I also think it's perfectly fair to have higher standards than what they put on film early in that game. It was, oh, hideous, grotesque, pathetic. I don't know. What word do you want to use? Because ugly isn't strong enough for the start of that game. That first quarter was so bad. The Packers had their first down on the final play of the first quarter, and it was a run by Caleb Johnson, who just got here 5 minutes ago. By the way, wouldn't mind seeing more Caleb Johnson. He gets north and south. He gave him some semblance of a running game, so that was nice to see. But, yeah, that was... Look, it's Victory Monday. First time in 287 days. You never apologize for a win. But also got to keep it a buck. Call it like it is. There's a lot to be concerned about, or at least there's a lot to question right now about the direction of this Packers team. It appears the direction is... Well, it's going a certain direction. By the way, some breaking news this afternoon. Packers host the Falcons on Thursday, of course. Home opener, Lambeau Field. And the Falcons will be starting Michael Penix Jr. at quarterback. Michael Penix Jr. will make his season debut for the Falcons, who have been starting Cooper Rush at quarterback. Penix missed the first two games. He tore his ACL last November, missed the final seven games of the season. So Michael Penix, the eighth overall pick in the draft a couple of years ago, Michael Penix Jr. will start Thursday against the Green Bay Packers. And actually, as I say that, I just saw the Packers put out their first injury report of the week, considering today is basically like a Wednesday with the quick turnaround. So here is the estimated injury report for the Packers. Did not participate. Zach Bakobiwele, knee. Aaron Banks, knee/toe. Donovan Jennings, hand. Anthony Campbell, D-tackle, did not practice, ankle. Warren Brinson, defensive tackle, did not practice, calf. Jaden Reed, wide receiver, did not practice, neck. And then limited were cornerback Brandon Cisse, get this, teeth. Linebacker Edgerrin Cooper limited with a shoulder. Javon Hargrave limited with the knee and concussion as he's getting through the protocol. Benjamin St. Juice, hammy, full participant, and Bo Melton with a neck, full participant. So that's where things are at. Beyond shorthanded on the offensive line, and now Brandon Cisse dealing with a teeth injury. I need more details on that. I'm guessing he chipped a tooth or something. Or had to get some kind of dental work done. Maybe he had to get his wisdom teeth pulled. I don't know. It's going to be hard for me to shake that one. What's going on? Well, what's going on in Green Bay in a variety of different ways, but specifically Brandon Cisse's teeth. Just when I thought the offensive line was the only thing we had, who's going to start? Who's going to be the starting five along the offensive line given the injury situation? Now we have another investigation on our hands. What is going on with Brandon Cisse's teeth? His chiclets. His chompers. Now, he did participate, but was only limited. And this is just an estimation, because they're not going to get on the practice field the day after a game. It's just an estimation that the league forces them to put out, but... I don't know. The locker room will be open tomorrow afternoon, so we'll get over there, and I'll... We'll see if Javon Bullard talks, because I want to ask him what he said to merit a 15-yard flag. I'm guessing whatever he said wasn't worth the penalty, but... That's one question on my mind. Another question on my mind is Lucas Van Ness. Is he an avid bowler? Because if you noticed, after one of his sacks, he did a little bowling celebration, is what it looked like. And now, I gotta know what's going on with the Packers rookie cornerback Brandon Cisse and his teeth. Is it did he get maybe got braces today? Maybe it was scheduled. He had braces, so he had to leave early because he had an appointment. I don't know. Maybe he had to get Invisalign. I think they're a sponsor of the Packers. Anyway, it's a victory Monday for the first time in 287 days. But still some stuff to figure out, and that's what we're here for. We'll pick up the conversation next. Of course, probably speculating on what's going on with Brandon Cisse's teeth, but maybe some other things too. 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The low 49 tonight, tomorrow the high 61, the low 48. Very fall-like weather this week in Green Bay.
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9: It happened quickly, so if you weren't watching, you may have missed it. It happened quickly as he trotted out there to kick the game-winning field goal. They showed Matt LaFleur pacing on the sidelines, wiping his face and tipping. I mean, he did not look like a man of confidence. If you see that and you're a player, it does not exude a lot of confidence in your team. He was sweating bullets.
10: It was raining.
9: No.
10: It was wet.
9: No.
10: Yeah,
9: this
10: dripping,
9: is not
10: dripping
9: this
10: rain,
9: is not
10: wet.
9: This is not a rain wet thing. Oh, you can fine make all the excuses you want for him. Find the clip and watch it. This isn't a I'm wiping my face of rain. This is I'm nervous as crap.
10: It was a chip shot. Why would you be that nervous?
9: Because they need a win and nothing's guaranteed. And it was raining, so nothing's guaranteed. Watch that clip. I mentioned it last night. I'm like, if you didn't see it, it happened fast. It was not a man that looked confident with what was going on.
10: I'll have to roll back in time. I'll watch it. I'll watch the replay. We'll watch the game again today.
9: I'll tell you this. Game ball to Sky Moore, well deserved.
10: Oh, man. He had more return yards than they had on offense.
9: I believe it.
10: He had 208 yards, I think.
9: Is that what it was? Okay.
10: And they only had 199 yards total offense.
9: At first, I thought they were going to give the game ball to Daniel Whelan, too, because he punted well.
10: He did. He averaged 54 yards a kick and
9: think
10: six,
9: about that.
10: Six punts.
9: What's that tell you about your team when the two game balls go to special teams? And they could have given a third game ball to special teams.
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1: Overwhelming happiness here in Green Bay after the Packers win over the New York Jets yesterday. To 17, the final score in East Rutherford. Victory Monday for the first time since December 8th. First win since December 7th. First Victory Monday since December 8th.
29: This is Better Call Eversole, live on The Fan.
1: I'm kidding, of course. Text message from Charles and Kimberly says, dang, listening to y'all today, you'd think that we just missed the playoffs. Hashtag go pack go. I don't know what that means. Too negative. Packer Nation makes me... Yeah, okay, so here's another text from earlier. It says, Packer Nation makes me laugh. You guys are pissed about a win now. The entire time leading into the season, you guys were complaining about the defense, which is playing very well. When is the complaining going to stop? It's week two, bro. Who is you all complaining about the defense? The defense is pretty damn good throughout training camp. I wasn't concerned or wasn't complaining about the defense. I was concerned about the offensive line. I had the Packers going 11-6, winning one playoff game and losing in the divisional round. That was my preseason prediction, if you care about the facts, Charles and Kimberly. But I was not complaining about the defense. I've been impressed with Jonathan Gannon's defense through two games. Without Micah Parsons, I think they've played pretty well. They've played well enough to win both games. The offense has been hit or miss, very inconsistent yesterday, sloppy conditions against a bad football team in the Jets who completely mismanaged the clock late. And to be objective, because I'm going to keep it 100, if the needle has moved at all through 2 weeks, I would take the under on my preseason prediction of them winning 11 games and winning a playoff game through two games. Granted, a year ago, they were 2-0 after blowout wins over the Lions and Commanders, and people were talking about them being the best team in the league, and obviously that didn't age well. So it's early, things can change. But if you act like there's nothing to be concerned about, even in a win, they win, you can't complain. Spoiler alert. Let me let you in on a secret. You can. You can objectively be critical of certain things despite winning a game, just like you can find some positives in a game that you lose. It is, those things are acceptable. Hope that helps, Charles. 920-393-1075. A lot of stuff to talk about, certainly. Eric, you are on The Fan. What's up, Eric?
30: Hi, Marcus. I think I got some insight on the Brandon Cisse teeth injury.
1: Oh, great. Let's hear it.
30: I I think what happened is after the game, he chewed on Keyshawn Nixon so hard that his teeth got injured.
1: Wow. Like, he bit him? Yep.
30: No, just chewed him so hard for his performance.
1: Chewing
30: that's what
1: him
30: I'm
1: out.
30: Hoping happened.
1: Okay.
30: Yeah, that's what I'm hoping. That's what I'm thinking.
1: All right, that could be, because he's not one to talk smack. You see somebody pop up unexpectedly on the injury report. If he's a big trash talker, then maybe it's like, maybe he was just flapping his gums too much, but I don't think that's Cissé. But yeah, the Jets eventually found Keyshawn Nixon in that game, and that became a thing, for sure.
30: Yeah. Yeah, he was a major weak point for us, for sure, Keyshawn. So hopefully, if he didn't get chewed up from Brandon, hopefully he gets from the coaches.
1: Yeah. Eric, appreciate the phone call. 920-393-1075 is the number. I got a text message here from, I don't know who, anonymous. Chris from Manitowoc. He says, Marcus, he needs to wear his mouthpiece. I would say 90% of the game he was playing without his mouthpiece. That's why you have a mouthpiece. So I pay a lot of attention to that stuff, like equipment, and, you know, like your swag, shoes, visor, wristbands, gloves, all that stuff. The one thing I do not get that makes me feel old is the mouthpiece thing. Like back when I played, back in the day, the mouth guard was like a thing. Did you have the Nook? You know, it looks like a little baby Nook thing that goes over your mouth. Obviously protects your teeth and then goes over your mouth. Like, I mean, Marshall Faulk used to have that back in the day. And now you'll have players, I think tonight Dennis Sutton has two hanging from his face mask, one that he uses, one that he doesn't, but a lot of guys have a mouthpiece hanging from their face mask that they never wear. You got Brian Branch of the Lions who has a mouthpiece permanently stuck in his helmet with the whole strap like hanging off. It's stuck in the top of his helmet. Like, I don't get that. I don't understand it at all. So maybe it is a mouthpiece thing. I don't know. Text message from Tim in Wisco says, block. That was the stupidest thing I've heard about Cissé. Okay, well, forgive Eric for having a little fun then. Or maybe that's in regards to me. I don't know. I don't really care. Tim in Wisco, whatever. We can have a little fun. It's fine. All right, I got a text message from Dan in Brilliant, but now I see the second text message is sorry for the mistypes. I'm hands-free driving, so I probably should read that one first. In the meantime, let's go to John. John, you're on the fan. What's up?
4: Yeah, I was wondering if the offensive line needs continuity, and I was wondering how much they played in the preseason. It has to be a factor if they didn't play him because they didn't want him hurt.
1: Yeah, that's certain.
4: The first game is always, you know, it's always a struggle.
1: Yeah, that's certainly part of it. Appreciate the call. And I'd have to look back at each player individually, but the starters didn't play much in general. I don't think Banks played at all in the preseason games. Zach Bacalbuele didn't play at all in the preseason games. And because those two were in and out of the lineup throughout training camp, you didn't know who was going to be where. So even if it's that you're repping guys, you are playing guys in the preseason that you think are part of your best five, that doesn't mean they were in a position to actually play the position that you wanted them to get reps at. So that's a problem. Yeah, you need reps to get continuity. There's no doubt about it. The offensive line is a unit that works together, and it's probably the weakest part of the team. And now you lost your best player. So, again, the injury report today, Donovan Jennings out with a hand. Didn't practice. Bacalbuele with the knee, Banks with the toe. So now from left to right, you're looking at left tackle Jordan Morgan, left guard Jager Burton, center Sean Ryan, right guard Jacob Monk, and right tackle Anthony Belton. And then your top backups, what you got, like Travis Glover and... Doesn't look great. Not great. We'll take a timeout. Well, the phone lines are lit up. We'll pick this up on the other side. What do you know? A week later, still talking about the O-line, which was actually objectively better yesterday than it was in week one, which is also not saying a whole heck of a lot.
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9: It happened quickly. So if you weren't watching, you may have missed it. It happened quickly as he trotted out there to kick the game-winning field goal. They showed Matt LaFleur pacing on the sidelines, wiping his face and tipping. I mean, he did not look like a man of confidence. If you see that and you're a player, it does not exude a lot of confidence in your team. He was sweating bullets.
10: It was raining.
9: No.
10: It was wet.
9: No.
10: Yeah,
9: this
10: dripping,
9: is not
10: dripping
9: this
10: rain.
9: Is not,
10: wet.
9: This is not a rain thing. Oh, you can fine. Make all the excuses you want for him. Find the clip. And watch it. This isn't a I'm wiping my face of rain. This is I'm nervous as crap.
10: It's a chip shot. Why would you be that nervous?
9: Because they need a win and nothing's guaranteed. And it was raining, so nothing's guaranteed. Watch that clip. I mentioned it last night. I'm like, if you didn't see it, it happened fast. It was not a man that looked confident with what was going on.
10: I'll have to roll back in time. I'll watch it. I'll watch the replay. We'll watch the game again today.
9: I'll tell you this, game ball to Sky Moore, well-deserved.
10: Oh, man. He had more return yards than they had on offense.
2: I believe it.
10: He had 208 yards, I think.
2: Is that what it was? Okay.
10: And they only had 199 yards total offense.
2: At first, I thought they were going to give the game ball to Daniel Whelan, too, because he punted well.
10: He did. Average 54 yards a kick and six punts.
2: What's that tell you about your team when the two game balls go to special teams? And they could have given a third game ball to special teams.
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1: So here's James Woodrow Smack the third, nicknamed Trey, looking for 3 points and the win. Packers in overtime.
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3: Man, so we talked about, I still don't remember who it was, but someone called in before the draft. We were talking about, like, who are your guys in the draft for all my fellow draft nuts. And obviously the Packers got one of my guys in, Danai Dennis Sutton, which I was very, very happy about and like what I've seen so far. But someone called in and said he wanted the Packers to draft Trey Smack. And right away I mentioned, like, the little draft research that I had done on kickers. The name jumps out at you right away, right? Trey Smack. Smack's a great name for a kicker. It's a great name for anything. Smack is just memorable. And then Trey, meaning three points for a made field goal. Trey Smack is just mwah, perfect. I'm not sure what's better, Trey Smack or his real given birth name.
1: So here's James Woodrow Smack the third, nicknamed Trey.
3: James Woodrow Smack the third, a.k.a. Trey.
1: So here's James Woodrow Smack the third, nicknamed Trey.
3: That was a call on Fox from Kenny Albert. Not the best broadcast over the weekend, but, you know, what are you going to do? You got to be better. More Vilma problem than Albert problem, but either way. 920-393-1075 is the number. The Packers did get the win. First win since December 7th of last year. 287 days ago. Packers are 1-1 after opening up the season with two road games. Their home opener looms Thursday night against the Falcons, who have already named Michael Penix Jr. their starting quarterback. He's their preferred starter, who suffered a torn ACL down the stretch of last season. The Falcons have probably been the worst team in the NFL through 2 weeks, but they have their quarterback back for Thursday night at Lambeau. 920-393-1075. Chris in Oshkosh, you are on The Fan. What's up, Chris?
4: Hey, what's up, Marcus? Hey, thanks for taking the call. You nailed it, honestly. I was trying to call in. You weren't taking any calls. The biggest thing that stood out to me was immediately the Jaden Reed, and honestly, the offensive, like the way the offense was set up to play that game. I think they were hugely going to be part of the scheme. And as soon as he got hurt, I mean, play one, right? I called in last week. I said, my level's only a 2. I'm not worried. I'm pretty chill. The second Jaden Reed got hurt, that went to a 3, right? The next play, Zach Bakabiwile instantly gets hurt, knee 4. I'm going, are you kidding me? All right. As I'm watching some more, I start seeing Jordan Morgan, or is it Jordan Let More In, look a turnstile. I couldn't believe what I was seeing. I literally was shocked at what I was seeing. I thought it was like Walker last year all over again, okay? I was up to a 5. I was not happy, right? There's a lot of bad things that just had happened there at the beginning of that. But, and I know a lot of people probably are going to hate on anything I say here when I actually give any props to LaFleur, because when your whole game plan is probably scheduled to get Jaden Reed a whole bunch of plays and the guy gets hurt on the second play of the game, that is tough, right? Like, you don't have J. Michael Sturdivant ready to run the Jaden Reed plays. And if he does, he ain't going to do it very good. And I still, actually, there's another dig. I'm really mad at Sturdivant. The play where Golden is running across the middle on an in route, catches it, he's on fire. And Sturdivant, 87, standing there, he doesn't go over and lay out a block. There was a beautiful block where Golden could go around the corner, maybe gets the touchdown, maybe not. But either way, Sturdivant, if you rewatch it, standing there like an idiot, doing nothing. And LaFleur, if you're listening right now, rewatch that. And that guy should, honestly, you got to put him on point. Next thing, just the end of it, I guess, because I'm all fired up, because the receivers, when they don't do their job, I get ticked off. But, and you know that. But anyways, yeah. Otherwise, thank you very much for mentioning everything theoretically with the game plan and everything. But I'm up to now. You can hear it in the voice. I'm no longer a chill 2. I am at a 4 because I'm going to come down from the 5 from Jordan.

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0: 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This is a great hands-on event for kids ages 1 to 5 with many neat big rigs in attendance, like a fire truck, ambulance, police car, garbage truck, dump truck, and more. 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
13: Liger. Here's Skyball. Ball across the 30. Still going. Across midfield. Return Sky Moore.
14: That was the call on Fox. Sky Moore, one of two long returns. The Packers showing significant improvement in the return game because they decided to care more about it.

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1: This is Better Call Ebersole, live on The Fan.
0: 20-17, the overtime win over the New York Jets. Let's go to the phones at 920-393-1075. Kevin, you are on The Fan. Got about a minute. Kevin, the floor is yours.
2: All right, I'll do my best to make it quick. Sitting back, I truly believe that the Packers players won that game in spite of LaFleur. When you get that ball back with a minute and change left at the 50-yard line and with your kicker that you have and you can't get 12 to 15 yards so that kid can get a kickoff and win in regulation, like that type of stuff infuriates me that they can't. They've got the momentum. They put their foot on their throat and they couldn't finish it. I know they won in overtime, but they should have won in regulation. And that type of stuff just irritates me with LaFleur. I felt the same way, actually, about the Colts game last night, too. Shane Steichen. I said to my son, oh, my God, Shane Steichen is Matt LaFleur. Two goofy run plays, and they can't finish. Can't tie.
0: Yeah, those two. Appreciate the phone call, Kevin. So the Sky Moore punt return sets him up with first and 10. 63-yard punt return sets him up on first and 10 on the 19. Two run plays, followed by an incomplete pass, and a minute and a half later, they settle for a chip shot field goal. That's it. Uninspiring. And then they get the ball back, like you said, after the fourth and one stop. They go incomplete pass, 5-yard completion, and then the whole delay of game clock management thing, and the game ends in regulation.
3: ABC News, I'm Michelle Franzen. President Trump in New York City ahead of his speech tomorrow at the UN General Assembly. He met with New York City's Mayor Zoran Mandani. The mayor says their meeting focused on ways to lower costs from housing and fuel to consumer goods.
4: Each time the president and I speak, it is about the same topics. How to improve the lives of New Yorkers and how to use the power of government to take on the cost of living crisis, to grow our economy, and to build a better, stronger New York.
3: The war with Iran weighing on oil prices and pushing diesel prices to record highs, and gas prices are also topping $5 a gallon in many states. Hundreds of cancellations at airports nationwide after equipment outages forced ground stops at two major hubs, Newark Liberty International and Philadelphia International. The FAA says crews discovered the backup system was also cut by a construction crew working on a project. Officials say it could take hours more to fix. This is ABC News.
5: Pump up the volume.
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7: The Raiders beat the Chargers yesterday 26-14. The Chargers have dropped their first two home games of the season to start 0-2. The Chargers are the second team since 1926 to lose back-to-back home games by double digits against teams that had a sub-200 win percentage the year before. Next for Los Angeles, the Chargers go to Buffalo in Week 3. I'm Chris Black.
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0: Thank you for joining me. The fourth and final hour of the program is right now. We're going to have pregame coverage for Monday Night Football Rams-Giants starting at 6 o'clock after the program. Appreciate you being here. How about a little positivity? All right. Look, I'm going to call it like it is. I got a text last hour from someone like, my God, you guys would think listening to today, you would think the Packers got knocked out of the playoffs. They won. Now you're complaining about winning games? Look, call it like it is. Objectively speaking, that was not an overly convincing win. And I'm going to say that. There's plenty to be concerned about with where this team is at through two games. However, it is a win, which is the number one thing that matters, right? You play to win the game, Herm Edwards. And they won the game 20-17, battling back from 10 points down in the fourth quarter to beat the Jets. The Jets had horrible coaching malpractice clock management at the end of regulation, which has been a hot talking point all day out there especially, but certainly on the national level as well. But either way, they won the game. And like I have always said, the Packers usually play their best football in the fourth quarter. I have always said that. Just kidding. Anyway, there are plenty of positives to take away from the win. Number one, you win the game. And the biggest two players in that win, Lucas Van Ness was their MVP. He had 10 tackles, 3 for loss, 4 quarterback hits, and a sack and a half. Best game of Lucas Van Ness's career, objectively. On the fourth and one stop, he and Jonathan Ford teamed up to stop Braylon Allen short of the first down. The play before that, Van Ness had a hand in stopping Breece Hall on third and two, which set up the fourth and one. And what set up the third and two, Geno Smith completed a pass to Garrett Wilson, their best receiver, for 8 yards on second and 10. Guess who ran downfield and made the tackle on that play? Lucas Van Ness, all on the same drive. Made the tackle 2 yards short of the sticks on second and 10, and then help make the tackle on third and two, and again on fourth and one. He was great. And then he shared a sack with denied Dennis Sutton on the second down in overtime. He was great. He was all over the field, probably his best game as a Green Bay Packer. And head coach Matt LaFleur was asked about LVN postgame in that context. Was that the best game he's ever seen Lucas play?
20: It might be, yeah. He was all over the place. I thought he's really coming into his own, and I think we've seen that. We've seen it all offseason. I think you even saw it flashes last year. It's just he was injured so much. Yeah, I think he can be a very impactful player for us.
0: And quarterback Jordan Love, obviously not Love's best game. It certainly wasn't the best day for the Packers offense in general. They had their first down on the final play of the first quarter on a Caleb Johnson run. But here's Jordan Love singing the praises of Lucas Van Ness and that defense, which kept the Packers in the game.
21: Man, I thought he was flying around making a lot of plays, especially at the end. He made some huge plays, obviously, some sacks, but he's flying all over the field. I think defense overall, man, they did a great job today. You know, they're the reason they kept us in the game. They had some huge stops. You know, when offense wasn't, you know, playing up to our standard of what we need to play at, they're the ones that kept us in the game and, you know, kept us with a fighting chance. So they did a great job today.
0: Got a text message from Ned, who's always mad. Ned says, Marcus, quote, through 2 weeks, the offense has been hit or miss. WTF, homer again. Offense has been one word, horrid. Goody, Butkus, and LaFleur, all failures. I don't know how I could possibly hammer it home any more clearer than I have. I think the offensive line is bad. I thought it was bad last year. I thought they should have done more to improve it. I thought they'd have a new offensive line coach this year. They didn't. I didn't understand that. And they just lost their best player on the O-line in Zach Bakalbiwele. I think that'll ultimately prove to be the Achilles heel of the season. But to say it's hit or miss, yeah, like more misses than hits. Certainly, it was beyond bad yesterday until they needed to move the ball a little bit at the end, and then it was better. But they made some big plays in Minnesota. That's hit or miss, Ned. I was about to say something I shouldn't have said, but why are you always mad and why can't you listen and put things into perspective or take things into proper context? Man, it's a hell of a way to live, Ned. 920-393-1075 is the number. 920-393-1075 is the phone number on the talk and text line. Got a text here from Alex in Appleton who says, given the Packers' offensive line concerns, which you have so eloquently illuminated for us for months and months and months, Marcus, I added that part. Alex says, given the Packers' O-line concerns, it likely will not be sustainable for this long season. Who are some of the players the Packers could trade for come the trade deadline and could be a plug-and-play lineman right away? That's the thing. Like, I have no idea. Teams don't want to trade away good offensive linemen. It's extremely valuable, you know? And it's September 21st now. It's hard to find guys who are going to help them. Like, Taylor Decker, the former Lion, is still a free agent. I don't know how he's doing or if he wants to keep playing. Kevin Zeitler, I was talking about Kevin Zeitler during training camp when Banks kept missing time and they're mixing and matching Jacob Monk and Anthony Belton and Jager Burton. And I'm like, I'm talking to Andy Herman on the sideline. Couldn't you just sign Kevin Zeitler and feel a lot better about your O-line? But I don't know how much money he wants or if he wants to keep playing. There's been conflicting reports on him. I even see another text from Jordan in Appleton. Sign Kevin Zeitler? Question mark. I have a tweet from, I don't know, S.W. Blackford says, when does Kevin Zeitler get a call? Hopefully he already has. But I don't know. Yeah, they need to add, from a number standpoint, they obviously need to add on the offensive line. I mean, they were talking about, when Matt LaFleur was talking about the O-line, he said a mouthful. It gave me flashbacks to that playoff game when, remember when defensive tackle LaTroy Guyon was lined up at guard late in the NFC Championship game in Atlanta against the Falcons? They came close to a similar situation yesterday against the Jets. Here's LaFleur postgame asked, how did they get the O-line situation settled? Was Zach Bakalbiwele out? Banks missed practice again. He's got a toe now. Donovan Jennings is hurt. He's got a hand thing. Here's LaFleur on the O-line.
20: Well, we got to do it. It is what it is. Those are the circumstances. There's a lot of things that we don't control, but we do control how we respond. And guys are going to have to step up, and that's just the way it is. We're going to have to do a great job coaching them up. I loved the fact that our guys that stepped into the game, whether it's Jagger, obviously Belton coming in and just competing and battling. And as a matter of fact, there was a time we were down to four O-linemen. We were talking about having to put Tucker Kraft in a tackle when Monk was getting evaluated. So it just, I've never been a part of anything like that, but it does come up from time to time.
0: Yeah, LaFleur, of course, was on the Falcons coaching staff when the Packers were playing the Falcons in that NFC title game, and because of all the injuries, they had a defensive tackle playing guard by the end of it. LaFleur said they were having conversations about Tucker Kraft at tackle. So, yeah, a position group that was a concern already is now an even bigger concern without Zach Bakalbiwele. It's a problem. But at least they got a win, right? 920-393-1075 is the number. Russ, you're on the Fan. What's up, Russ?
2: Hey, Marcus. I'm going to try to be as objective as I can as a lifelong Packer fan. I agree with what you're saying about the offensive line. Some of that, I think, is bad luck, and some of it, like Banks, I was just never really that excited about signing a guy to that big of a contract that was hurt all the time, even before he got here. And it's proven to be carrying over. But I think maybe they might have learned that the young guys that came in and replaced them might have a little more to them than they thought, because, you know, they came back with the young guys in there on the offensive line, and they seem to gel a little bit more. Mm-hmm. But one of the things I will say, it appears like the Vikings defense is a legit top defense, but one of the better defenses in the league. And I also think that maybe the Jets defense is a little bit better than people want to give them credit for. So we were struggling with a bad offensive line, bad weather against a team that's probably better than most people think they are. So, I mean, I anytime you win on the road in the NFL, I think it's a good win, no matter how ugly it is or whatever. I take the W and move on to this week and the home opener finally. So, I mean, I'm not. I was down in the dumps after the Vikings game, but I feel a little bit better now after this week.
0: Okay. Appreciate the phone call, Russ. You bring up a lot of good points. That's totally fair. I just think for me personally, not that I feel worse after a win, because I don't. They needed to win. They've had problems in the fourth quarter. Crazily enough, they picked the fourth quarter to play their best and ultimately win themselves a game that they were down by 10 in. I guess that's what it takes. Just don't have a big lead after three quarters. Just be losing after three quarters and then play better. Because they've proven you can't play a full four quarters, so maybe just sandbag through three and then come back to win in the fourth. If winning's the most important thing, you get to the W however you can, right? Eric, you're on the Fan.
4: Hey, hello. Listen, you know, the thing I think is most important, I know a lot of people are calling for Matt LaFleur, but here's something that's, you know, may not be a popular point, but he's playing with this offensive line that's been given to him. Now, whether he had input it or not on the talent level of this, you know, this kind of lays at the feet of Goody. Right. Sure. And yeah. I will say, you know, we're sitting here and Matt LaFleur could be calling the right plays. We don't know if the offensive line is collapsing on these plays and if they can't follow through and Jordan doesn't have more than 1.2 seconds to throw the ball. So when we're looking at it from that aspect, I'm a little careful about going after LaFleur right now versus what are we going to do to fix the O-line. My secondary point is, I would thought we'd see more two tight end alignments now that, you know, Tucker Kraft is back. I think that would also help our offensive line.
0: They did start doing that. As the game went on, they did start doing that a lot more. Obviously, I'm sure Jaden Reed was a big part of the game plan. They said so last week. You lost him on the second play. But I just, as you said, you can finish. But as you say that, they did start to do more of that multiple tight end stuff as the game went on.
4: Yeah, and so I do still have a lot of great hope because I don't care what anybody says. Our defense is playing pretty brilliant right now. I'm pretty excited about them. And number two, you're going to bring Micah Parsons into this mix. Then what's going to happen, right? It's going to be huge. And our special teams, you know, bravo, Packers, because you've done it. I don't sit there and hold my breath at a kick anymore. I don't hold my breath at a I mean, Sky Moore absolutely looks like he knows what he's doing, and he absolutely is in charge back there when he gets that ball. So in two phases of our team now, we are working well, and the one piece we didn't think we had to worry about was the offense. And here we are now with the offensive line being the issue. And that's Goody. You got to fix that. You got to trade. You got to pay. But you got to get somebody to protect the arm. Because Jordan Love is an elite talent, and he's not that elite when he doesn't have an offensive line to protect him. That's all I have. Thanks.
0: A lot of ground there, Eric. Appreciate the call. And you know how I feel about I was probably happier about the Sky Moore signing. I probably celebrated that Sky Moore signing more than just about anybody else not affiliated with the organization, because it just, I wanted to see them prove that they cared about the return game. They had two kickers on the roster for a huge chunk of last season, but didn't have a legitimate returner on the roster. Or they have one, but he was their CB1, Keyshawn Nixon. That's another story. But They put Romeo Doubs back there to return punts wearing his guardian cap and basically just asked him to fair catch the football. That's it. That was like best case scenario. You just have to care enough to dedicate a roster spot to a returner, and they did that the moment they signed Sky Moore. Now, he's probably going to have to play a more prominent role on offense because Jaden Reed is out, but still, Sky Moore earned his contract in yesterday's game alone. A 43-yard kick return, a 63-yard punt return that set up the game-tying field goal, led to an absolutely atrocious quick three-play drive that ended in settling for a field goal. But that's neither here nor there. We'll take it. Sky Moore had 208 return yards. The Packers' offense had 199 total yards. That's why you have a guy like Sky Moore on the roster. Love that signing. Andy Herman of the Pack-A-Day podcast, by the way, Andy Herman, prior to the Packers signing Sky Moore, he singled out Sky Moore as a guy the Packers could or should be interested in, and that aged like fine wine. Good call, Andy. Andy Herman, creator and owner of the Pack-A-Day podcast, next. 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Not officially, but basically. The low 49 tonight, the high 62. Tomorrow, the high 61, the low 48. Not all that windy. It's sweatshirt weather, which is the best weather.
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6: It happened quickly. So if you weren't watching, you may have missed it. It happened quickly as he trotted out there to kick the game-winning field goal. They showed Matt LaFleur pacing on the sidelines, wiping his face. He did not look like a man of confidence. If you see that and you're a player, it does not exude a lot of confidence in your team. He was sweating bullets.
7: It was raining.
6: No.
7: It was wet.
6: No.
7: Yeah,
6: this
7: dripping,
6: is not
7: dripping
6: this
7: rain,
6: is not
7: wet.
6: This is not a rain wet. Thing. Oh, you can fine. Make all the excuses you want for him. Find the clip and watch it. This isn't a I'm wiping my face of rain. This is I'm nervous as crap.
7: It was a chip shot. Why would you be that nervous?
6: Because they need a win and nothing's guaranteed. And it was raining, so nothing's guaranteed. Watch that clip. I mentioned it last night. I'm like, if you didn't see it, it happened fast. It was not a man that looked confident with what was going on.
7: I'll have to roll back in time. I'll watch it on. I'll watch the replay. We'll watch the game again today.
6: I'll tell you this. Game ball to Sky Moore, well deserved.
7: Oh, man. He had more return yards than they had on offense.
6: I believe it.
7: He had 208 yards, I think. Of
6: is that
7: return.
6: What it was? Okay.
7: And they only had 199 yards
6: I thought,
7: total offense.
6: At first, I thought they were going to give the game ball to Daniel Whelan, too, because he punted well.
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0: After two road games to start the season, they lost in Minnesota. They won in East Rutherford, New Jersey, surviving what was more than a scare against the New York Jets in overtime. So they're 1-1 ahead of their home opener against the lowly Atlanta Falcons. Joining me now, he's the creator and owner of the Pack-A-Day podcast. He's our guy, Andy Herman. Hello, Andy.
2: Hello, Marcus. Happy Victory Monday, our first in 287 days since Monday, December 8th. I'm sure we probably talked on that day. It's been far too long ever since then.
0: Yeah, it has been a long time since the Packers last won a football game that mattered. So, okay, let's be real, Andy. Look, I don't want to come across as pessimistic or, you know, a Debbie Downer, glass half empty, all that. But, like, I don't come away from that. I don't think it's going too far to say that, like, coming out of that game, I feel the same about this team or maybe even a little worse about this team. No reason to apologize for the win. But it's also, let's be real, that was ugly against the Jets.
2: Okay, Doomer, I see how it is. You're just going to be all... No, I totally agree with you. There was so many things that happened right up until the comeback at the end where they were able to finally, I guess, snatch victory out of the jaws of defeat rather than the other way around, which has been the case as of late, that you have to be legitimately concerned about the mental mistakes, the errors in just playing the actual play the way that it's needed to be played, the penalties, just all of the above. Like, there were so many of those things that were littered, and it wasn't any one area. It was offense, it was defense, it was special teams. You never felt like this team was, at least on the offensive side of the ball, in any sort of rhythm or playing competent football or just even confident football. So no, there's an absolute ton to get cleaned up. And I'm with you. Not only did it feel like a lot of the same mistakes that happened in Minnesota were happening once again against the Jets, but also then you have two pretty major injuries, including Zach Bakubuele for the year and Jaden Reed. I always talk about every single game is like a roulette wheel where you've got all the players' names on it, and then you've got what injury they get and how long they're going to be out for. And you spin a few of those wheels throughout the course of the game, and you can't end up with some of your really key players with the catastrophic injuries. And yesterday, for sure, Zach Bakubuele seems like he got one of them. We'll see what ends up happening with Jaden Reed. But when you talk about having, you know, and I know this is going to sound a little bit like Jim Mora talking, you know, playoffs, but when you talk about, like, does a team have any, like, Super Bowl equity at the end of the year, you have to be able to play your best football and you have to have your best guys available. And now you probably already have at minimum one guy that you really, really need in order to be successful that is going to be out for a playoff push in Zach Bakubuele. And we're 2 weeks in, and there's going to probably be more injuries from here on out. So definitely some things that did not go well yesterday, and certainly some injury luck, too, that hit the Packers in the wrong way.
0: Yeah, and I think that's the big one right there, Zach Bakubuele. He is objectively one of the Packers' best players. Now, it's also been a long time since we've seen Zach Bakubuele, formerly known as Zach Tom, playing at that elite level at right tackle. But look, the offensive line was, I know, Andy, it was our biggest concern last season and through the offseason, and certainly through the first game in Minnesota, going into the second game of the season against the Jets. And the O-line collectively did a little better against the Jets, but let's be real, still probably the biggest concern on this team. And now you take away the best player from that offensive line. Like, I know they have to do something. They got to make some roster moves and patch it together however they can. But whew, for an offensive line that was already a huge question mark, now you're looking at, what, Anthony Belton as the starting right tackle for the foreseeable future? Yeah.
2: Yeah, there's not much you can do on September 21st. You know, I know Taylor Decker is going to be a name now that gets bandied about and talked about. We've already seen, you know, a variety of the other, you know, veteran offensive linemen out there that people have wanted to sign. I always get a little bit hesitant when players are not taking visits or being talked about as, like, a great example of this, John Fitzpatrick, former Packers tight end. We got the tweet from Adam Schefter last week. Schefter tweets out, John Fitzpatrick is healthy and is now taking visits and ready to, you know, play football and join his next team. You know, if Kevin Zeitler or one of these guys are looking to do something like that, you usually start seeing these players take visits. And, you know, all of a sudden agents make some calls to Ian Rappaport and Adam Schefter saying, you know, Kevin Zeitler is in tip-top shape and in, you know, ready to play football and things like that. We haven't seen anything like that. And all 32 teams are looking for better offensive linemen and more offensive line depth. So I'm sure that Decker and Zeitler are probably better than a couple of the players on this Packers offensive line, at least from a depth standpoint right now. But until I start seeing some of those things being realistic, it's tough to put it in the realm of realism. And it just, teams aren't going to trade away good offensive linemen on September 21st. Everyone's looking for them. Most teams don't have them. So it's going to be very, very difficult to upgrade this. Now, Goody is pulled some rabbits out of his hat, whether it be finding Rasul Douglas off of a practice squad. Mm-hmm. You know, Jared Valdir is somebody he's picked up midseason. You know, Rick Wagner was kind of a throwaway signing in the offseason 1 year, and he had a pretty good year in Green Bay. So he's been able to find some of these things, but there's certainly some concern as it just might be this group of players. And the big concern, of course, is can they actually develop these players into a decent offensive line?
0: Oh, yeah, there's that. It's funny you mentioned the name Rasul Douglas. I was saying last week, Brian Gutekunst needs to find the offensive line version of a Rasul Douglas signing, where you'd sign someone off practice squad and just have him exceed everyone's expectations and be a revelation for the remainder of the season. That's all. That's all they need. I got a tweet from Ryan that says, at Marcus Eversol, Marcus, how come it seems like every time we pay a lineman, he gets injured and sometimes doesn't play for us again? Well, Ryan, I don't know, because that's kind of been the case lately with David Bakhtiari and now Zach Bakobuele fighting through injuries just like he did last year. We know Aaron Banks has been in and out, but mostly out for them since they signed him. Look, we've talked about this over the years. A lot of teams around the league, they can't find offensive linemen even when they spend first-round picks on that particular position. The Packers over the years, yeah, fifth round pick here. You know, you get Corey Linsley. Fourth round, you find David Bakhtiari, Zach Tom, Josh Sitton, TJ Lang. And then they just develop guys. And the franchise as a whole, I don't know why, I don't know how, but they've kind of lost that magic touch on the O-line.
2: Yeah, they really have. I put a tweet out like that, I think it was last week, of one of the real superpowers of this franchise for the longest period of time was really, truly drafting and developing offensive linemen. You know, you went from a situation where, like you said, they were able to find guys in the fourth, fifth, sixth, seventh rounds. And even, yeah, I know there was a Derek Sherrod here or there that, you know, maybe didn't work out, but a lot of their guys like Brian Bulaga did end up working out, and they were just able to consistently put together some really good offensive lines. Some names on that list: third round pick Earl Dotson, first round pick Aaron Taylor, seventh round pick Adam Timmerman. We can go on, but Mike Flanagan, Marco Rivera, Ross Verba, Mike Walsh, Chad Clifton, Mark Tauscher, Scott Wells, Josh Sitton, TJ Lang, Brian Bulaga, David Bakhtiari, JC Treader, Corey Linsley, Elton Jenkins, Zach Bakobuele. That is a pretty remarkable group of really good offensive linemen that they drafted and developed and were able to have. If the Packers' superpower over the last 30 years has been going from Brett to Aaron to Jordan, the second one right after that, the lifeblood, has been able to be, you know, draft and develop offensive linemen really in all rounds of the draft. Like you said, they've lost their ability to do that a little bit, and it is really hurting this offense and this team in a very significant way right now.
0: The offensive line obviously remains a huge problem. However, I do want to be fair. It was at least better against the Jets than it was against the Vikings. It would have been hard to be any worse as it was against the Vikings. But Jordan Love was not great against the Jets. And I understand the weather was a factor. It wasn't exactly, you know, prime conditions for lighting it up down the field. I'm not remotely worried about Jordan Love, but I also want to call it like it is. I thought Love was pretty sloppy overall.
2: Yeah, not his best performance. Not a terrible day, but certainly not a good day. He did not lift the offense. I don't think he was the major reason why the offense had some of its shortcomings. But again, he wasn't able to overcome some of those issues and actually be the reason why they, you know, kind of went out and played better. There was a little bit of like the old Aaron Rodgers adage of, you know, my worst days are a lot of quarterbacks' best days. If a really bad Jordan Love game is still 16 of 29, two touchdowns, no picks, that's a pretty good performance overall. Yeah. He did get a little bit of fumble luck on his fumble, but overall, not a good performance. I think the big one is you would have liked to seen him take off on that play instead of throwing it down the field to Matthew Golden. He talked about it in his post-game press conference. Missed some of the layups and the easy ones. I think there was a little bit of a hangover effect from that Vikings game. I think people take it for granted. When you get absolutely annihilated for 60 minutes in a game play over play over play. What that's going to do to most quarterbacks is they're going to speed things up. They're going to try to get the ball out of their hands a little bit quicker. They're maybe not going to try to scramble around because they've been taking so many hits. So I think there was maybe a little bit of a hangover for Minnesota and just trying to get the ball out of his hands quicker and not take as many hits and maybe keeping his eyes on the line a little bit longer at times. He'll bounce back from it. But yeah, this was not one of Jordan's best performances by far.
0: And totally understandable to have that hangover. At first, I thought you were insinuating that, you know, a full week hangover. You know, talking to Andy Herman, creator and owner of the Pack a Day podcast, and, you know, losing Zach Bakabuwele and Jaden Reed on the first possession of the game, combined with what happened in Minnesota, like, yeah, not ideal. And it just felt like the offense never had any traction early in that game. Now, some positives, I think you got to start with Lucas Van Ness. You look at his stat line, what did he have? 10 tackles, 4 quarterback hits, had a sack and a half. That was probably his best game as a pro. The least surprised person on the planet is probably Micah Parsons, the unofficial president of the Lucas Van Ness fan club, but he looked great, Andy.
2: Yeah, he did. Just really quick back on the offense, you can just really tell that this team is missing Josh Jacobs in a pretty significant way too, which helps it some of that rhythm stuff. But to LVN, you mentioned it at the onset. This was not a good performance by Green Bay. I know I was giving you crap for being a doomer, but no, there's legitimate reasons to be frustrated and disappointed about this performance. But if you are somebody that maybe is in that boat and is feeling still very frustrated, if you are looking for a life raft of hope in this game, it is existing in the form of Lucas Van Ness, because, you know, one of the best things that you can have are two dynamic edge rushers that can cause a ton of chaos for opposing quarterbacks. That gives so many options to a defensive coordinator of A, how you can deploy those guys and just not having to bring a ton of pressure, because you can get pressure with the guys that you have up front. If this is real from LVN, and I tend to believe that it is for a variety of reasons, A, because Micah told us so, and he's not one to glaze people when it's not real. Number two, this coaching staff has told us so. They very much believe that this is legitimate from LVN. And the other thing is, while these offenses that Green Bay has played over the first 2 weeks have not exactly been, you know, world-class offenses, it's been Geno Smith and Carson Wentz, the offensive tackles for these teams are pretty darn good offensive tackles. I think Minnesota is one of the best bookend tackles in the league in Darisaw and Brian O'Neill. The Jets are still a little bit young and up and coming in Membu and Fashanu, but still, those are two very, very good tackles. What LVN's been able to do against these two offensive lines so far has been really impressive. 9 pressures yesterday. I cannot say enough about his performance. In large part, they won because of LVN and what he was able to do in this game. So again, if you're looking for a life raft of hope in a game that didn't provide a ton of it, LVN is certainly there for you.
0: Yeah, and then there's Sky Moore. And Andy, I know you were really high on Sky Moore. I remember we talked about him way back in the spring. It was the number one thing on my offseason wish list, was just for the Packers to bring in a guy whose role was to be a return specialist. Not that Sky Moore can't help the offense, and now with Jaden Reed, you know, banged up or whatever the case is with Jaden Reed, Sky may be more involved on offense, but I mean, more than 200 return yards. They don't win that game without Sky Moore. It's amazing. All you got to do is care enough to have a guy like that on the roster. Not that there's, you know, Sky Moores and elite returners all over the league waiting to be signed, but it starts with the care, with the Packers being like, yep, you know what? That's worth a roster spot. Thankfully, they did it with Sky Moore, brought him in back in March, and they literally won a game now in large part because of Sky Moore.
2: Yeah, one of the reasons he was on my list of players that I thought were going to be very attractive to Green Bay. And one of the reasons is, A, they have sort of, you know, they don't like anyone that's like 5'9 or under, anything like that. If you are going to be 5'10, you need to be at minimum in the 190 range, usually maybe closer to 195, 200. But he sort of hits that minimum threshold at 5'10, 191. He's played in San Francisco's offense, which is, again, very similar to what Green Bay does. He's kind of a perfect number 5 or number 6 wide receiver. And when you're moving on from guys like Romeo Dobbs and Dontavian Wicks, he kind of makes sense as a depth piece at wide receiver as well. And then the most important thing, obviously, is he gives you a legitimate kick returner and punt returner. I think what a lot of people don't realize too, there are some really good returners out there. A lot of them are either kick returners or punt returners. There's not a ton that actually do both. And the fact that Sky Moore can be good at both of them is another real key indicator as to why you would go and sign someone like this. And yeah, I mean, the 1-year, $2.5 million contract contract that he signed may have already paid for itself by getting a win versus the Jets just with this performance alone. So, no, it was a really, really smart signing for Green Bay. Hopefully he can continue. And just what a difference it makes, Marcus, instead of holding your breath of like, are they going to catch the punt, to be like, oh my God, like they could actually get a big explosive play out of this. That is a much more fun way to live as a fan.
0: Yeah, no kidding. And now when it comes to the Packers return game, the sky is the limit.
2: So you want more of this, not less of this. You want sky more of this.
0: You are so right. We are, you know, operating on the same level here. We are on the same page. So, Andy, as we've long been saying coming off that Jets game, we've been saying forever that the Packers tend to play their best ball in the fourth quarter, right? They save their best for last because it's kind of the total 180 from everything we had been talking about. They sleepwalk through three quarters for the most part and then really much of the fourth. And then when it came time to make plays, they finally made some plays and saved their best for last. Go figure.
2: Yeah, I made a joke on Twitter yesterday that went over a lot of people's heads, apparently. But I joked that, hey, everyone is always mad that Matt LaFleur doesn't make any adjustments. Well, for so long, they've been playing from ahead and they always lose it. So his adjustment, obviously, in this game was to play from behind and get down 10 points in the fourth quarter. And so he would have the Jets exactly where this team needed them. But yeah, they finally played the reverse card on the Uno deck and said, we're going to flip the script here. It was kind of an unpredictable way to kind of end this losing streak. It did not look great. It looked like the Jets were certainly going to find a way to come away with the win, but Green Bay did the opposite. They chose to, you know, snatch victory from the jaws of defeat rather than the other way around. And kind of with the Sky Moore thing too, like it's nice being on this side of things instead.
0: Well, now week three, quick turnaround. It's always tough on a short week, but coming off an overtime game, gonna end up being like 100 hours after the Jets game finished up. They kick off against the Falcons in the home opener. Fortunately, the Falcons aren't very good, but that's a quick turnaround, especially with where the Packers are at health-wise and everything else.
2: Yeah, Falcons bad at the sport of football, which unfortunately for them is the sport that they actually play. But as far as the injury report goes, yeah, we're probably going to get a simulator estimated injury report at some point today. I think this thing could potentially look like a CVS receipt, but yeah, you know, Jaden Reed, Zach Bakabuele are going to be out. Tyron Hopper went out of that game for a little bit. I think he did return. Aaron Banks, my guess is he probably doesn't play in a short week coming off what is still knee tendonitis, and now he has a toe injury. Anthony Campbell didn't return with an ankle injury. Donovan Jennings didn't return with a hand injury. Bo Melton had like a stinger at one point. Even Christian Watson got sandwiched into oblivion. He did come back and play, but this is going to be a very short week. There's probably a couple injuries we don't even know about. So it'll be interesting to see just how many of those players are going to be good to go for Thursday. There's going to probably have to be quite a bit of roster gymnastics, guys getting called up from the practice squad just to be able to fill that 48-man roster on Thursday.
0: Yeah, I'm sure the quality of play will be really, really high between the Falcons and the Packers, right?
2: Just two of the top teams in football. They never make mistakes. The Falcons have yet to be in the red zone in this season. That seems bad.
0: Andy Herman of the Pack-A-Day podcast. Follow him on X at Andy Herman NFL. Andy, always appreciate you. Talk to you next week.
3: Brewers are division champs once again. For the fourth year in a row, the NL Central crown belongs to the crew. We are the
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0: When you see number 96 on the field for the Packers, you gotta know how much that number, that jersey number, mattered to Jonathan Ford. He told me during training camp that he hated the number that he was wearing at the time, which was number 64. He thought he looked like a guard, a la Jerry Kramer. And Jay Ford just needed to make the 53-man roster so he could get himself a number in the 90s. And that's what happened. We talked about that with him in the locker room.
10: 96, man.
12: No, I appreciate it, man.
13: I was going to ask about that. So you said you wanted a 90s number.
12: Mm-hmm.
13: How quickly did that happen when you found out you made the team? And how'd that whole process go?
12: It was very quick because that was the moment I was waiting on. I just wanted to know if I was going to make the team or not. It happened. I text coach. I'm like, hey, what are we doing? You know, and he gave me the opportunity to wear it, and I changed it. So it was good.
13: When you say you texted coach, was it VO? Was it?
12: Well, it was just one of the defensive coaches. You know, it was something we already talked about. He was already like, the number's waiting on you. Just got to make the team and, you know, get ready to go. And I'm like, cool. So ended up happening, and then I ended up getting the number. So
0: it's a numbers game. Life is a numbers game when you think about it.
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0: Jonathan Gannon's Packers defense kept the Packers in the game that they ultimately won in overtime, 20-17. Special teams helped the Packers win that ugly football game. The defense helped them win that ugly football game. And the offense, well, the offense chipped in as well. Packers 1-1 ahead of Thursday night's home opener against the Atlanta Falcons. If you haven't heard, the Falcons announced earlier this afternoon they will start Michael Penix Jr. at quarterback. So the best quarterback they've had all season. He's their preferred starter. He's been out since late last season with a torn ACL. The Falcons have not run a single play in the red zone through two games, but Michael Penix, the quarterback, is back. You got players yelling at fans and stuff on the side. It's been a disastrous start for the Falcons this season, but now they get Michael Penix back. So, tougher test for Jonathan Gannon's Packers defense. After the win over the Jets this weekend, head coach Matt LaFleur spoke very highly of this defense.
1: Can't give enough credit to our defense, our defensive staff, Jonathan Gannon, just calling a very aggressive game. You know, I'm sure glad we got him because I think he's an elite defensive coordinator, football coach, and just a great leader.
0: Yeah, look, I really liked Jeff Hafley. And a big reason why I really liked Jeff Hafley was that he was so much better and I trusted him so much more than the guy that he replaced. You know what? Cooler heads, Marcus. Let's just wait for more of a sample size and just stick with saying that I really, really like Jonathan Gannon so far. I have been really, really impressed with Jonathan Gannon so far. That, folks, is what you call restraint. Defense has been good so far through two games. Defense will need to shut down or at least contain Bijan Robinson on Thursday night, one of the best running backs in the league. They got Kyle Pitts at tight end. They got Drake London at receiver. And now they have their quarterback back in Michael Penix. Nobody really knows how good he is, but we'll find out. But this defense without Micah Parsons has been impressive. And Lucas Van Ness certainly a big reason why. By the way, Lucas Van Ness, obviously the 13th overall pick in the 2023 draft. The Packers got that pick from the Jets because they flipped picks. The Packers and Jets flipped their first-round pick. The Packers got 13. The Jets got 15. That was part of the Aaron Rodgers trade. Lucas Van Ness was taken by the Packers with the 13th overall pick. The Jets took another pass rusher from Wisconsin, state of Wisconsin, Will McDonald at 15, and Lucas Van Ness against the Jets had the best game of his NFL career.

0: En garde!
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2: 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This is a great hands-on event for kids ages 1 to 5 with many neat big rigs in attendance, like a fire truck, ambulance, police car, garbage truck, dump truck, and more. Your child will get to sit in the driver's seat, hold the steering wheel, and smile big for the camera. Plus, they'll be traveling Tom's coffee truck, Kona ice truck, and TJ's popcorn and more truck. It's the Big Rig Dig, happening this Thursday, September 24th, from 11 a.m. to 2 p.m. at Southwest Park in De Pere.
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